0: Benjamin Netanyahu ordered airstrikes in Beirut's southern suburbs. Iran wants a longer pause in the conflict, with the US to include a deal on Lebanon. A British soldier has been killed on a training exercise in Iraq. The Ministry of Defence says it happened yesterday. Concerns have been raised about a contraceptive injection that some women claim causes brain tumours. Pfizer, which is being sued over its drug Depo-Provera, insists it carries out rigorous monitoring of medicines. And strikes on the London Underground will go ahead from later today and on Thursday. It's after.
1: My name is Anne from Berkshire. Premier has been like a lifeline to me. Since the passing of my beloved husband, I would feel very downhearted, very low at times. And although I have a supportive and caring family, they're not with me 24 hours of the day, and although Premier is. I turn my radio on first thing in the morning at about 6 a.m. and I get daily nourishment for my soul, which encourages me before I head off for work. Many times when I would be going through my low moments in my life, just at the right time, there would be an appropriate song on the radio, a scripture reading, words of encouragement from a presenter, a preacher, that uplifts my spirit and gives me hope to carry on. Through the preaching and teaching of God's word, I am stronger spiritually and I can face the challenges of life. Being on my own, it's not easy, but with the help of God and with Premier guiding me through and giving me daily nourishment for my soul, the nourishment that reaches where no other, nothing else can reach.
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3: Well, it's Tuesday morning and a very good morning to you. Yes, I'm Michael Vanstone with this morning's Hope in the Night here on Premier Christian Radio. We get to the music, which will start with Muiwa and River Songs, and the Bible readings, which all this morning come from Philippians 3 or 4. We come to them very soon. We begin with Let the Bible Speak. It comes to you in association with the Free Presbyterian Church of England and Wales.
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5: 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Once again, it's time to Let the Bible Speak, and I invite you to stay tuned as we bring the gospel in message and song, preaching Christ in all his fullness.

Hello, this is Philip Knowles, Minister of Southgrove Free Presbyterian Church, Walthamstow in London, giving you a warm welcome in the name of our Saviour, the Lord Jesus Christ, to our Let the Bible Speak radio ministry. It is our prayer that if you are saved by the grace of God, through faith alone in Christ alone, then you will grow as a Christian, strengthened in your Bible reading, prayer life, living for God, and increase in the knowledge concerning the gospel of Jesus Christ. And if there is one listening who has never received Christ as their only Saviour, then as the Bible speaks, may you understand that for God so loved the world that he gave his only begotten Son, that whosoever believeth on him should not perish but have everlasting life. If we can be of any spiritual help to you, please make contact and accept a personal warm welcome to our Sunday services at 11 a.m. and 1 p.m. or if unable to attend in person, please tune in to our services online, either by our church webpage or church Facebook page. For our Let the Bible Speak radio ministry today, our reading is found from Genesis chapter 41, verse 1. Please listen along with me as I read Genesis chapter 41, verse 1. And it came to pass, at the end of 2 full years, that Pharaoh dreamed, and behold, he stood by a river. Amen. We know the Lord will add his blessing to the reading of his word.

In Genesis chapter 41, verse 1, the key words I want to focus upon are the words, "and it came to pass." The strength of these words mean "at the end of days." These words are striking, for they indicate that at a particular time, God's purpose was fulfilled in Joseph's life for him to be in jail. The lesson taught was now learned. God's purpose for that particular time in Joseph's life had now come to an end. When God had fulfilled his purpose with Joseph in prison, or God had fulfilled his purposes with Joseph's time at prison, for those years, only then did God bring him out and move him on. God moved Joseph from the prison to the palace in God's own perfect time. Joseph

was seated on the throne at the right time. Not 1 second too early, not 1 second too late. We don't know God's timing, and we don't understand God's timing, but we can be rest assured that He is always on schedule. His time is perfect. God will accomplish His own perfect will in His own perfect time. We must trust Him and depend upon Him. The same phrase and meaning was also used in the life of the prophet Elijah. God brought Elijah to dwell by the brook Cherith for a prolonged period of time. While Elijah was there, God sustained His servant by water from the brook, and the ravens was brought food day by day. However, after a long time dwelling at the brook, the time had come for the brook to dry up. What happens now? God had sent them there. God promised to provide. But now that brook is drying up. That's because God's purpose at that time for Elijah was coming to an end. God had accomplished the lesson that He wanted to teach Elijah at the brook Cherith. And then providentially, that brook began to dry up. And at the exact time, God came with a word for Elijah that he was to leave the brook Cherith and go to Zarephath. We read that in 1 Kings chapter 17, verses 7 through 9. And it came to pass after a while that the brook dried up because there had been no rain in the land. And the word of the Lord came unto him, saying, Arise, get thee to Zarephath. When it came to pass at the end of days that God had fulfilled His purpose for that part of Elijah's life at the brook Cherith, God then brought him out of the brook Cherith and led him to another place, namely Zarephath, where he would learn another lesson about trusting, depending upon the Lord. There are still lessons to learn. Never think that we've arrived.

0: field of business or the medical field. There's maybe many different areas to learn in medicine. Well, once they've learned this part, then they move on to the next part, and then they move on to the next part. And that is what it's like in the Christian life. God increases our faith. He tests us in the different areas of life to increase our prayer life, to increase our trust in Him, to give us help in our witnessing for Him. Elijah was a man of self-passions like us, human, flesh and blood. Put yourself in Elijah's position. All you have is the promise of God to hold on to, but that is all you need. Elijah, stay here at the Brook Cherith. Don't move, stay there. And Elijah stayed there until God told him to move. God had kept his word. Each day, the ravens came with food and left. The water had been flowing until that certain time. But whenever that water began to dry up, God had not told him to go anywhere yet. And what must Elijah do? He must continue to trust in the promise of God, because God would speak to him again to leave the Brook Cherith at God's right time, God's perfect time. The psalmist said in Psalm 37 verse 5, "Commit thy way on to the Lord. Trust also in him, and he will bring it to pass." Unknown to Elijah, God was working providentially behind the scenes. The brook drying up was not a surprise to God, but all part of his purpose, his plan for the life of Elijah. May I say, when all you have is the promise of God to hold on to, but your circumstance, your situation seems to go against the promise of God or doesn't add up, still hold on to the promise of God. Your situation changes. God's word never changes. Still take God at his word. Never allow your circumstances to bring doubt on God's word. Our circumstances change, but the counsel of the Lord standeth sure. It's true, forever settled in heaven. Sinner today, you can take God at his word. Except ye repent, ye shall all likewise perish. There's good news. Christ was born for our salvation. He came into this world to save sinners. And on that basis, sinner, seek Christ, who has first come to seek you. You've heard the gospel message that eternal life is in Jesus Christ. He's the gift of God, eternal salvation. And whosoever believeth on him should not perish, but have everlasting life. And for whosoever shall call upon the name of the Lord shall be saved. Will you be free from your burden of sin? There's power in the blood of Jesus to wash you whiter than the snow. Step out on the promise and you will have your sins blotted out. Peace with God, eternal forgiveness, not based on the work that you can do, but only based on what Jesus Christ has done and accomplished on the cross of Calvary to satisfy divine justice and provide eternal salvation for you.
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0: It's a long song, but it's a beautiful song, and it's a powerful song, isn't it, with a great message. Lean Hard on the Everlasting Arms. Lou Fellingham there, here on Hope in the Night, and it's Tuesday morning, and I'm Michael Vanstone. June the 2nd today, let's pick up on a couple of Roman Catholic stories, shall we? So, things that happened on this day in years gone by. The first one, I tell you simply because it happened, and it's what happened in London on this day in 1780. It was the anti-Catholic Gordon riots, and it left an estimated between 300 and 700 people dead. Can you imagine that? Dead. Riots in the streets of London, as it was back then. Much, much smaller city, of course, than today. Much more heartwarming is this. On this day in 1979, Pope John Paul II started his first official tour to his native Poland, and he was the first pope to visit a communist country. Bless him, he was a great pope, and I say that as somebody who isn't a Roman Catholic, but highly regarded, highly respected, as so many popes have been. Coming up in a moment, the St. Michael Singers. Stay tuned, because in a few minutes' time, I'll be reading some more of Philippians chapter 3 to you. That's soon.
1: As women, we all have different roles.
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1: 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Housewife.
2: CEO.
1: Employee.
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1: Carer.
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Some Michael Singers, and as we turn to Philippians 3, we have the Apostle Paul telling the Christians in Philippi that how they live their Christian lives, who they are, what their integrity is, what it stands for, the things they do, the things they say, the attitudes they have. It's all important if you're seeking to follow Jesus. So, three verses from this momentous chapter, actually, and they're coming up after this.

And so to the words of the Apostle Paul writing to the church in Philippi. Dear brothers and sisters, pattern your lives after mine and learn from those who follow our example. For I have told you often before, and I say it again with tears in my eyes, that there are many whose conduct shows they are really enemies of the cross of Christ. They are headed for destruction. Their God is their appetite. They brag about shameful things, and they think only about this life here on earth.

Well, good morning to you. Tuesday, the 2nd of June, and it's a pleasure to be with you this morning. We just heard Elevation Worship and Forgive Us, Lord. I'm Michael Fanstone with your Hope in the Night. And after the 2 o'clock news, Jonathan Edwards will be here with Be Still and Know.

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7: From the Sky News Centre at 2. A Sikh man's been jailed for at least 21 years for murdering a university student with a combat knife. Vikram Digwa attacked 18-year-old Henry Novak as he returned home from a night out in Southampton last December. Hampshire police initially handcuffed the victim after his 23-year-old killer falsely accused him of racial abuse. The force has apologised. Henry's father, Mark, says he was let down.
8: We hold Vikram Digwa solely and 100% responsible for the brutal murder of our son. But Henry should not have died on the streets of Southampton in police custody. The way he was treated was inhumane and degrading.
7: Peter Mandelson told the then Foreign Secretary he'd never regret choosing him as US ambassador. That's disclosed in more than 1,500 pages of newly released documents about his appointment and activities in the short-lived role. They also reveal the peer refused to hand over WhatsApps on his personal phone. Political commentator Adam Bolton says the files include many exchanges with government.
9: This is a man who has been deeply embedded in the Labour Party for nearly 50 years, who has built up relationships. And the reason why he seemed an attractive person to send to Washington was precisely because of that skill.
7: Disruptive passengers could be banned from flying on all airlines under a government proposal. It's understood a scheme for carriers to share information is being developed. A member of the British Army has been killed in Iraq. Their family have been notified. 21 Royal Protection Officers have been placed on restricted duties following claims they fell asleep on duty at Windsor Castle. The Met says the alleged behaviour falls below the high standards expected. And more than 2,300 Britons have been banned from travelling to the US, Canada and Mexico while they host the World Cup. Most also have until later.
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11: Welcome to Be Still and Know. I'm Jonathan Edwards, and this is our opportunity to hear what God is saying to us today. Proverbs chapter 17, verse 4. Wrongdoers eagerly listen to gossip. Liars pay close attention to slander. The book of Proverbs was written thousands of years ago, but the issues that it tackles are so up-to-date that you could easily imagine that it was written yesterday. Today's verse reminds us that there have always been gossips.

There are many references to gossips in Proverbs, and it's clear that the writer is deeply disturbed about their power to destroy relationships and to make life miserable. Of course, everyone understands the magnetic power of juicy gossip. Proverbs chapter 18, we read, "The words of a gossip are like choice morsels. They go down to the inmost parts." The whole process of gossiping is enticing. The gossip may draw you in by telling you that they haven't told anyone else. It's because of your special relationship that they're giving you this privileged information. The gossip then shares their news in as dramatic way as possible, and you are hooked. It's a dangerous process, and the reality is that gossip is as destructive today as it's always been. Every community is fertile ground for gossip, and churches are no exception. The love and care that binds the church together means that there's a constant flow of information. We need to check ourselves when we pass on information about other people. The mnemonic THINK is helpful. Ask yourself, is it true, helpful, inspiring, necessary, and kind? If the information doesn't pass those tests, then it's important that you keep quiet. Concern about gossip is found in both the Old and the New Testaments. The Apostle Paul often spoke about its dangers and urged his readers only to share what was good and helpful, so that your words will be an encouragement to those who hear them. We all need to listen carefully to his words and to respond to any gossip that we hear with decisiveness and love. So let me ask you this. What's your response when someone shares gossip with you? And now let's pray together. Lord God, help us to do everything possible not to pass on any gossip. Give us your strength and wisdom so that we'll always speak in a way that will bring encouragement and help to others.

Amen. Well, I'm so glad you joined me today, and I encourage you to join me every day for Be Still and Know here on Premier. Or you might like to join the thousands of people who listen to this on podcast, which is, of course, available at any time. I hope you have a great day today. God bless you.

Adrian Snell and Dear Lord and Father of Mankind, a beautiful prayer to pray. Second hour of this morning's Hope in the Night. Hello, I'm Michael Vanstone. In a moment, if you like the promises of God, if you like being able to, in a sense, live your life on the foundation of what God has promised through his word, then listen carefully, because our next reading, there's a real treat in store. Shall I put it like that? Comes up after the hymn makers.

So, two wonderful verses, the last two verses of Philippians 3. Here they are, just for you.

We are citizens of heaven where the Lord Jesus Christ lives, and we are eagerly waiting for him to return as our Saviour. He will take our weak mortal bodies and change them into glorious bodies like his own, using the same power with which he will bring everything under his control.

0: Inspirational Breakfast is sponsored by the Harvest Partnership, where pensions and investments work together at the same time in perfect harmony.
1: Jesus isn't impressive because he managed to develop technology to heal the blind or help the paralyzed walk and things like that. He did it just by clicking his hands. And so, you know, the fact that people are able to achieve miracles or something like miracles with technology doesn't really undermine the significance of the miracle itself.
2: That's Dr. Callum Miller on the difference between miraculous healing and medical advancements. Coming up on Thursday's show, take a mental trip down your high street. What are the problems and what can fix them

power of prayer enough, or do we need some social enterprises to kickstart our town centres? We'll be delving into that with our panel of experts. Plus, man looks on the outside, but God looks on the inside. How can we make sure we're not being distracted by attractiveness? That's all on Thursday's Inspirational Breakfast. Join me, Esther Higham, from 7.

0: one of Charles Wesley's great hymns, and Can It Be That I Should Gain an Interest in the Saviour's Love? Answer, yes, it can be. This is God's grace in action. Time for us to take a look and see who's celebrating or would have been celebrating a birthday today. If you're on the list, hold tight. We'll get to you in a moment. Thomas Hardy, English novelist and poet, 1840. I loved Jude the Obscure, which is, I think, the only one of his novels I've written. I remember reading that when I was a chaplain of a boys' brigade camp, and it kept me really captivated. Anyway, Thomas Hardy, born this day, 1840. He died in 1928. One of the finest English composers ever, in my view. Edward Elgar, born this day, 1857. Enigma, Variations, Finlandia. Exquisite music came from, the mind, the pen, whatever, of Edward Elgar. Born this day, 1857, died in 1934. And Nadhim Zahawi, the conservative politician, former cabinet minister, born this day in Iraq. Yeah, he was part of a family that moved to the UK after his birth, and he was born there in 1967. And, I guess you can say if he was born in that country and has achieved the political success he has, he must be a gifted guy, whether you agree with his politics or not. Happy birthday to him and also to you. Because if you're celebrating because your birthday is on the 2nd of June, we wish you a great day and may God bless you richly. John Rutter and the Cambridge Singers, they're on their way. Stay tuned. Premier Christian Radio and Hope in the Night.
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The choir of St. George's Chapel in Windsor Castle. Well, we're on our way into Philippians chapter 4. Just give us 3 minutes, I think it's going to be, and we'll be there. And I've got just one verse for you, the very beginning of Philippians chapter 4.

Well, the Apostle Paul, writing to the Christians in Philippi, has just been saying to them, look, we're citizens of heaven. I want you to live your life as a citizen of heaven, even in this world. But one day, he said, Jesus will come and he will take our weak mortal bodies and change them into glorious bodies like his own. And now he says, as he continues writing to them, therefore, my dear brothers and sisters, stay true to the Lord. I love you and long to see you, dear friends, for you are my joy and the crown I receive for my work. Therefore, brothers and sisters, stay true to the Lord. Maybe that's God's message to you and to me today.

Well, Premier Christian Radio on Tuesday morning. Good morning to you, and thank you so much for joining me. I'm Michael Vanstone for Hope in the Night. More music, more Bible readings coming up the other side of the news at 3:00.

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Paul Baloche, altogether good. It's Premier Christian Radio. Good morning, Tuesday morning, and we've got a bit less than an hour now of Hope in the Night. Don't forget that after 4 o'clock this morning, there's 3 hours of great ministry programs, teaching programs with some of the world's finest Bible teachers, bringing God's word to you and unpacking it. Yeah, it's going to be a rich feast, as always. Coming up then in a moment, a couple more verses from Philippians chapter 4. Don't go away.

Now, what's coming up in a moment is actually what Paul had to say to some individuals within the church in Philippi. But that doesn't mean that there's nothing in it for us, because sometimes what Paul said to individuals actually isn't too dissimilar to where we're at or the situation we're in or how we feel. So listen out as you hear these words. They are words of encouragement. Now, I appeal to Euodia and Syntyche. Please, because you belong to the Lord, settle your disagreement. And I ask you, my true partner, to help these two women, for they worked hard with me in telling others the good news. They worked along with Clement and the rest of my co-workers, whose names are written in the Book of Life.

If there's something you've heard on Premier that you want to respond to, let us know and get an answer. Have your say in Right of Reply every first Monday of the month at 5:40 p.m. So visit premierchristianradio.com/rightofreply.

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Plastic smiles and faces blinking back the tears.

0: give your heart a home. Well, the 2nd of June is, I think, a day that needs to be recognised in my history of my life, I don't know about yours, as a day when something unique that had never, well, I don't know about unique, but it had never happened before. It was the first of many, many, many, many times that, here we go, ready for this, I would see a picture on a television screen. Yeah, because at home, I was only young, at home we didn't have a TV, didn't have one for years after this date in 1953 either. But my mum's friend, Auntie Joyce, she wasn't a real auntie, she had a TV. And we went as a family to her house in Hove, in Sussex, and we saw the coronation of Queen Elizabeth II. It was one of the first major international events, actually, to be televised. So I guess they probably sold a lot of TVs before that for those who could afford it, because they weren't cheap. And if you recall, the picture was tiny, it was black and white, and it was very scratchy, but it was a live picture coming through from Westminster Abbey. I'll be honest with you, I found it boring. I didn't know what it was about, and I didn't really care. So I remember actually playing with a little girl who was Auntie Joyce's daughter, and we left the adults to watch the TV. Which, of course, you had to do. If you had a TV, you've got to watch the coronation, haven't you? Since then, I've grown up a bit. I love watching events like that and appreciate them. But I think that this day in 1953 was the first day I'd ever seen a live picture on a television screen. Wow, how things have changed. At home now, big screen, colour, beautiful quality. Astounding sound, and I guess we've all got used, you could say, to the improvements that have been made over the decades. Anyway, that's my story, and I'm sticking with it. Anyway, Queen Elizabeth II, it was her coronation on this day in 1953. John Michael Talbot on the way.
1: So much is shallow these days. Pictures, but not words. Texts that seem impersonal. Tweets rather than conversation. It can leave us all feeling rather empty. At Premier Christianity, we go deeper to bring you a thought-provoking and credible mix of theological articles, biblical interpretation, interviews, debates, and trends. 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

John Michael Talbot singing Psalm 44. And I guess it's been repurposed as a song. This be fellas. Thank you for joining me this morning. I'm Michael Fanstone with your Hope in the Night. We've got less than half an hour to go. Actually, quite a bit less than half an hour to go. But I've got a couple more verses for you from Philippians 4. And Mal Pope comes first, and I'll bring them to you.

You'll often hear Christians, I think, bring these words from one person to another because they're wonderful words of encouragement. So two verses from Philippians 4. Do you know what? You're going to get them twice because they're so wonderful, really. And there's so much in them. Not very long, but very powerful. Paul says this to the church in Philippi. Always be full of joy in the Lord. I say it again, rejoice. Let everyone see that you are considerate in all you do. Remember, the Lord is coming soon. And again, always be full of joy in the Lord. I say it again, rejoice. Let everyone see that you are considerate in all you do. Remember, the Lord is coming soon.

0: The Lord says,
1: "Blessed are the pure in heart, for they will see God." Matthew chapter 5, verse 8.

God has gone ahead. That's Heart Worship here on Premier Christian Radio. It's been a pleasure having you company this morning. Always is, you know. So don't think I ever take you for granted, because I don't. Thank you for joining me. I'll be back tomorrow at the same time. Let's hope in the night at 1 a.m. and look forward to it. In the meantime, the Briscoes will be here with Telling the Truth. That's after the news at 4. Have a great day and God bless you.

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4: 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Who may live on your holy mountain? The one whose way of life is blameless, who does what is righteous, who speaks the truth from their heart, whose tongue utters no slander, who does no wrong to a neighbour, and casts

0: nor slur on others, who despises a vile person, but honours those who fear the Lord, who keeps an oath even when it hurts, and does not change their mind, who lends money to the poor without interest, who does not accept a bribe against the innocent. Whoever does these things will never be shaken.
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2: From the Sky News Centre at 4, the father of a student who was stabbed to death in Southampton is demanding an investigation into how police handled the case. Henry Novak was handcuffed when a Sikh man who used a combat knife to murder him falsely accused the 18-year-old of racial abuse. Hampshire's Deputy Chief Constable Robert France has apologised.
3: I want to say that I am sorry that Henry couldn't be saved that night. I'm sorry that he was handcuffed and arrested in the moments before he lost consciousness. It's quite clear that officers didn't understand what had happened immediately.
2: The 23-year-old Vikram Digwa has been jailed for a minimum 21 years. MPs want to know when they'll see more documents about Peter Mandelson's appointment as US ambassador after some omissions in files released yesterday. The police asked some exchanges be withheld because of an ongoing investigation, while disappearing WhatsApp messages also weren't included. Dame Emily Thornberry chairs the Foreign Affairs Committee.
4: I want to know how he got the job, and I haven't had those, and they're the important things. It's like, what did the vetting mean? In order to get round the vetting, what did people agree to do, or did they not? Or did they just decide to look the other way?
2: There are concerns from MPs and campaigners that the national grid lacks protection from drone strikes. They're worried that substations, pylons and cables could be attacked, leaving the UK vulnerable. The government say energy reliance and security is their top priority. 21 Royal Protection officers have been placed on restricted duties following claims they fell asleep and left posts unattended at Windsor Castle. The Met says the alleged behaviour falls below the high standards expected. England's World Cup footballers have arrived in Miami for their first training session on US soil. Four Arsenal players and Crystal Palace goalkeeper Dean Henderson have been given extra time off. And Taylor Swift's confirmed she's written an original song for the upcoming Toy Story 5 film. Her original song, I Knew It, I Knew You, will feature.
5: I'm Alison from Yorkshire. 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
8: 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And today, Stuart concludes his message, Living to Fight Another Day, looking at the indispensable components of the full armour of God. And Stuart will be with us in just a moment. 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Now, here's Stuart with the second part of his message, Living to Fight Another Day.
9: This is fascinating to me because the Apostle Paul is at pains to show that we not only have a devil, but we have a devil as an enemy who has with him legions of spiritual powers, but he doesn't go into detail. One of the interesting things about modern Christianity is that there has been increased interest in what we call spiritual warfare. This is a salutary interest. It is a healthy interest. Well, quite frankly, very often, because we have been subjected to modern thinking, we've dismissed the devil as something that isn't really worth bothering about. With this revival of interest, however, has come an excessive speculation, so that now it is not unusual for people to speak with great authority in areas where Scripture keeps a benign silence. Always beware when people speak with great authority in regions where Scripture chooses to keep a benign silence. So many people have now got caught up in spiritual warfare, not primarily on the basis of what the Bible says, but on the basis of what Frank Peretti says. Now, read Christian fiction with care. I'm not even convinced that Christian fiction isn't an oxymoron, but that's another subject for another time. The point that we need to be recognizing is that there are these spiritual powers. However, the most important thing about them is this. While we're not given any details about them, we are told in Ephesians chapter 1 that when Jesus Christ rose again from the dead, God placed all things under his feet, and he gets very specific, and he lists all the powers and all the authorities. Whatever they are, whatever they're doing, and we're not specifically told, we do know this, for we are specifically told it. They are under the authority of the risen Christ. Know your enemy. If you don't, you may find you're shooting up your friends, and you may find you got your head blown off because you didn't recognize the enemy had come. Here's the second thing. The second thing that soldiers need to recognize is they must learn to obey orders. This perhaps is one of the great advantages of time in the military. We begin to understand something called authority. We begin to understand something called obedience. Because many people have not been fortunate enough to have military experience, and because in many other areas there is a resistance to authority and an unwillingness to act on the basis of obedience, many people come into Christianity without the remotest idea of what it means to acknowledge the lordship of Christ in terms of an obedient lifestyle. That is why I am grateful for a strict upbringing, which I did not appreciate at the time, because it prepared me for life in the Royal Marines. Life in the Royal Marines was a piece of cake after being brought up in my family. They insisted on obedience. They insisted on duty. There were no questions about authority. Now then, if somebody goes into the army and is not used to doing what he's told, and feels that he has the right to question everything that he's told, and feels that nobody has authority to tell him what to do or to give him a lead, that person will find grave, grave difficulty in a military situation. The very simple reason that when he's told to do something and to do it instantaneously because his life or the life of his friends depends upon it, instead of doing it unquestioningly and instantaneously and thoroughly, he stands and argues. He wants to know why. He wants his input to be considered along with the input of everybody else. And the net result, of course, is he's blown away while he's busy arguing. You learn to obey. Now, I want you to notice that there are just one or two very simple commands in Ephesians chapter 6. The first one is this.

And it is a command. It's not a suggestion. When you're in the service, the commanding officer doesn't come along and say, I say, if you wouldn't mind, I know this is going to be terribly inconvenient, but try to fit it in if you wouldn't mind. And I'm terribly sorry to upset you. And I realize he doesn't do that. He says, do it. Do it. And so the commands of Scripture are very straightforward. Here's the first one in Ephesians chapter 6. Be strong in the Lord and in the power of his might. That's not a suggestion. It's an order. Get it? It's not a suggestion. It's an order. Now, please notice what the order consists of. It consists of a reminder that you are in the Lord. In other words, it consists of a reminder fundamentally that your spiritual experience is all about your relationship with the risen, living Christ. That's the bottom line. Now, in your relationship with the living, risen Christ, you are introduced to his might. You stand secure in him, and he stands powerfully in you. Now then, on the understanding that you stand secure in him and he stands powerfully in you, allow yourself to be strengthened by that understanding. For that is the correct tense there. The command is, in light of the fact that you are in the Lord, and in the Lord there is the power of his might, allow yourself to be strengthened by that understanding. And that's an order. It's not an optional thing. It's not a suggestion for those who feel that way inclined. That's how it works. So every time you feel overwhelmed, remember the commanding officer's order. Be strengthened. And every time you feel yourself inadequate, remember the order. Be strengthened. And every time you find yourself succumbing once again to that old, old problem, remember the order. Be strengthened. It's an order. Now he goes on to explain, be strengthened in the Lord and in the power of his might. And then he goes on to say, and learn how to stand against the evil one's devices. And when the evil day comes, he goes on to say, and stand there. So that having done all, you find yourself still standing. Great picture here. You learn instinctively to be strengthened. When the evil day comes, because you've learned instinctively to be strengthened, you take your stand in his strength. And in the midst of the battle, you are being strengthened. And when the dust clears and the smoke clears, there you are, still standing, bruised, bloodied, battered, standing. It's an order. It's command. And a soldier learns to recognize the enemy, and the soldier knows how to obey orders. Here's the second one. Second order, put on the complete armor of God. We'll get to this in just a moment, very briefly as well. Put on the whole armor of God. God has made available to those who will find themselves in spiritual conflict, that's everybody, he has made available to them all that they will need in the conflict to fight and win. That is a very dogmatic statement. I believe it with all my heart. God has made available to people in the midst of spiritual conflict all the resources that are necessary to fight and win. In grammatic language, the Apostle Paul calls it the armor of God. The armor of God is to be carefully, meticulously put on. It's no good if you just hang it on the wall and shine it up. You put it on. That's an order. The beginning of the day, you get up and you say to yourself, today we will engage inevitably in a realm of spiritual conflict. There is a devil. He has legions of forces arrayed against us. He is totally committed to undoing and thwarting the purposes of God. I have taken my stand with God in Christ. I am committed to his cause. That means I'm going into battle today. I wouldn't even dare set foot in the battle without putting on my armor.

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0: I remember on one occasion being in the Marines, we were on an assault course. It was a very, very hot day. It was a very, very tiring assault course. I finished the course, and at the top of the cliff, there was a family having a picnic, and they were drinking lemonade. And suddenly, I appeared hot and sweaty and covered in camouflage cream. They were rather surprised to see me there, and I was equally surprised to see them, and they immediately called me over, said, you want a drink? I said, oh, do I want a drink? And I got there, and I guzzled down their lemonade. And from behind a tree came the sergeant major, who said to me, where's your rifle? And I said, it's over there by the tree. He said, go and pick it up. So I picked it up. Now he said, go back to the assault course and do it again. And don't ever lose track of your equipment again. Don't ever lose track of your equipment again. Put on the whole armor. Be strengthened in the Lord. Two orders. And here's the third one. And pray at all times. Know what it is to be calling on heaven's resources as an instinctual response to what is going on around you. It isn't just flesh and blood. So there aren't just flesh and blood answers. Recognize the flesh and blood part. Identify the spiritual part. Flesh and blood answers for flesh and blood problems. Maintain the spiritual connection, praying at all times in the spirit that you might know what it is to have heaven's resources for earth's struggles. Two things. Number one, you know your enemy. Number two, you obey your orders. Number three, and finally, you become familiar with your equipment. One of the things I learned in the Marines was this. All the equipment that we had to learn how to dismantle it, clean it, and reassemble it in the pitch dark. Until we could dismantle it, clean it, and reassemble it in the pitch dark, we were not familiar with our equipment. The reason for that was that when you get into conflict, you will never, ever find yourself in ideal circumstances. The equipment of the Christian soldier is spelled out for us. You could have a series of sermons on this. Obviously, I don't have time even to do much more than touch on these things. Let me give them to you very quickly. First of all, the equipment that you put on. You make sure, first of all, in the morning, that you put on the belt of truth. The belt is the basic part of a soldier's equipment. Everything that he carries, it's fastened on his belt. I remember we were going out on exercises one time, a little fellow with me from Liverpool. He was a real character. And he had all his ordinary equipment on. And then I had the Bren guns, so they began to load him up with all the ammunition for it. And we were going to be out sleeping rough, so they gave him a spade on the back of his pack. And then they gave him some other stuff. And then he turned to the instructor and he said, where's the bale of straw? The instructor said, what? He said, where's the bale of straw? He said, what

0: bailiff's saw. He said, you're making me work like a donkey. You may as well feed me like a donkey. That's what happens when you start putting on your equipment. But everything that he was carrying was based on the belt. The belt of truth means that at the beginning of the day, you make a decision. Today, as I go into conflict, I will operate on the basis, as best I know how, a biblical truth which will lead to moral integrity. That's the basis of your day. Biblical truth as the basis of moral integrity. On the belt, fasten your breastplate of righteousness. It will guard your heart. The breastplate of righteousness means, first of all, that you embrace with all your heart the righteousness of Christ, which makes you right with God. You're not righteous in yourself. You're only made righteous or right with God in Christ. But having been made right with God in Christ, you are then commissioned to live rightly among people. So make sure that at the beginning of the day, you put on the belt of moral integrity and the commitment to live rightly before your God among people. In addition to that, make sure that your boots are right. In fact, every day on parade, they used to check on the three B's. Boots, belts, and I won't tell you the other one, but those of you who've been in the army knows what it is. Check on your belt. Check on your boots. If your feet are not shod properly, you'll be in trouble in conflict. The Roman soldier didn't have boots. He had sandals with spikes in the bottom. This was so that in muddy ground, he could get purchase, he could get a grip when he was in sword hand-to-hand conflict. As far as the Christian soldier is concerned, he needs to have his feet shod with the gospel of peace. What that means is this, that he is secure in his stand in the gospel. He understands the gospel. Because he understands the gospel, he is at peace with God. Because he's at peace with God, he knows the peace of God. And as the mud begins to slip and slide under his feet, and as the blood begins to flow in the heat of battle, he is at peace in the gospel. That is his secure footing. He puts on the belt of moral integrity. His heart is guarded by a commitment to living rightly before God because God has made him right with him. His feet are secure in the peace that comes from believing the gospel. In addition to that, he puts on the helmet of salvation, which begins to guard his thinking. Because you see, your mind can get screwed up in a hurry. But the salvation that is ours in Christ produces a renewed mind. You begin to look at yourself differently because you see God differently. Because you see God differently and you see yourself differently, you see life differently. Because you see life differently, you understand the battles differently. The helmet of salvation will guard your thinking.
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0: On top of all this, you take the shield of faith. The big, old, heavy shield that the Roman soldier carried, made of wood, covered with leather, so that when they fired arrows at him that were dipped in pitch and set on fire, they would come thunking into his shield rather than come thunking into his chest. And the shield is the shield of faith. You stand behind the dependence that you have upon the God who is in control. And then when you've got all that in place, you take your sword of the Spirit out of its scabbard and you say, okay, let's go. And the sword of the Spirit is the Word of God. And you begin to learn how to handle the Word of God as an offensive and a defensive weapon. Jesus showed us how to use it defensively in the temptation in the wilderness. The Apostle Paul showed us how to use it offensively as he took the word into the regions beyond. Put all that together, and here's the picture of your equipment. Look at them piece by piece. There's a belt of moral integrity based on biblical truth. There's a breastplate of righteousness that will guard your heart. There's a helmet of salvation that will keep your mind secure. There are the boots that are secure in the peace of the gospel that will give you a firm footing. There's a huge shield here, a shield of faith that will protect you from the fiery darts of the evil one. And you have the sword of the Spirit, the Word of God. In case you're not sure what that is, it's your good old Bible. And you learn how to use it. You learn how to use it as a defensive weapon, and you learn how to use it as an offensive weapon. And you put

present with the equipment made available to them. And they understand all this is made available to them so that they may go about life one day at a time, fighting the good fight and winning. Fighting the good fight and winning. This is the example we've been given by those who've gone before. This is the call, the challenge, and the commission we're given in Scripture. We're to know our enemy. We're to obey our orders. We're to use our equipment. These aren't suggestions. These are orders. Because commanding officers don't make suggestions. They give you orders. And you say, "Yes, sir." That's what God's looking for today. Some "yes, sir."

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0: Welcome to The Word for Today, featuring the Bible teaching ministry of Pastor Chuck Smith, founder of the Calvary Chapel Movement. This radio program is a chapter-by-chapter, verse-by-verse study through the entire Bible. And on today's edition of The Word for Today, Pastor Chuck continues his message, Jesus, Our High Priest, as we pick up in Hebrews chapter 5, verse 1. And now, with today's study, here's Pastor Chuck.
1: So we turn now in our Bibles to Hebrews chapter 5. At the end of chapter 4, the author of Hebrews introduced the idea of Jesus being our great high priest. Seeing then that we have a great high priest that has passed into heavens, the heavens, Jesus, the Son of God, let us hold fast our profession. That would be our profession of faith. For we have not a high priest which cannot be touched with the feelings of our infirmities, but was in all points tempted like as we are, and yet without sin, or tempted apart from sin. Let us therefore come boldly unto the throne of grace, that we may obtain mercy and find grace to help. We can come boldly to the throne of grace because we have a great high

high priest. You see, the mission of the priest was twofold. He was to go before God to represent the people before God. Here is a holy, righteous God. Here is a sinful people. A sinful person could not approach the holy, righteous God. So the priest would take the sacrifice, and he would go before God for the person, make the way. And he would represent that person before God. Then as he came out from the offering of the sacrifice, he would then represent God to the people. So he was a mediator. He was a go-between between God and man. Now, we have a great high priest. This was so, of course, instilled in the Jewish mind. They would not dare to try to approach God apart from the sacrifices and the priest. That has changed today. It has changed radically. For the Jews today feel that they have direct access to God and that they need no mediator. That is why they do not believe that they need Jesus Christ, that they say we go directly to God. And so the whole mental concept has been changed through the years. But at the time that Paul was writing, the mind frame of the Jew was how God was so totally unapproachable by sinful man that he would not dare to approach God. And so he felt his only approach to God was through the priest, which was correct, through the offering of the sacrifice and the priest coming before God for him. Now, with the coming of a faith in Jesus Christ, there was this mental problem subconsciously of, I don't have a priest now representing me before God. And so Paul, or the writer of Hebrews, is going to point out that we do have a superior representative, Jesus. He is our great high priest, and that through him, we have an approach to God whereby we can come boldly now, seeing we have this great high priest, Jesus Christ. Now, in the Jewish mind, there would be an immediate objection. How could Jesus be our high priest when he is from the tribe of Judah? And we know that the tribe of Levi was to be the priestly tribe. And so the author answers that question, or begins to answer it, in chapter 5. And then he takes up the same subject again in chapter 7 and amplifies it even more in chapter 7, the high priesthood of Jesus Christ, and comparing the priesthood of Jesus Christ with the Levitical priesthood. Now, the priesthoods were known as orders, the Levitical order. But there was another order of priesthood in the Old Testament, and that was the Melchizedek order. And so the author of Hebrews is going to show that Jesus is our high priest. He is not after the Levitical order, not of the tribe of Levi, but he is after the Melchizedek order. And in, again, chapter 7, he'll be showing the superiority of the Melchizedek order over the Levitical order of priesthood. So, chapter 5 then, for every priest, high priest, that is taken from among men is ordained for men
in things pertaining

to God. And that's what I said. The high priest, you see, represented the people before God. That was his duty. I could not come directly to God. I would have to come to the priest with my offering, and I would have to lay my hands upon the head of my sacrifice and confess onto the head of the ox or the lamb all of my sin. And then the priest would kill the ox or the lamb, and he would take and offer it as a sacrifice unto God for me. So the high priest was ordained for men. He was taken from among men, but he was ordained to come before God that he may offer both the gifts and the sacrifices for sins. That was his duty. Now, this man needed to have compassion on the ignorant and on them that are out of the way, for that he himself also is compassed with weaknesses. So, because he was taken from among men, he understood the weakness of man. And so he would be compassionate towards the penitent or towards the sinner, for he himself was guilty of sin. And it is interesting that before he could actually offer any sacrifice for my sins, he had to first of all offer sacrifices for his own sins. I mean, he didn't even have the direct approach. He had to first of all take care of himself, and then he would come and take care of me. And by reason hereof, he ought, as for the people, also for himself to offer for sins. He had not only to bring the sacrifice for me, but he had to do it for himself. He was a man, and as a man, a sinner. And as a sinner, needed to have sacrifices for his own sin. So he had to offer first for himself. And no man would take this honor unto himself, but he that is called of God, as was Aaron. It's not something that you just say, well, I'm going to be the high priest. It's an honor that a man didn't just take upon himself. It was something that was ordained or appointed of God. Now, unfortunately, in time, it became more or less of a political position and a political appointment, but that was only an indictment against the lack of spirituality that the whole system had gradually degraded into. As so often, man's organizations, setting up of the hierarchy and all, degrades into something less than what it originally was, into a political institution rather than a spiritual organism. One of the problems with most of the major denominational churches today is that they've become political systems rather than spiritual organisms. So, the high priest was taken from among men to offer the gifts and the sacrifices for man, but he had to have compassion. And this he possessed because he also was a man and familiar with the weaknesses of man. And so because he himself was a man and a sinner, he had to offer sacrifices for himself. It's a position that was ordained of God. A man didn't take it unto himself. Even as today, the ministry is not something that a man just takes up as a profession. It's a calling. It is something that God ordains a man to the ministry. No amount of education can make you a minister. That is something that God ordains a man to be. And no man can ordain another man to the ministry. Having the bishop lay hands on me does not ordain me to the ministry.
It is God who ordains a man to the ministry. It's an honor a person doesn't take upon themselves. It is something that is ordained of God for them. Now also Christ glorified not himself. He didn't take on this position as our great high priest on his own. That is making himself the high priest. But he that said unto him, Thou art my son, this day have I begotten thee, Psalm 2, also said in another place, Thou art a priest forever after the order of Melchizedek, Psalm 110. So, God who said, Thou art my son, this day have I begotten thee, also said to him, Thou art a priest forever after the order of Melchizedek. And so, speaking of Jesus, who in the days of his flesh, when he had offered up prayers and supplications with strong crying and tears unto him that was able to save him from death and was heard in that he feared. Now, this is a reference to Jesus' experience in the Garden of Gethsemane, when he wept before God, prayed. He offered up prayers, supplications with strong crying and tears unto him that was able to save him. He said, Now is my soul heavy. The hour has come. What shall I say? Father, save me from this hour. But he said, it was for this hour that I came into the world. Father, glorify thy name. But there in the garden, sweat as it were, great drops of blood falling to the ground as he prayed, Father, if it is possible, let this cup pass from me. Jesus, at this point, desired to back away from the cross. The cross of Jesus Christ is an offense to many people because the cross of Jesus Christ declares to all man that there is only one way to God. That prayer of Jesus, Father, if it is possible, let this cup pass from me. If what is possible, if the redemption of man is possible by any other way than the cross, let this cup pass from me. Father, if we can redeem man any other way, if man can be redeemed by works, by his efforts, by being good, by being righteous, by keeping the law, by being sincere, let this cup pass from me. The fact that the cup did not pass from him, but that he went ahead and drank the cup, indicates that there is only one way by which salvation or redemption for man is possible, and that's through the cross of Jesus Christ. And so the cross actually declares one way only by which a man can come to God. If there were any other way, then he would not have gone to the cross. He was praying. He was crying before the Father. For the Father was able to save him from this death. And he was heard. The Father heard him, heard his prayers. And yet, he ended his prayer, nevertheless, not what I will, but thy will be done. So he learned obedience through this suffering. In going to the cross, he was submitting to the will of the Father. I think that that's an important thing to note, because so often we picture God as
filled with wrath and judgment and

0: ready to strike us dead. And Jesus is saying, oh, no, no, please, Father, don't. Not so. It was the Father that initiated the plan of salvation. It was the Father who sent his only begotten Son. It was the Father that held firm when the Son was ready to back out. And in submitting to the will of the Father, nevertheless, not what I will. And the will of Christ at that point was, let's forget it. Not what I will, but thy will be done. And so we see God not as angry and vengeful and ready to cast fire and brimstone upon us, but we see God as a loving Father, willing to make the supreme sacrifice of allowing his own Son to go through the ignominy of death and to take our sins upon himself, that the Father might, through the Son, be able to grant us pardon and forgiveness and receive us and fellowship with us, because that's what God wants more than anything else, is just to fellowship with you. He wants you to become one with him. So the Father heard him. He was heard. But the prayer was not answered as he desired it to be answered. But through prayer and through the suffering, he learned obedience, that is, the submission to the will of God. Now, that is something that prayer should always teach us. Prayer is not an instrument by which we can accomplish our wills upon the earth. God never intended that prayer be the medium by which you can do anything you want to do, have anything you want to have. And yet, unfortunately, so many people look at prayer like that. Like it's something where I can just come to God and ask anything I want. And you say, well, didn't Jesus say, ask what ye will and it shall be done? Who did he say it to? Did he say that to the multitudes? No. He said it to his disciples. And what constitutes being a disciple? If any man will come after me, let him deny himself and take up his cross and follow me. Now, when you read, and whatsoever you desire when you pray, believe that you receive and you have it, put over the top of that, deny yourself, take up your cross and follow me. You see, that's who he is giving this broad promise to. And if I have indeed denied myself to take up the cross and to follow him, then I'm not going to be seeking those things for my own glory and for my own flesh or whatever, but I'm only going to be seeking those things that would please the Father. And in prayer is where we so often learn submission to the will of God. Prayer does change things, but prayer changes me more than it changes God. I cannot believe that God is changed by prayer. And if you think that prayer is a way by which you can snow God and get him to see your point of view, you're wrong. You can get God to acquiesce if you just, you know, talk fast enough and smile enough and throw in enough hallelujahs. Well, surely God will see it your way and you can, you know, get what you want. Not so. I am convinced that every right thing I have ever prayed for, God intended to give it to me before I ever prayed. And if I pray for something that is wrong, God is too good and too loving to give it to me. Though I cry and carry on and threaten and stomp out and everything else, he still loves me too much. He's not going to destroy me, nor is he going to change. He said, behold, I am the Lord God. I change not. But I am changed so often in prayer. things that I think, oh, I've got to have that, you know, and I pray, and oh, Lord, please, you know. And, but as I am praying, the Spirit of God changes me. I really, hey, I really don't need it, Lord. That's all right. Your will be done. And you learn submission.
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0: And now may the Lord be with you, and may the Lord watch over you and keep you in His love, in His grace. 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
6: 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I have been a Christian for just over 39 years. I was a single parent before, then married, now a widow of 5.5 years. It has been lonely without my husband. I read my Bible and go to church. 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There's so much in it. I just can't explain. It's just so good. 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
1: God loves you deeply. He might totally disapprove of what you're doing. He still loves you. So let's not confuse his love with his approval. 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
0: Today on Back to Basics, Pastor Brian continues his study in the book of 1 Corinthians. Join us as Pastor Brian concludes his teaching on 1 Corinthians chapter 6, verses 9 through 11, in a message titled, Those Who Won't Inherit the Kingdom. 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
1: You know, I've often heard this argument, like, how come all the educated people in the world, you know, how can they all understand that, you know, these things are good and right and so forth, and it's just the uneducated people that don't get it? Well, the answer is simple. The educated people have been brainwashed. They've sat in classrooms under people with these ideas who have imposed them on them, and they've been intimidated into believing them because, after all, this PhD person says that this is the way it ought to be. And if I disagree with that and everybody around me agrees with that, I'm going to look stupid. I'm going to be foolish. So I better just get in line. So everybody believes the same thing because nobody wants to think for themselves. They call themselves free thinkers, but the fact of the matter is they're not thinking at all. That's what is happening in our culture. So, wrongdoing, Paul calls them wrongdoers, or again, the translation, the unrighteous. Doing what is wrong. God's the one who determines what is right and wrong. Now, what does he say? He says that the wrongdoers will not inherit the kingdom of God. Now, what does it mean to inherit the kingdom of God? Well, I think it can have two applications. And the obvious one is speaking about the kingdom of God in the future, speaking about the fact that after we die, there is a judgment, and that judgment will determine where we spend eternity. Those who live like this will not be with God in his eternal kingdom. That's the obvious. But there's another, I think, application as well. Because as we talked about before, the kingdom of God is present now. And the present description of the kingdom of God was given by Paul in Romans, where he said, the kingdom of God is righteousness, peace, and joy in the Holy Spirit. And so think about it. Paul's speaking to people who are believers. They claim to believe in Jesus, but they're living contrary to what God has clearly called them to. And so in the sense of how we just described the kingdom of God, righteousness, peace, and joy in the Holy Spirit, living like this, they'll never inherit the kingdom. They'll never experience that righteousness, joy, and peace in the Holy Spirit as long as they're living like that. And you know, this is the state of some Christians. Some Christians, they want the righteousness, the peace, the joy of the Holy Spirit, but they don't make the connection between their unrighteous living, their wrongdoing, and their lack of righteousness, peace, and joy. Cheryl and I were just talking about this yesterday, where some years ago she was reminding me of a situation where she was praying with somebody. And she was praying for a group of women to be baptized in the Holy Spirit, that the Holy Spirit would come upon them and empower them and bless them and fill them. And as she was praying for one person, it was just like there was some block. It was obvious that something was holding back that blessing of the Spirit. And so she finally said to the person, is there any sin in your life that you need to confess? And she said, suddenly she just started kind of like vomiting out all of these things. So the point is, she was there. She wanted the blessing of the kingdom. I want the righteousness, the peace, the joy of the Holy Spirit, but I don't want to change the way I'm living over here. You know, and it made me think how I think a lot of people think that way today. A lot of people think that, well, I'm just going to go to the church and they'll pray for me and then I'll get the blessing of God, but I don't need to deal with this stuff going on in my life. No, this stuff going on in your life will prevent you from inheriting the kingdom in this sense.

The unrighteous, what is he talking about? I mean, as we look at those lists, especially if you remember back in the list there in Galatians, let me just remind you of that really quickly. So look at the things he lists here. He lists, well, sexual immorality, you know, there's kind of the big ones, the obvious ones. Immorality, debauchery, witchcraft, murder, things like that. We're like, well, you know, God forbid, I'd never would do any of that stuff. But then there's also impurity in here. And there's hatred

factions and envy. It's like, wow, dang. Listen, we're all in here somewhere. We're all in here somewhere. But it's there, remember, that Paul says that those who live this way will not inherit the kingdom. So what does he mean by that? Well, again, it's important to understand. He's talking about those who live this way. This is their way of life. Those for whom these behaviors are normal. The New King James Version reads, those who practice such things. The NIV, as we saw, reads, they that live this way. So Paul is talking about lifestyle. He's talking about this is the way people are living. He's talking about those who refuse to turn to Christ and away from sin and evil. Also, those who claim to believe in Christ but insist on living contrary to how God has told us to live in his word. So that's what he's describing, the unrighteous. He's not, let me just clarify this. He is not talking about those who struggle and battle against sin and at times fail. That's an experience that all of us have. We struggle with sin. We battle with it. And sometimes sin gets the upper hand on us. But when that happens, we're convicted of sin. We're sorry for our sin. We want to be free from our sin. You see, that's a different person than the one that he's describing here as the unrighteous. Because the unrighteous is the person who basically just says, you know, this is just the way I'm going to live. And I'm not going to pay attention to God's rule on this. I don't really care to conform to what God has to say about this. Actually, I don't think God's word really means that. There's a whole bunch of people in the culture today that's basically their position. Well, I don't think the Bible really says that. I think that we've been misinterpreting that. Or I think that, you know, Paul was a victim, or the apostles, they were a victim of their own culture and their own time. And they thought things were wrong at that time, that we know today that those things aren't really a problem. And so praise the Lord. I'm not going to submit to that stuff. That's the praise the Lord is the I'm okay with God. That's what Paul is talking about here. He's talking about that person. Not, again, those who are struggling, those who are battling, those who know that this behavior is wrong and yet they're weak and they succumb to it. Many heirs of the kingdom battle with these things. But that's the point. They battle. They struggle. They fight against it. They don't just embrace it and say that, well, this is just who I am. This is the way God made me. So this is how I'm going to live. So the unrighteous are, you could also define them as the rebellious. The ones who just flat out are in rebellion against what God has said. Now, here's the thing. Paul says to them, after this list, he says, some of you were just like this. Or, such were some of you. Such were some of you. This little word reminds us of this important point. The gospel is for sinners. The gospel is for sinners. All sinners. And we can't forget that. Because, again, you look at that list. Like I said, it's not thorough, but if you want to take the passages in Galatians and if you want to take those in Ephesians and you

you want to put it all together. And if you want to take Romans chapter 1, for example, and you want to put all of that together, you could say the same thing about every one of those things. And such were some of you. Such were some of you. So we can never forget the gospel is for sinners. There have been times in the church's history where that has been forgotten. Times where the idea was that the church was for good and respectable people. That wasn't all that long ago that those ideas were prevalent. As a matter of fact, in certain places, you could still find that that's kind of the idea in the background. There's like an unspoken motto over the church: sinners need not apply. How did things ever get to that point? They got to that point through another unrighteous act called self-righteousness. But those are real things. And we cannot forget that the New Testament church, the church as God intends it to be, is a church that is filled with grace. It is a church that's about the good news, the gospel, that Christ came to save sinners. So now, though, in the context of the Corinthians, he's reminding them, this is what you were. This is your past. Now, they're behaving much like they were behaving previously. It's almost implied that they had a season of experiencing being freed from those things, but now they're flirting with them again. Now they're dabbling in them again. But you were washed. You were sanctified. You were justified. The goal of the gospel is transformation. God is in the business of changing not just our destiny, not just our eternal destiny, but God's in the business of changing the way we think and the way we behave. That's what he's doing. And so Paul says to them, you were these things before, but the point is you're not that anymore. So quit behaving that way. You're not being true to your real identity. So look at what he says. But you were washed. You were cleaned from the filth of sin. You know, again, we're living in a time where sin is just so, the air we breathe, it's like the filthiness of it has even lost its sense of filthiness. Boy, the things that people say and do and act out today, and the truth of the matter is, even though we have become desensitized largely to the filthiness leaves a stain, and people still know it. People still feel filthy when they're in sin. But what the gospel does is it washes that away. It washes that. It takes away the filthiness. It gives you a sense that I'm clean. I'm clean now. So you've been washed. You've been sanctified. Now, sanctified is a word that is describing the process of growing in holiness, or I like to simplify it by saying it is the process of being made into the image of Jesus. So you've been sanctified. Now, sanctified is an ongoing thing. It's not, you will be fully sanctified when you receive your glorified body.
That's when sanctification will be completed. We will be fully conformed to the image of God's Son then. But now we've been set on a trajectory toward wholeness, holiness, and Christ-likeness. See, that's what sanctification is. We've been set on this course toward wholeness, health. Not physical health, necessarily. Could be physical health because through your sanctification, you're no longer doing the things that were even destroying you physically. But it's wholeness in the sense of wholesomeness. God wants our lives to be wholesome, good, not contaminated, not filth-ridden, but clean and wholesome. So we've been set on this trajectory toward wholeness or wholesomeness, holiness, and Christ-likeness. And I think holiness is largely for the Christian, it's Christ-likeness. It's being more like Jesus. And then thirdly, he says, you've been justified. You've been justified. And here's the one that's really important. They're all important, but this one is important because to be justified means to be declared righteous and to be given a positional righteousness before you attain the practical righteousness. And this is every Christian. Every Christian is justified. Every Christian is perfect before God. That's justification. But every Christian is also imperfect before one another. So our position is one of perfection. We have been declared righteous now and forever. God sees that. That's how he sees you. That's how he sees me. But when I look at you, when you look at me, we don't see that. What we see is sanctification. We see that we're on this trajectory toward where we're ultimately going to land. But justification is the guarantee that we will get there. That's the beauty. Justification guarantees that we will get there. God declares us righteous now because he knows he's going to get us to the place in the end. And so that's what he says to them. And he says that they have been justified in the name of the Lord Jesus Christ and by the Spirit of our God. This is just that reminder that these things happen to us as God works in our lives. This is where God is taking us. So for them and for any of us that are in the same situation of stuck in the cycle of wrongdoing, Paul is reminding us that the work of Christ and his Spirit is to bring us out of these things. So Paul is reminding them that if they have truly believed, then they must renounce and forsake their wrongdoing and allow God's power to perform his transforming work so that they themselves might live as a new humanity created in Christ. Remember, that's what God is aiming for with the church, that he would be able to put us on display as this is a new humanity. This is the new thing. This is what I am doing that will stretch into eternity so that the world may see and be drawn into the kingdom of righteousness, peace, and joy in the Holy Spirit presently and be given the
guarantee.

0: guarantee of the full inheritance of the kingdom when Christ returns. So I'm going to close with this. God loves us, absolutely. But listen, don't think that God's love equals approval. God loves you deeply. He might totally disapprove of what you're doing. He still loves you. But he's told us already what he disapproves of. So let's not confuse his love with his approval. God loves us so much that he will not allow us to remain in our sinful, harmful, painful, destructive ways of living. He loves us too much for that. So he won't allow us to do that.
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0: He's come that we may have life and that we may have it to its fullest. Those are the words of Jesus in John 10. I have come to give them life and life more abundantly, or life to its fullest. And so living in these unrighteous habits is far from life to its fullest. And if we just insist on remaining there, then that's an indicator that we've never really had that work of the Spirit in our lives, because through the work of the Spirit, we've been washed and sanctified and justified. But if we've been washed, sanctified, and justified, that being through Christ and the power of the Spirit will move us in the direction of living wholesome lives, living good lives, living the kind of lives that we can get up in the morning and be excited.

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2: And you and I, in the same way, are children of God, all of us, in terms of creation, in terms of the physical. We've all been created by God. We all come under the umbrella of His providence, but some are wayward sons. And when those wayward sons come back in loving, concerned repentance, He embraces them.
3: Welcome to Grace to You, the Bible teaching ministry of John MacArthur. I'm your host, Phil Johnson. It's been said, God has created each of us with a thirst that only He can quench. That's to say, we can find true joy and satisfaction only when we find our ultimate enjoyment in God. The question is, how do you enjoy God? What practical steps can you take to cultivate deeper pleasure in your relationship with your Creator? John MacArthur unpacks that issue today from a story in the Bible that you might not expect. It's the parable of the prodigal son. Find out how that story relates to your enjoyment of the Lord as John continues his study titled, Enjoying God. Here's today's lesson.
2: I believe, without a doubt, this is the single greatest statement on the character of God. And it's in Luke 15. Luke 15. Let me read it to you. Verse 11. And he said, a certain man had two sons, and the younger of them said to his father, Father, give me the portion of goods that falleth to me. And he divided unto them his living. And not many days after that, the younger son gathered all together and took

his journey into a far country and there wasted his substance with riotous living. And when he had spent all, there arose a mighty famine in that land, and he began to be in want. And he went and joined himself to a citizen of that country, and he sent him into his fields to feed swine. And he would fain have filled his belly with the husks that the swine did eat, but no man gave unto him. And when he came to himself, he said, how many of my father's hired servants have bread enough and to spare, and I perish with hunger? I will arise and go to my father and will say unto him, Father, I have sinned against heaven and before thee, and am no more worthy to be called thy son. Make me as one of thy hired servants. And he arose and came to his father, and when he was yet a great way off, his father saw him and had compassion and ran and fell on his neck and kissed him. And the son said unto him, Father, I have sinned against heaven and in thy sight, and am no more worthy to be called thy son. But the father said to his servants, bring forth the best robe and put it on him, and put a ring on his hand and shoes on his feet, and bring the fatted calf and kill it, and let us eat and be merry. For this my son was dead and is alive again. He was lost and is found. And they began to be merry. Now his older son was in the field. And as he came and drew near to the house, he heard music and dancing. And he called one of the servants and asked what these things meant. And he said unto him, thy brother is come, and thy father hath killed the fatted calf because he hath received him safe and sound. And he was angry and wouldn't go in. Therefore came his father out and entreated him. And he answering said to his father, lo, these many years do I serve thee, neither transgressed I at any time thy commandment, and yet thou never gavest me a kid that I might make merry with my friends. But as soon as this thy son was come, who hath devoured thy living with harlots, thou hast killed for him the fatted calf. And he said unto him, son, thou art ever with me, and all that I have is thine. It was fitting that we should make merry and be glad, for this thy brother was dead and is alive again, and was lost and is found. What a great story. Listen, people, that is not the story of a lost son. That is the story of a loving father. And listen to me. A loving father who loved two sons under two different conditions with the same love, the very same love. Now listen, a younger son had a right to part of the inheritance. The older son got two-thirds, and if there were only two, that would mean a third of the inheritance was his. But it was always the case that he waited till his father died and then received a third of the estate. But he wants it, and he wants it now. Which means the father, in responding to his request, would have to literally liquidate his estate and convert it into enough cash to give this son what he asked for. And the son got what he asked for. At the end of verse 12, he divided unto them his living. He liquidated everything he had and put it in the care of his sons. He bestowed upon them all that he possessed. Verse 13, not many days after that, the younger son gathered all together, took his journey into a far country, and wasted his substance with asotas, dissipation. And then he faced a double disaster. Verse 14, he had spent everything, and there arose a mighty famine in the land, and he began to be in want. It isn't bad enough that he wasted his substance, but now there's a famine in the land. Food is at a premium. He can't get a job, and nobody's going to give him anything. He's out of money, and the famine has hit. Food is scarce. Food is high priced. Nobody's giving it away, and nobody's offering jobs because there's no money for anything but food. In verse 15, he went and joined himself to a citizen of that country, and he sent him into his fields to feed swine. A Jew feeding pigs. I mean, you can't get any lower than that. How degrading. Leviticus 11:7 says they were unclean. What's he doing feeding them? The old saying among the Jews was, may a curse come upon the man who cares for swine. That's how low it is. That he is stooped. He would have fain filled his belly, verse 16 says, with the husks. Literally, the word is carob pods. He would have filled his belly with the carob pods that were the food for the pigs, but nobody would give him the pig food because you couldn't eat a human, so you fed a pig because you could eat a pig.

humans drained the resources. Pigs were the resources. Pigs were more valuable than people. So nobody gave him anything. Verse 17, he came to himself. Disillusionment began to set in, and he finally came to his senses. And he began to reason, how many of my father's hired servants have bread enough and to spare, and I'm perishing with hunger? By the way, the word hired servant is most interesting. It doesn't mean a household slave. It doesn't mean a contracted servant. It means a day laborer. He says, even the people passing down the road that my father hire for one day's work have food to eat. Even the day laborers, even the guys that just hook on for the spare days. Verse 18, I will arise and go to my father and say to him, and he rehearses his little speech, Father, I have sinned against heaven and before thee, and am no more worthy to be called thy son. Make me as one of thy day laborers. Just treat me like a guy who hooks on for a day so I have something to eat. Now, some people have said that he had an ill-advised motive because his motive was food, but listen, it went much deeper than that. He didn't just go with the plan to say, I'm hungry. He went with the plan to say, I have what? I've sinned. I believe it's a classic confession. I believe he really expressed the sorrow in his heart. And it wasn't the sorrow that he'd lost his fortune. And it wasn't the sorrow that he didn't have any food. He wasn't sorrowful for what he lost. He was sorrowful for what he had done. And that's classic confession. When you're only sorry that you got caught, or you're only sorry that your resources are gone, that's not true repentance. But when you're sorry because you've sinned against heaven, a Jewish euphemism for God because they wouldn't speak his name, when you've sinned against God and you're sorry, that's classic confession. And so he comes to his father, verse 20, and he arose and came to his father. Oh, I love that. Jesus didn't say he went to his home, he returned to his farm, he came to his village. He says he went to his what? Father. It was the relationship Jesus was emphasizing, not the location. And what happened? I love this. Here's the main character in the story. When he was yet a great way off, his father saw him and had compassion and ran and fell on his neck and kissed him. You know what happened? The son said to him, Father, I have sinned against heaven and in thy sight, and am no more worthy to be called thy son. And before he could even say, make me as one of your day laborers, the father set the party in motion. See, you want to know what God's like? That's what God's like. Now listen, I want to stop at the story at verse 24. I'm going to wind it up, but I want you to get these points. Now listen, as I read this story this week, it dawned on me, like a bolt out of the sky, that the same five truths I saw in John 5 are illustrated right here. That Jesus is giving here the illustration for the theological statement of John 5. What was the first great truth that Jesus uttered in John 5? The Father is what? One with his Son. The Father is one with his Son. Look at verse 19. He says, I'm no more worthy to be called thy son. Make me as one of thy hired servants. That's going to be my speech. I'm going to go and just ask to be a servant. But he gets there, and in verse 21, before he can even get it out of his mouth, the father embraces him and loves him and gets a feast going and says, this my son, verse 24. The father sees the relationship restored. He sees his dead son alive, his lost son found. And so does Jesus say in John 14, I go to prepare a place for you because in my father's house are many dwelling places. It doesn't say mansions in the Greek. Heaven isn't a bunch of mansions down this street and four blocks over there and six to the right is yours. It says this. In my father's house are many rooms. I'm not living six blocks to the right and down the block. I'm living in the father's house. I'm one of his family. That's the kind of God I have. He's one with his sons. Tremendous truth. Secondly, the father loves his son. Verse 20.

But when he was yet a great way off, his father saw him. How do you think he saw him? You know why he saw him? Guess what the father had been doing since he went away? What? Watching for him. Watching for him. God is the initiator. God is the one who in love embraces and carries us along. That's the kind of love he has. And so when he was a long way off, he saw him. And he didn't wait for a speech, and he didn't say, well, I wonder what he's going to say when he gets here. How's he going to handle this? He doesn't wait for a speech. He has compassion. He was moved with pity in his bowels. The Greek says his stomach began to churn, and the emotion turned over in his stomach, and he was feeling deeply the love of his son, and he ran, old man that he was, and he ran, because God is always the runner after men. He is always the initiator of salvation. And the Bible says he fell on his neck, a passionate embrace, and then it says he kissed him, and it uses a term in the Greek that means he kissed him repeatedly and fervently, just kissed him and kept on kissing him and kissing him and kissing. That's God, see? That's God, people. Listen, people, that's what God's like. He makes his children one with him and he loves his children. There's a third thing I saw here, the same that Jesus talked about in John 5. The Father blesses his children. And even if you're a penitent sinner who deserves nothing, and you come back, what does he say? Verse 22, bring the best robe and put it on him. Shoes on his feet. Why the best robe? Listen to me, folks. You know what the best robe meant? That was the sign of belonging in the family. When you wore the robe, the family robe, that was your identity. He's one of us. Shoes on his feet, what is that? Slaves went barefoot. Free men wore shoes. Free men wear shoes. Slaves go barefoot. You put on your shoes, I've set you free. You're a son, not a slave. And he blessed him. And then he called for the fatted calf, and he called for a feast, and he called for merriment, and they sang, and they made music, and they celebrated, and they danced. The father blesses his son. You say, but the boy didn't deserve it. That's not the point. It's the nature of the father that is the issue. If God gave us what we deserve, we could pack up the world and just forget it. Fourthly, he gave authority to his son. You'll notice in verse 22 very quickly, he says, put a ring on his hand. This is a signet ring and symbolizes family authority. When anything was done officially by the family, it was sealed and the signet ring of the family was impressed in the seal, and that was authority. If you had that ring, you could literally sign with the seal of the family. And just as God committed all authority to the Son so marvelously, when you become a child of God, does God commit his authority to you? You can act in his behalf. Acts 1, after the Spirit has come upon you, you shall be my witnesses. You will act in my behalf. Whoever sins you remit shall be remitted. Whoever sins you retain shall be retained. Here are the keys to the kingdom. Go to it. You are my emissaries. You are an ambassador of Jesus Christ, 2 Corinthians 5. Beloved, think of it. God has made us one with him. God has loved us. God has blessed us. God has given us authority to act in his behalf in the world and even put his son in us so that we may manifest Christ. Finally, we said that in John 5, Jesus said that God honored his son, and surely we see that here, don't we? He said at the end of verse 23, let us eat and be merry. He commanded everybody to celebrate, everybody to honor that son that had been dead and was now alive. But there's another alternative too, and that's the second son, and we close with this just briefly. Now his elder son was in the field. And as he came and drew near the house, he heard music and dancing, and he called one of the servants and asked what these things meant. Now listen, get the picture. This is the son that never went anywhere. You know who this is? The Pharisees. They hung around a temple all the time. They hung around God's skirts, as it were, all the time. They were always involved in the religious stuff.

0: They never drifted away. They kept the letter of the law. Look what it says down there in verse 29. These many years have I served thee. I have never transgressed your commandment, and you never gave me any feast. You know why? Because you never knew you were a sinner. And so you have the irreligious man embraced and the religious man turned away. And they prove the falseness of their religion. Their whole attitude shows that their obedience was out of a grim duty, not love. The attitude of an utter lack of sympathy. They treat their brother in such a horrible way. Self-righteous. Why is my father doing this for him? He's a sinner. Remember the story of the publican and the sinner? Went in the corner, oh God, be merciful to me, a sinner. The Pharisee said, I thank thee that I'm not like this dirty sinner. That's the older brother. Well, how did the father treat the older brother? Oh, I love this. Verse 31. He said, son, the Pharisees were within the purview of the Abrahamic covenant. They had received the physical seed of Abraham. They were the recipients of the covenants and the adoptions and the promises, as Romans 9, 4, and 5 tells. They had it all there. And he says, son, you're ever with me, and all that I have is yours. It's all yours for the taking, and you've always hung around. And it's yours. Oh, what a loving father. He loves even the legalist. He loves even the Pharisee. But it was so fitting that we should make merry and be glad, for this your brother was dead and is alive, was lost and found. Listen, do you see the love of God there? See what kind of father he is? He loved so much the one who came back, and he loved no less the one who didn't. Even though he stayed around the religious things, he never knew God and never tapped his resources. The story never ends. It never tells what happened to the older brother. You know why? Because when Jesus preached this message, the story hadn't been told. We know how it ended. The Pharisees cried for his blood. And if the story had run full course, the elder brother would have turned his back on his father. What is God like? You know what he's like? I'll tell you what he's like. He can see in the worst sinner, the vilest sinner, something glorious and magnificent. And he wants to set his affection on it, make it one with himself, love, bless, give authority to and honor that individual. No wonder Jesus said, have faith in God. If that's the kind of God we can have faith in. Amen? Let's pray. Thank you, Father. Thank you for the joy that's in our hearts because you ran one day and threw your arms around us when we weren't worthy, when we didn't deserve it, but you loved us anyway. Thank you for being such a father to us that you are to Jesus Christ, for making us one with you, loving us, blessing us, giving us authority and honor. We praise you in Jesus' name. Amen.
1: You're listening to Grace to You, the Bible teaching ministry of John MacArthur. John's current study is called Enjoying God. Now, the parable of the prodigal son that we looked at today, it's good to be reminded, as John explained, that that story is not so much about the rebellious son, but the loving father. The parable holds a memorable place in John's ministry. In fact, the only time I recall hearing an audible gasp from the congregation was when John preached on this parable. Here were some of John's thoughts on this amazing and shocking story.
2: The parable clearly is about the father, because he is the hero in the parable. I think people know generally about the story of the prodigal son. Some people think it's a story illustrating bad parenting and how to fix your parenting. It really has nothing to do with that. But it is one of the greatest of all the parables. And it particularly brings honor to our Lord Jesus Christ, because he is the loving father in the parable who forgives the repentant son. The book that I wrote on this, called The Prodigal,

0: Prodigal Son was previously titled A Tale of Two Sons, and it is A Tale of Two Sons, but that title didn't really identify with the familiar story, so we changed it to The Prodigal Son. It's the story of the prodigal that holds richer truth than most people would ever realize. Everybody knows the story, but what they don't seem to understand is this is one of the greatest of all biblical revelations on salvation, on forgiveness, on redemption. And it's about the Father and two kinds of sinners, the kind that will be forgiven and redeemed and the kind that will not. This is a shocking story, as most of our Lord's parables do. This has a shock at the end that is the reason people gasped when I came to the end of this parable when I was preaching it. The book, The Prodigal Son, pulls you into this most famous of Jesus' parables, and it also pulls you into Middle Eastern culture and challenges your thinking, shows you the practical implications of this story for your life.
1: 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Now for John MacArthur, I'm Phil Johnson. 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
2: On the evening of that first day of the week, when the disciples were together, with the doors locked for fear of the Jewish leaders, Jesus came and stood among them and said, "Peace be with you." After he said this, he showed them his hands and sighed. The disciples were overjoyed when they saw the Lord. Again, Jesus said, "Peace be with you. As the Father has sent me, I am sending you." And with that, he breathed on them and said, "Receive the Holy Spirit. If you forgive anyone's sins, their sins are forgiven. If you do not forgive them, they are not forgiven."
3: My name is Peter. I am from Gateshead. I just want to give a shout out to Premier Christian Radio, and I just want to thank them for the work they're doing. 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I've got it in the car, I've got it at home, it's on the TV as well, I can just tune it into the TV. So it's the only mainstream Christian radio station out there. You know, it blesses me. And if anybody's hesitating, I would give it a go, like, because it's worth tuning into.
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6: And thank you for joining us today for the daily edition of Turning Point. We're so happy to have you with us. I'm David Jeremiah, and it's my wonderful privilege to be your teacher and host each day as we meet. We've been doing this for a long time. Over 40 years we've been doing this together for many of us, and so grateful for the many of you who have been faithful listeners and encouragers and supporters. So grateful for all that you do, because together we've been able to do so much. Today we're going to finish our discussion that we began yesterday as the introduction.

reception to this series on the Holy Spirit gets off the ground. We're talking about the promise of the Spirit, how the Lord Jesus told us ahead of time that he was coming. And the Holy Spirit is called the promise of Jesus, that he would send someone to take his place after he went back to heaven. The Holy Spirit was poured out upon the church on the day of Pentecost, and we have been blessed because of that ever since. We'll explore some of the ways it touches us as we open our Bibles together in just a moment. Before we get to our lesson, let me tell you that during the month of June, our resource for the month is the full-length book, The Holy Spirit You May Not Know. I wrote this book as I was teaching this material in church as a pastor, and the book has just been released. The world changed on the day of Pentecost 2,000 years ago, and an upstairs room was filled with the presence of the Holy Spirit. The Bible says that on that particular day, over 3,000 people were converted. When the Holy Spirit was set loose, when Jesus sent the promise, and we'll talk more about that as we open our Bibles together today. And I want to ask you to open your Bible with me to John 14, verses 16 and 17. We'll continue and conclude our discussion of the promise of the Spirit. As important as the Holy Spirit is, he never preempts the place of Christ. On the other hand, wherever Christ is magnified, you can be sure the Holy Spirit is at work. His task is to make much of Jesus. This is a word needed in our generation, men and women, because there are groups today who have elevated the Spirit in such a way that Jesus is almost lost. To be sure, the Spirit is God. We do not need to make him God. He already is, but his place in the Trinity is to glorify Jesus Christ. And when the Spirit is doing his work in your life, you will not be going around talking primarily about the Holy Spirit. You'll be talking about Jesus. You will be talking about Jesus Christ because the Spirit comes to lift him up. Spirit-filled Christians, men and women, are Christ-centered Christians. Like John the Baptist, who said, he must increase, but I must decrease. So the Holy Spirit comes, first of all, to promote Jesus Christ. And if you get yourself in a group and all of a sudden Jesus Christ gets lost and the Holy Spirit becomes the whole discussion and the gifts of the Spirit and speaking in tongues and all of this takes over, whenever that happens, you know something's not right. Because the Holy Spirit did not come to promote himself. He came to promote Jesus. And if you're filled with the Spirit of Jesus, you'll be filled with the Spirit itself. That's the way that works. And that's what the Bible teaches. So he's here to promote Jesus Christ. Secondly, the Holy Spirit has come to provide strength for believers. I want you to know that's very special to me, especially during these days. I'm sure it's special to some of you, even though you may not know what's going on. John 14, 16 says, I will pray the Father, and he will send you another helper. How many of you could use another helper? I mean, amen. We could use a little help, couldn't we? Jesus called the Holy Spirit helper. That word has the meaning of someone who comes alongside of you, who walks beside you. The word is parakaleo, called alongside of. He comes to strengthen you. The Holy Spirit is the one who comes with strength. He's the divine strengthener. Someone once said, the Holy Spirit is the rod of iron in your back. The Holy Spirit is the one who gives you the backbone to do the things you don't have the courage to do. How we need that today. How we need that in our world today, in our churches today. We live in a time of immense pressure, and without the Spirit's strength, we will collapse. Think of Simon Peter. He's a great illustration. On the night Jesus was betrayed, Peter denied the Lord three times. When confronted, he swore, I don't even know the man, speaking of Jesus. What a pitiful picture of cowardice. Yet wait 40 days. And that same Peter stands before a hostile crowd on the day of Pentecost and proclaims Jesus Christ crucified and risen, and 3,000 people are converted. So you say, what made the difference between Peter on the night before Jesus died and Peter 40 days later? Two things, the resurrection of Jesus Christ and the coming of the Holy Spirit. The Holy Spirit transformed Peter from a coward to a courageous preacher. The Holy Spirit was the steel in Peter's backbone.
He was the source of his power. That's what Jesus promised. He said, I will send you another helper. He is the strength we need to live boldly and faithfully in a hostile world. How many of you know that if you only ever do the things you think you can do, you will never do the things God called you to do? I'm sure it would surprise you that many times I don't feel like preaching to you on Sunday. I'm tired. Maybe I've had a busy week or I'm not feeling good physically. But you know what? One of the most wonderful things in the world to be a preacher is to stand up here and feel weak and know that the Holy Spirit has filled you with his power. Sometimes it's almost like I'm standing over here watching someone else preach because the Holy Spirit is doing it. In 1966, a 22-year-old English woman named Jackie Pullinger boarded a ship with little more than a suitcase, a few dollars, and a prayer. She had asked God to show her where to get off. At every port the ship stopped, she felt no peace until the ship docked in Hong Kong. There, God led her to Koh Lan Wat City, a lawless maze of alleys ruled by gangs and filled with heroin addicts and street children. Jackie moved into a tiny room in that dark city. She had no money, no program, and no plan. All she had was the Holy Spirit. At first, she felt helpless, but when addicts came to her for prayer, she discovered something astonishing. Many of them who got prayed for were delivered from heroin without withdrawal pain. Doctors couldn't explain it. Jackie simply said, I discovered the Holy Spirit is stronger than heroin. I just show up and he brings life. Her ministry became known as St. Stephen's Society. It has since helped thousands of people recover from drug addiction. Former gang members have become pastors, addicts, free and broken lives became whole. We may never walk into a walled city of crime and addiction as Jackie did, but all of us know what it's like to feel powerless. And it is in those very moments that the Holy Spirit comes alongside us to help us and to strengthen us and to enable us to do what we could never do if he weren't active. The Bible says, you shall receive power after the Holy Spirit has come upon you. The Bible says, I pray that from his glorious unlimited resources, he will empower you with inner strength through his Spirit. The Bible says God has not given us a spirit of fear, but of power and of love and of a sound mind. Ladies and gentlemen, one of the purposes of the Holy Spirit is to give you the strength you don't have without him. He gives you the power, the courage to do things you would never do on your own. He becomes the source of God within you. He comes to promote Jesus Christ. He comes to provide strength for Christian living. Here's the third thing. The Holy Spirit comes to point us to the truth. Jesus said this about the Holy Spirit in John 14:26. But the Helper, the Holy Spirit, whom the Father will send in my name, he will teach you all things and bring to your remembrance all things that I said to you. And two chapters later, Jesus said, I still have many things to say to you, but you cannot bear them now. However, when he, the Spirit of truth, has come, he will guide you into all truth. You know, truth is almost lost in our world today, is it not? You wonder if anybody really even knows what the meaning of it is. People talk about their truth. It's just another way of describing their deception and lies. But the Bible says there is truth, and Jesus Christ is the truth. And sometimes as we look at what's going on in life, we need someone to help us understand the truth. What is true? In John 14:26, Jesus explained that the Spirit would be the disciples' helper, and that he would teach them everything they needed to know, and even bring back to their mind the words he had already spoken. In John 16, Jesus said there was more truth waiting for them, but they weren't ready for it yet. He said he would handle that too. When the time came, he would give them the truth that they needed at that moment. So let me just tell you this. The same Spirit still teaches us today, reminding us of God's word when we need it most and leading us into deeper understanding as we grow. If you've ever memorized any verses, you know that sometimes when you're in a situation, that verse will pop into your mind. Who does that? The Holy Spirit does that.
The Holy Spirit brings to your memory the things Jesus has already said. So you have that verse when you need it the most. And you know, sometimes what I've discovered is, and I don't know if this happened

to you. These are verses I haven't even reviewed in a long time. And if you told me, could you say that verse and do it perfectly, I couldn't, but the Holy Spirit can. And he brings that verse back to your mind, so when you're in the midst of the situation, you know exactly what it is you should say, because the Spirit of truth is working in your heart. The Holy Spirit comes to promote Jesus Christ. The Holy Spirit comes to provide strength for your life. The Holy Spirit comes to point you to the truth. And here's the one that I love maybe the most. The Holy Spirit comes to pray for us. The Holy Spirit prays for us. Listen to this. Did you know that you have two prayer partners? One is in heaven, the Lord Jesus Christ, who ever lives to make intercession for you at the right hand of the Father. And the other lives within you, the Holy Spirit. Romans 8, 26 and 27 says, likewise, the Spirit also helps in our weakness. For we do not know what we should pray for as we ought, but the Spirit himself makes intercession for us with groanings which cannot be uttered. Now he who searches the heart knows what the mind of the Spirit is, because he makes intercession for the saints according to the will of God. Paul says, listen to this, Paul says that the Spirit of God prays for us when we don't know how to pray. Have you ever been in a situation where you didn't know how to pray? You tried to pray, the words wouldn't come, you couldn't put your thoughts together. It was such a deep problem, you didn't even know how to address it. That's something we can all picture, something we've all experienced. It's like the little boy who knelt by his bed and he folded his hands and whispered, God, A, B, C, D, E, F, G, all the way to Z. And his mother smiled and asked what he was doing. He said, I don't know what to pray, so I just gave God all the letters. And he can put them together any way he wants. There are times when praying feels almost impossible. Life can get so stressful or painful that we don't even know what to say to God. I remember one time years ago when I was going through cancer. I was going to the hospital and they were going to do a biopsy of my spleen. And when they told me how they were going to do that, I didn't want to do it. We were in the operating room where they were getting ready to do it, and the doctor said something about, do you want to pray? And I couldn't pray. Donna was there and she prayed great, but I couldn't pray. But I knew that the Spirit of God was in that moment, that he was helping me. When you can't even put your words together, the Holy Spirit is there. And the Bible says he makes intercession for you with groanings that cannot be uttered. Oh, what a precious thing that is. Someone has said, in prayer, it's better to have a heart without words than it is to have words without a heart. And when the heart cannot find words, the Holy Spirit makes intercession with groanings too deep for words. Have you ever felt so sad or mixed up inside that you couldn't find the right words? Maybe you just didn't know what to say. You sighed, you groaned, you whispered Jesus' name. Paul says in those moments, the Holy Spirit takes what's in your heart, even if it's just a sigh, and he brings it to God. He understands what's going on inside you better than you understand yourself. It's like when you ask a friend to pray for you, but you can't really explain what's wrong. The amazing thing is you don't have to explain anything to the Holy Spirit. He already knows your worries and your struggles, and he carries them straight to God's throne. The Spirit takes those wordless longings and he shapes them and he lays them before the Father through the intercession of Christ. No wonder God answers prayer. Prayer is the combined work of the Holy Spirit within us, the Son beside the Father, and the Father receiving the request. Did you know when you pray, the entire Trinity gets involved? It's no wonder God answers prayer. So the personality of the Holy Spirit, the priority of the Holy Spirit, the purpose of the Holy Spirit. And let me talk with you for just a moment about the permanency of the Holy Spirit. In the Old Testament, the Holy Spirit's ministry was much different than it is today. In the Old Testament, the Holy Spirit would come upon people for certain occasions. He came upon Samson for feats of strength. The Holy Spirit came upon Gideon for leadership. The Holy Spirit came upon the prophets for their ministry, but his presence was just temporary. He came and went according to the purposes of God. But notice carefully what Jesus said about the Holy Spirit now. And I will pray the Father, and he will give you another helper, that he may abide with you for how long? Forever.
The Spirit.

Spirit of truth, whom the world cannot receive because it neither sees him nor knows him, but you know him. Now, here is a phrase that tells you the difference between the Old Testament and the New Testament. In the Old Testament, he is with you. In the New Testament, he is in you. Aren't you glad you live in the New Testament days? We don't live in the Old Testament. The Bible says that when you become a Christian, you are baptized in the Holy Spirit. The Holy Spirit becomes your possession. And in fact, the scripture actually says, if you don't have the Spirit, you can't be a Christian. You don't have to wait for the Holy Spirit. You don't have to have some ecstatic experience and then you get the Holy Spirit. When you get Jesus, you get the Holy Spirit. The Holy Spirit comes to live within you. So if you're a Christian, you have the indwelling Holy Spirit. He's living within you right now. You may not feel it. You may not know it. You may not understand it, but it doesn't make any difference. It's still true. The Holy Spirit indwells every single believer. I met a man once who told me that he'd been away from God for 16 years. He'd come to Christ as a boy, but he'd wandered so far. That night he returned in repentance. 16 years of rebellion had not driven the Holy Spirit away. The Spirit had been resident all along, convicting him, drawing him until he came back. That's the difference between having the Spirit as a resident, having the Spirit as the president. He may live in your life, but he longs to reign in your life. And joy comes not just from having the Holy Spirit within you. Joy comes when the Holy Spirit within you is sitting on the throne of your life and he's running the show. And you're not doing this on your own, but you're asking God to help you. Perhaps that is why some of you are miserable. You know Christ and the Spirit is in you, but you have pushed him to the side and taken charge of everything yourself. The conviction you feel even now is the Spirit's way of reminding you that you will never know peace until the Holy Spirit is the president of your life. Don't just accept him as the resident. Anoint him as the president. Do what he says. Tell him that you want to be under his authority and do what he tells you to do. The Bible says God's Spirit will not always strive with man. That means that when the Holy Spirit is speaking to you, don't take it for granted because he may not speak to you again in such a way. I think of that often when we come to the end of a service and I ask you to give your heart to Christ. Some of you say, well, I think I won't do that today. Maybe I'll do it next time. You don't even know if you're going to have it next time. But one thing you can't be sure of, will the Holy Spirit still be striving within your heart then as he is today? Years ago in Europe, a young man and woman were walking together along the banks of a wide river, and their conversation turned to a friend they both admired. Mary has such a radiant personality, the young man remarked. His companion smiled. She really does. But what do you think makes her that way? They walked in silence for a moment, and then the path opened to a clearing with a clear view across the water. On the opposite bank stood an ancient stone castle, its towers rising against the sky. And the young man pointed. He said, when I was a boy, I love to sit here in the evening and watch that castle. And you could always tell what was happening inside by the lights in the window. If only a few people were home, just a dim glow showed. But when guests arrived, the place came alive with brightness. I'll never forget the night a member of the royal family visited. Every single window blazed with light and the castle seemed to shine from within. It was unforgettable. He paused and then he said, that's how I explain Mary's radiance. She's entertaining a royal guest. She's got the Holy Spirit within her, shining through her. So it is when the Holy Spirit lives in us. He fills every room of our heart with light. And when others see on the outside, it's simply the glow of his presence. There's an old French film called Jean de Florette. It takes place in the hills of Provence after the First World War. A man named Jean, a city tax collector, inherits a small farm, and he moves there with his wife and his little daughter. He's full of dreams, and he's convinced that with enough effort, he can make the rocky land flourish. But there's one big problem. There's no water. The ground is dry. Jean doesn't realize that a strong hidden spring is right beneath the property. So instead, day and night, he straps barrels to his donkey and trudges to fetch water from a distant source. Heat is brutal, work never ends, and he wears himself out trying to survive. Sadly, Jean never discovers the spring. His health breaks down from the constant strain, and he dies
without ever tapping in.

0: into the water that was already his. And you know what? That's a picture of a lot of us. We exhaust ourselves trying to find help somewhere out there. We're running around from one specialist to another, reading one email, one internet post, trying to find the answers to our problems, when all the while the Spirit of God is right here, living inside of us. Jesus called him rivers of living water. He is our inexhaustible supply. And the question is, are we going to wear ourselves out like Jean, or are we going to draw from the Spirit who's already in us? So many Christians I know try to do the Lord's work in the energy of the flesh. How impossible that is. The Lord's work can't be done in the energy of the flesh, because the Lord's work is way too big and too hard and too difficult. You need the Spirit of God within you to do the work of God, to live the life of God. And my question to you is, have you ever come to the realization that within you is that power, the power of the Holy Spirit? If you're a Christian, if you have put your trust in Jesus Christ, I'm making an announcement today that may surprise some of you. You already have the Holy Spirit living within you. You don't have to get him. You don't have to go to a conference and try to find the Holy Spirit. The Holy Spirit lives within you. The Bible says if there is no Holy Spirit within you, you're not a Christian. So now that you have the Holy Spirit, what are you going to do about it? Are you going to let him give you the wisdom? And in these next weeks, I'm going to try to help us do that and learn how to use the Holy Spirit's power as he intended us to do it. I don't know about the rest of you. I find a great need for this in my life right now. And I know that God has promised to meet that need through the person of the Holy Spirit. Here's the other thing you need to understand. If you don't have Jesus, you don't have the Holy Spirit. If you're not a Christian, you just can't put any of this into operation, because you have to have Jesus to have the Holy Spirit. When you come to a saving knowledge of Jesus Christ, the Holy Spirit comes to live within you. So if you're interested in all the things we've talked about, the first thing you need to do is this. Put your trust in Jesus Christ as your Savior. Don't wait any longer. Do it now. You have no idea what you're missing by holding out on Jesus. He's come to give you everything, eternal life, and not just that, but spiritual power, if you just trust him, if you just put your faith in him. And that's the most important thing. The Holy Spirit came to empower us with the gospel so that we could share the message I have just shared, that God loves you and Christ died for you and he wants you to be one of his own. If you will put your trust in him, that can happen today. Hey, by the way, if you make that decision, let us know, because we have a whole packet of material we'd like to send to you that will help you understand what happens next. I hope you'll let us do that. Tomorrow, we will begin 2 days of discussion of what it means to be born of the Spirit from John chapter 3. This is one of the chapters in this brand new book, and this is the lesson tomorrow. I hope you'll join us then as we continue our discussion of the Holy Spirit you may not know. I'm David Jeremiah, and it's my privilege to be your teacher every day. Thank you for joining me. Have a great day. We'll see you next time.
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3: There's a moment that many of us have quietly dreamed about. The day the tables finally turn. The day the person who hurt you, overlooked you, or tried to destroy you is suddenly at your mercy. What would you do in that moment? Today on Insight for Living, Chuck Swindoll examines the people who had every legal right to unleash everything they'd stored up for months. What they chose to do instead will challenge you, convict you, and ultimately set you free. From his study of Esther, Chuck titled today's message, The Limitations of Retaliation.
4: I want to ask you several questions, and I think without exception, all of us will have the same answer. You'll see what I mean. Have you ever lost your temper? Ever been so busy that your prayer life got squeezed out of your daily schedule? Ever worried so much that you became ill at ease down inside? Ever eaten too much so that you put on weight? Ever find thoughts of envy and anger and materialism and lust come back, even though you tell the Lord, this is going to be the last time you'll have to come to Him with these things? How about this one? Ever said too much and then had to go back and try to make it right, even apologize, only to say too much again a little later on? All of these things could fall under the category of yielding to the temptation to go too far. There isn't a person who can honestly answer those questions any other way but yes. Every one of us has gotten too angry and allowed our tempers to take over, only to regret it. Every one of us has allowed our schedules to get so overloaded that we, looking back over the week, admit to ourselves, if we're that honest, we've hardly stopped to pray, even once. Every one of us has eaten too much, even when we sat down at the table and swore we wouldn't do it. If we drank like we ate, every one of us would be alcoholics. And while we're on the subject, who hasn't fought and refought and fought yet again the old battle with lust or greed or materialism or anger or envy? Everyone has said more than we wish we would have said, would have liked to have cut our tongues out. Even though we apologize, we do that yet again, and we do it yet again, and yet again. I could go on. It may not fit everyone, but there are other areas where we go too far. I know some who go too far in their fitness fad. Too far, too much, too often, too extreme.

Some who go too far spending money, out of control, go too far in getting into debt, too far with perfectionism, too far with work. We've even coined the word workaholic because of it. The list is virtually endless. This syndrome is described beautifully in Scripture in one verse, Romans 7:19. If you happen to have a copy of the Scriptures, locate the 7th chapter of Romans. Romans 7, look at verse 19, just the one verse. Listen to this eloquent admission, and every one of us could cry back to Paul, "Amen, that's me. I've been there. I live there. For the good that I wish, I do not do, but I practice the very evil that I do not wish." The Living Bible renders it, "When I want to do good, I don't. And when I try not to do wrong, I do it anyway." And the Phillips paraphrase, "I don't accomplish the good I set out to do, and the evil I don't really want to do, I find I'm always doing it." We are an out-of-control people living in an out-of-control society. I've just begun to read The 100-Yard Lie, which is the story of corruption of college football and what we can do to stop it, by Rick Thielander. Rick played good ball for Northwestern University, made All Big Ten, was a draft choice for the Kansas City Chiefs, and the lead sports writer for college ball for Sports Illustrated. The book caught my eye. Before I was more than 17 pages into it, I came across this. I had material all over my office in Chicago, piles of information, books, clippings, quotes, scrawlings, jotted insights of varying perceptiveness and naivete, statistics, brochures, studies, charts, letters, and notes that I'd been collecting for years, poems, photos, aphorisms, headlines, even my own college helmet with its cracking leather cheek pads and a couple of footballs I sometimes just held, that combined to tell me what I felt. Big time college football is out of control, rotten from the foundation up. A game, a sport designed to bring cheer and enthusiasm and healthy competition to a university, out of control, corrupt. Back to our lives, it's like our bodies don't cooperate with our minds. Our minds make great promises that our bodies don't fulfill. It's like the pianist that shouted to the soloist, "I'm playing on white keys and I'm playing on black keys, so why must you sing in the cracks?" My mind says, "I play on white keys, I play on black keys." My body answers back, "I play in the cracks. I live there." This thing we are agreeing on and laughing about to keep from crying about is simple to identify. It's called losing control. We haven't much patience with one who loses control with drugs or alcohol. We have great patience with one who has lost control of eating or talking. I never could figure that one out, though I have been guilty of both. There is an answer. There is a key to holding back, and it's found also in Scripture in a wonderful list over in Galatians chapter 5. If you will, turn further ahead. The 5th of Galatians, verses 22 and 23. What is the answer to this daily dilemma that is so easy to identify, so hard to get our arms around? It is a lifetime project described in one hyphenated word at the end of the list of the fruit of the Spirit. May I read for you Galatians 5, 22 and 23? "But the fruit of the Spirit is love, joy, peace." Normally at this point we say, "and so forth." Let's don't do that. Love, joy, peace, patience, kindness, goodness, fruit of faithfulness, gentleness. Now the answer. Self-control. Self-control.

control. Against such things there is no law. One authority has described self-control as follows. Self-control is managing our attitudes, feelings, and actions so they serve our long-term best interests and those of others. Self-control comes to people who learn discipline and social skills. It increases in those who accept God's grace in their lives and who seek to know and apply divine truth in a disciplined manner. The best synonym is discipline. If I interpret this correctly, I find the Spirit of God, if I may use the words, rolling up his sleeves, willing to go to the wall with us, to assist us in self-discipline. Interesting Greek word comes from a combination of two words put together, strength in, power in. Inner strength, one who has power and gains mastery over his or her desires or appetites, particularly sensual appetites, passionate appetites. Remember that one. Self-control frees us from slavery. Self-control stops habits. It checks us. It halts us. A car, no matter how beautiful, attractive, or expensive, if it lacks brakes, is a dangerous thing on the highway. A car without brakes is a life without control. It goes too far, and it brings damage and terribly tragic hurts to other people. The fruit of the Spirit is self-control. I have deliberately stayed away from one area until this moment because it ties in so well with our study in the ancient scroll of Esther. And it has to do with this matter of retaliation. Before you turn back to the book of Esther, Webster helps us understand retaliation. It's defined to repay in kind, to return like for like, to get revenge. Let me repeat that. To repay in kind, to return like for like, to get revenge. We have the colloquialism to get even, to get back. I was just a boy when the Second World War ground to a halt, just a preteen. But I remember learning a lesson in character from Douglas MacArthur, now dead. I remember that he requested from the president the privilege of staying in the land of Japan to help bring back their dignity and assist them in putting their country back on its feet. We had virtually leveled the main cities of Japan. I was in Tokyo 13 years after the war had ended, expecting to find still some of the remains. I found nothing of damage. It was phenomenal. There was something in the heart of Douglas MacArthur that was so grand, so great-hearted. When the surrender was signed, he stepped back into the place of devastation and helped them roll up their sleeves, keep their dignity, and get back on their feet. Did he ever? They're about to own us, aren't they? I mean, he said they need a government that works. They need their dignity. They need hope. They need to go on. That's the opposite of retaliation. One without that spirit would say, grind their face into the mud. Keep them from ever becoming a nation again. They will pay for Pearl Harbor. Illustrated so beautifully again in the life of Corrie ten Boom, who lost her beloved sister Betsy in a death camp and could never forget the face of that godless guard that made life so miserable for her and for her family. And she stood to speak one day of the love and
grace of Christ, and she looked to her side and saw, now free, the guard. And as only that beloved woman could do, she described the enormity of feelings that floated up into her heart and into her mind. And she found herself preoccupied, wrestling as she spoke with rage. And finally, by the time she had finished, she had come to terms with that tendency to retaliate. And she spoke to the guard of the Lord Jesus Christ. Perhaps the greatest story would be Joseph, and he takes chapters of Genesis to tell us. His brothers sold him into slavery. They hated him. They made life miserable for him. They wouldn't have cared if he had died and fully expected him to have done so. He wound up prime minister of the land that had food when famine struck every other place. And he looked down on his brothers when they arrived, not knowing that it was indeed the brother who was the prime minister. These men came with their shopping carts, hoping to get food. And when they discovered it was Joseph, they fully expected death. But Joseph said, "You meant it unto me for evil. God meant it unto me for good." He not only filled their lives with food, he invited his dad, his brothers, their families to come and live in the land of Egypt and to be neighbors, and gave them the choice land of Goshen, which they occupied for over 400 years. Self-control. In the book of Esther, chapter 8, we will read of a people who had been freed. These Jews, as we have discovered, who lived in the ancient land of Persia, had been living under the sword of Damocles for months. The death knell was ever closer with the turning of every page of the calendar. Every day, no doubt, as time reached toward the end, they began to get the sneers and the cynicism and the remarks and the mistreatment and the antisemitism that came from Haman, their leader, as these Gentiles licked their chops, looking forward to putting an end to the Jews. It was an extermination plot of the worst kind, even written into the law of the Medes and the Persians. They lived

under the threat and the horror of the day they would die. I am sure families spoke of how they would go through it, who would die first, how they would live beyond it by the grace of their Jehovah God. One day the tables turned. The power shifted from the king to the queen. Haman was killed, the anti-Semitic ruler, and Mordecai was given the place of prime minister. The edict that had been written against them was now written for them. Listen to the words, verse 11, chapter 8. In them the king granted the Jews who were in each and every city the right. Get this. It's like giving concentration camp prisoners rights. It's cutting the barbed wires. It's feeding them rather than the guards. Look at it. He gave them the right to assemble, to defend their lives, to destroy, to kill, to annihilate the entire army of any people or province which might attack them, including children and women, and to plunder their spoil. I call that an unlimited edict. You have the rights. You are free. Over the years, remember now, there has been the buildup, the determination, the strengthening of inner character. We'll stand and we'll die if necessary. And then, of course, the emotions, the frustrations of not being able to get back to defend themselves. The entire land was turned against them until this edict. And now they're free to retaliate. Did you hear it? To annihilate, including children and women, and to plunder the spoil. Leave them devastated. Verse 13. A copy of the edict to be issued as law in each and every province was published to all the peoples so that the Jews should be ready for this day to avenge themselves. Note the word, I've underlined it in my Bible. To avenge themselves on their enemies. They had watched the heart of the king change. They had watched the power in the palace change. They had watched the personnel change. They had read of the edict changing. This was their moment. Someone has said the most dangerous human being on earth is a prisoner who gets a hold of a weapon.

0: of accounts where that kind of retaliation, when the frustration is vented, the brutality that comes from the human heart. I'm intrigued by the words avenge themselves. Track with me for a moment. The English words avenge and vengeance come to us through the French, and both of us got it from the Latin, vindicare, which interestingly is the same root as vindicate. It is actually a Latin word. Isn't that curious? Vengeance, which is passion out of control based on hatred, and vindicate, which is what God claims to do when defending his people, are from the same root, vindicare. They carry contrary messages. In order for there to be some kind of stoppage of vengeance, self-control must be applied. I'm prepared to say today that that is exactly what we read in Esther chapter 9, in spite of what you may have read or heard from other books or teachers. As a matter of fact, I frequently read the word bloodbath, and I hear the word bloodbath as people speak of the last part of Esther. It sounds like rage out of control. It sounds like revenge gone to seed. All these thousands of people killed, and it is almost as if the Jews at will picked them off from their windows of their homes with delight. No. I want you to remember they were free to kill everyone, women and children, as well as take the spoils of the vengeance to themselves. One of my volumes that has helped me in the study of Esther writes this: though in the book of Esther the tables had been turned on those who would have killed the Jews, the Jews had behind them all the theological conditioning provided by their scriptures, and their understanding of permission to avenge themselves would have been adjusted accordingly. Instead of having to endure slaughter without any means of self-defense, the new legislation permitted them to fight for one day against those who attacked them and to kill them.
1: Chuck Swindoll has given us a vivid illustration today. 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So when the time came, restraint won the day. The same word of God that shaped them generations ago shapes us today. 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And now, here's Chuck.
2: I came across a quote not long ago that I haven't been able to shake. It was from a man named John Allen, a Salvation Army saint who was near the end of his life. John made this shocking statement: "I deserve to be damned. I deserve to be in hell, but God interfered." That last part is worth repeating. God interfered. Wow, I love that more than I can say. Because that's the story of the cross. We were running hard in the wrong direction, and God stepped in. He didn't send a memo. He didn't offer a suggestion. He hung on a cross and bled and died and rose again. That's not a metaphor. That's history. And that interference has changed every life that's ever truly reckoned with it. Here's what keeps me up at night. Millions of people are still running the wrong direction, and they don't know it. They're busy. They're sincere. Some of them are sitting in church every Sunday, but they've never had a real personal life-altering encounter.

0: with the cross we proclaim. 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Your gift makes that possible. Please don't wait. 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

Are you looking to even the score with someone who's hurt you? 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
4: 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The world cannot accept him because it neither sees him nor knows him. But you know him, for he lives with you and will be in you. I will not leave you as orphans. I will come to you. Before long, the world will not see me anymore, but you will see me. Because I live, you also will live. On that day, you will realize that I am in my Father, and you are in me, and I am in you. Whoever has my commands and keeps them is the one who loves me. The one who loves me will be loved by my Father, and I too will love them and show myself to them. Then Judas, not Judas Iscariot, said, "But Lord, why do you intend to show yourself to us and not to the world?" Jesus replied, "Anyone who loves me will obey my teaching. My Father will love them, and we will come to them and make our home with them. Anyone who does not love me will not obey my teaching. These words you hear are not my own. They belong to the Father who sent me. All this I have spoken while still with you. But the Advocate, the Holy Spirit, whom the Father will send in my name, will teach you all things and will remind you of everything I have said to you. Peace I leave with you. My peace I give to you. I do not give to you as the world gives. Do not let your hearts be troubled, and do not be afraid."
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6: Hello, good morning. I'm Donna Birrell. Nine people have been killed and dozens wounded after Russia carried out a major series of attacks across Ukraine. Kyiv's mayor says people are likely to be trapped in the rubble of a collapsed apartment block, while cities such as Dnipro and Kharkiv were also targeted. President Zelensky had warned of intelligence about a possible major assault. Keir Starmer will chair a meeting of his cabinet this morning after yesterday's release of WhatsApps and emails revealed splits and tensions within Labour. They show Lord Mandelson last summer described Number 10 as beleaguered and bereft. And Work and Pensions Secretary Pat McFadden had criticism of backbenchers. Sky's political correspondent Ali Fortescue is in Westminster.
7: When he said, "Every meeting I have is who can we tax in order to pay benefits to others," they're asking the wrong questions. I think that out of everything we've seen is the comment that is going to absolutely haunt this government.
6: There are reports Donald Trump's had a sweary phone call with Benjamin Netanyahu in which he called the Israeli Prime Minister crazy. The US president apparently expressed displeasure at attacks on Hezbollah in Lebanon. Mr. Trump's claimed on social media that Israel won't carry out a threatened raid on Beirut. Nuns and other Christians in the U.S. state of New Jersey are running a radical hospitality point outside an ICE detention center. Delaney Hall has become the epicenter of protests after thousands of men and women held inside wrote open letters describing inhumane conditions. They say toddlers have been barred from seeing their parents and visitors are being turned away for inappropriate clothing. In response, the Sisters of Joseph of Peace have opened a clothing bank and support for people outside. Bethel Church in California has announced a major review of its leadership following criticism from members, staff and Christian leaders. The megachurch says it's implementing reforms including external oversight, changes to its events program and a review of accountability structures and ministry culture. It's also confirmed it will no longer platform several high-profile ministry figures while an independent investigation into allegations involving a former leader remains ongoing. The Bible has now been translated into its 800th language in what mission agencies are calling a historic milestone for the global church. Bible translation charity Wycliffe says it took more than 1,900 years to complete translations in the first 400 languages, but just 28 years to reach the next 400. There's a warning of widespread travel disruption during strikes by drivers on the London Underground. Members of the RMT union are walking out for 24 hours today and on Thursday.
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6: And early rain in the east clearing this morning, although it may linger for much of the day across northeast Scotland. Otherwise, widespread showers developing with the showers heavy and thundery in places. Temperatures will be around average for early June. So the overall outlook will be of scattered showers with occasional bright spells in between. That's your latest from the Premier News team. For more stories from a Christian perspective, head to premierchristian.news.
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1: A very good morning to you at 7:03. Esther Hyam with you, along with my dear friend Michael Vanstone. Good morning, sir.
2: Good morning to you. Lovely to be with you this morning.
1: Please. Yes, and likewise. And there's only one reason we get to do this together in the mornings, isn't it? Rather than to take it in turns. It is because today is the very first day of our partner appeal, inviting you to play your part in sharing hope and the gospel message of Jesus with millions across the UK and beyond by becoming a monthly partner. Before we get into that in detail, Michael, will you start the day with prayer for us?
2: Yeah, very happily. Lord, we want to thank you for this brand new day. And certainly where I am, the rain's been coming down during the night, and we're grateful for that because our gardens and the fields needed it badly. So, Lord, thank you for all your provision. Thank you for your care. Thank you as we reflect on the Premier Christian Radio Ministry that for over 30 years you have been faithful, wonderfully faithful, and we trust you to be faithful one more time. So, Lord, come to us now, inspire us, help us to keep our focus on you, and may today be a good one, because you're at the very heart of it, we pray. In Jesus' name, amen.
1: Amen, Michael, thank you so much. In the Bible, tell me if I'm wrong, rain is a sign of God's blessing, isn't it?
2: Yeah.
1: So we are expectant on this rainy day that God would shower down his blessings on you as you give this morning, and as us as we receive and turn those financial gifts into a blessing for other people as well. Maybe someone who doesn't know Jesus yet, who's just going to turn on Premier in a car they've hired or borrowed and hear the message of hope in a time that can feel increasingly dark and anxious. Premier is that voice of hope, and your financial gifts help us to do that. Michael, what are we going to do first off the bat this morning?
2: Well, what we're going to do is we're going to say, look, one of the things that really helps us here at Premier Christian Radio, because it helps with forward planning, is the receipt of monthly gifts. In other words, you make a commitment to give a certain amount per month. And when you do that, it means that we can see what's going to come in ahead. So it leaves the finance people, and that's not Esther and it's not me, actually in a far stronger position, because we can plan according to what we can see is financially feasible. So we're looking for gifts of £15 a month. And at this moment, we're looking for the first 7 gifts of £15 a month. What about you and 6 others? And by the way, a Premier tea towel would be on its way to you if you were one of those 7. So it's very simple. Could you commit to a monthly gift to support your Premier of £15 a month? And from a totally different funding source, we would love to send you a Premier tea towel. You'll love that as well. Will you be the first one to give this morning? Esther, it's easy to give, isn't it?
1: It really is. If you're just waking up this morning, it's easy to do it online. 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
1: I always get a blessing from Premier, and David Jeremiah is one of my favourite speakers amongst many. There are many who I enjoy listening to. It's available even during the night, which helps me also. I wish people would do a wee verse. One of my favourites is, cast all your care upon the Lord, because he cares for you. I rely on Premier a lot.
2: Oh, I love it. I love it. And that's a beautiful verse, isn't it? Cast all your care on the Lord, for he cares for you. He does. And I think it would be true to say that that's not our only listener who would say that Premier Christian Radio is one of the ways in which God shows his care to his people. That as you listen, you actually pick up the message of God's love, of God's care, of God's mercy, of God's grace, of God's forgiveness, from all sorts of different ways, maybe during interviews when somebody says it, or maybe as in this coming Sunday night on Premier Tonight, when I've got a guest and we're talking about forgiveness and unforgiveness, actually. But there's all sorts of

0: different ways in which Premier Christian Radio ministers to people. And you just heard one listener just share what it means to her. Now, what about you? Because if you're grateful for what Premier Christian Radio does for you and how God uses it to bless you, then would you consider making a commitment to give £15 a month, and that before 7:30 this morning? Because what we're doing is making sure that Premier is going to be funded into the future, into the next little while of its history. And we just want you to be part of what it is that makes Premier work, Premier tick. So thank you to those who've already given. Peter, thank you for your gift. Nicola has made a commitment to give £15 a month, and we're really grateful for that. Thank you, Nicola. By the way, Peter said, it makes my day go better hearing the word. So what about you? 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Esther, easy to give.
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0: Big Daddy Weave, a big premier favourite here, particularly in the mornings here on Inspirational Breakfast, which this morning is brought to you, but not only by me, Esther Hyam, but also by the Governor, Michael Fanstone, as well.
1: Since when was I the Governor?
0: Since just about now. Here's the thing I want to ask you this morning, if you've just tuned in and you're waking up with your first cup of tea. Why did you switch on today? What do you love about Premier? Are we part of your routine and you just couldn't imagine not switching on Premier and hearing me or Michael at this time of the morning? Maybe you've switched on because you've been listening to the early morning teaching from Chuck Swindoll and David Jeremiah, brilliant guys like that. Perhaps you want to hear the news, but you don't want to be caught up in that whole spiral of anxiety and tension that can come through on some news platforms. Maybe you just wanted to hear a track that would uplift you, but just have a little think about that. What is it you love about Premier? And how are you going to respond this morning when we tell you that your gift is needed to keep your Premier strong into the coming season? Right now, we're looking for gifts of £15 a month that really help that beneficial trickle from your bank account to ours. It's a very popular giving level. It works out at 50p a day. And right now, Michael, how many more do we need by 7:30 at Premier.plus or by calling 08000 74 77 77? What are the numbers?
1: Yeah, we need 5 more people. So you and 4 other people. We need you right now. And absolutely, Esther was right when she said it's a gift. But could you also think of it as an investment? Because God's work needs investment. It needs to have people who are really committed and who are saying, look, I really want to be, in a sense, a rock under this ministry, in order that my little contribution can actually help to make a difference into the future so that more people hear about and can respond to Jesus. So will you invest in Premier Christian Radio? When you give, of course, you give into Premier's bank account, but see it as investing in the work of the kingdom of God. You're giving to God, you're entrusting the money to Premier. So that's an important role that you can fulfill, which will help to keep this life-changing ministry going. So what can you do this morning? By the way, if you wanted to make a gift of, say, £30 a month, then you'd be taking 2 of our slots. We're looking for 4 more now. We've had one just come in. We're really grateful for that. Thank you, Julia in Blackpool, who listens to Premier all the time. Here's how you give, and we'd love you to be part of this investment ministry that you can provide that will help you to feel really engaged with the ministry that you support on a monthly basis. Premier.plus, if you want to give online, very easy. You just got to fill in the details. 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

0: my heart.
1: That's one of my favourite tracks of the last few years. Matt Maher there with the Lord's Prayer. You've got to hear that in a stadium to really land. But it's one of those brilliant worship songs that just really helps you fix your eyes on Jesus. Now, here we are at nearly 26 minutes past seven. In the next 4 minutes before half past, two more friends like you listening this morning. If you're able to give us a gift of £15 a month, we will have hit our target this morning. 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

0: I was feeling really guilty because since your 30 years celebration, I was thinking, oh, I must give, because I really value Premier. And I just haven't got around to it. And I'm at the Keswick Convention this week. And so I've been using my radio, my phone as my radio. So basically, I click on the Premier website. And of course, there's the donate button. And my phone is much cleverer than I am. So it took no time whatsoever.
1: Love it. Love it. I think it's true to say that our phones, even our little ditty phones that fit in the palm of our hands, are much cleverer than we are in every respect these days. Anyway, thank you so much for that message. And what about you? Are you going to give today to support your Premier in order to make sure that this ministry can continue? By the way, we want to celebrate before we do anything else, because Sandra in London, who said very happy in the heart because I was listening to the news and now I'm listening to Premier and I'm going to say my prayers. Well, good for you. Thank you for making sure that you gave your gift even before you went to say your prayers. I think that's the order that you were saying. And somebody in Porthcawl, good morning to you. Listening for a while, love Premier Christian Radio and have my mobile in my hand when I heard the donation request. So there you go. Get on with it straight away. Don't dilly-dally, because you can give your gift. So, just quickly, what are we doing? Because things sound a bit different this morning. It's not the usual inspirational breakfast. Esther's here. I'm Michael Fanstone, and I'm here as well. And we're here because it is the Premier Christian Radio Appeal, making sure that Premier can be funded for the next little while in its ministry. And what we're doing is making sure that monthly gifts help us by coming in on a regular basis. And that means we can plan for the future and we can ask God what he wants us to be doing, how he wants us to be moving forward. And the fact that we've got monthly gifts coming in means that we can budget and plan more effectively. So let me give you the number or the website if you want to give right now, and then Esther will be able to share with you the greater detail about where

0: where we're going from here. So £15 a month gifts, that's what we're asking for. 08074 77 77, 08074 77 77, or online at premier.plus. But there's a little bit of an extra to this next little phase of giving, Esther, isn't there?
1: Yeah, there certainly is. 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

0: Lord, though you know all our ways, yet your love for us endures. Amen.
1: That amen to that from Robin Mark and Stuart Townend. 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It's very easy. Thank you to the people that have already been giving.
2: Yeah, absolutely. Somebody in Addlestone has just made a gift of £15 a month and says, keep up the good work. You're a lifeline. And somebody earlier who made a gift said, listening for a few months and has been in heart to start helping and donating. And I'm glad to hear

0: that one, because it would be true to say, and maybe you just need to prick up your ears as I say this, by no means everybody who listens to Premier Christian Radio actually knows that we are at base, a listener-funded station. 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
1: 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That's very easy. But here's the number. There are lines open. One of them has got your name on it, I think. 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

0: where you're doing the actions around your kitchen. Wren Collective with My Lighthouse, such a beautiful upbeat track for a Tuesday morning. If you're just joining us, we are in the very first hour of our monthly partner appeal, inviting you to get involved with Premier at a deeper level and become a monthly giver. £15 a month is what we're asking for right now. And it's a huge opportunity as well, because the next seven gifts, but only between now and 8 o'clock, the next seven gifts are £15 a month will be topped up by a generous friend of Premier Christian Radio who's going to add another £50 into the pot. Plus, we'll send you a Premier tote bag. So very good reasons to give this morning simply by going to premier.plus or 08000 74 77 77 to speak to the team. Michael, lovely gifts and lovely comments are coming in.
1: Yeah, the comments have been wonderful. For instance, Acalia in Raynham says, it's my morning wake up and communication without speaking to anyone so that I can face the world. Love it. Thank you for that.
0: Earlier on, John in Basildon gave a gift and says, Premier has always been a great encouragement to me. And Yomi in Milton Keynes with her gift or his gift says, listening to the radio in the car blesses my soul. If you're listening in the car this morning, like Yomi, I pray that it really is blessing your soul as well as you hear these encouraging stories and get the sense of the generosity of listeners like you. Well, tell you what, as well as hearing some comments, why don't we hear from Shirley, who's going to tell us what Premier means to her.
2: We've come from Zimbabwe to South Africa, to England, to Scotland, and back to England, which sounds a bit crazy, but that's how life has been. And the Lord has always provided. We've always given and we've always tithed, and He's always provided. It's amazing. So however little or however much you can give, just ask the Lord. And if you feel at peace about the amount you're giving, give. It is amazing. The Lord will honor that. Yes, He's proved it over and over again to us. We don't have like millions, but we have enough to give and we have enough coming in. So it's like a through passage.
1: Mm. Love that. Thank you so much to Shirley for the message she sent. And by the way, Claire, who's just made a gift, said it helps me start the day right and to draw close to God. I started listening when I had a small baby, navigating, looking after him and going through a divorce. God used Premier to help me massively. And that's the tone of the messages that we get. So please think of Premier, because it would be a right way to think of Premier as a ministry that God is using to touch

and further afield who are being blessed. And there's a lot more out there who need to be blessed by God. And I'll tell you, as they listen to Premier Christian Radio, as they find it and then listen to it, that blessing will be on its way. What can you do to support this ministry? £15 a month is what we're asking. And by the way, if you say already give, say £10 a month, because, you know, we've asked you for that in the past, you could always add some more on to increase it, either to 15, or maybe you could add 15, so that your existing £10 a month becomes 20 or £25 a month. Could you do that? If you make a commitment today to give £15 a month, then a friend will add £50 to the Premier total, so that the amount of money that we've got coming in to be used for the kingdom of God is actually increasing. So this is only till 8 o'clock, only the next 7 gifts. Don't miss the opportunity. You can have your gift make actually even more impact on the ministry of Premier. So the match ends in 10 minutes, so please get in on it now. Quick reminder, we're looking for gifts of £15 a month. And when you commit to that, somebody will add £50 to the amount that goes into the total. Down to 6 gifts, you get a Premier tote bag. We'll send it to you. And here's how you give online, maybe on your smartphone. It's very easy. Premier.plus, or if you want to talk to one of our team, 08074 77 77.

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So here we go. Premier.plus or 08000 74 77 77. 08000 74 77 77. Final song. We'll

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1: Well, it's Premier Christian Radio. Good morning to you. A very different version, but a wonderful version of Inspirational Breakfast this morning with Esther Hyam and me, Michael Vanstone. Look, it's our monthly partner appeal. It's just kicked off this morning. And before we do anything else, thank you to Gillian, who just took out one of our £15 a month slots and had £50 added on. Now, we can do that five more times. Still time to give, but not much more time to give. 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Will you give right now? By the way, the news comes next.
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1: We are hard-pressed on every side, but not crushed. Perplexed, but not in despair. Persecuted, but not abandoned. Struck down, but not destroyed. Therefore, we do not lose heart. Though outwardly we are wasting away, yet inwardly we are being renewed day by day. For our light and momentary troubles are achieving for us an eternal glory that far outweighs them all. So we fix our eyes not on what is seen, but on what is unseen. For what is seen is temporary, but what is unseen is eternal.
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3: Good morning, I'm Donna Birrell. A major Russian overnight attack on Ukraine has killed at least 11 people and injured dozens of others. Coordinated strikes took place in Kyiv as well as Dnipro and Kharkiv. There are fears some people remain trapped under rubble of two damaged apartment blocks in the capital. Sky's security and defence editor Deborah Haynes says Russian forces seem to be under significant pressure.
4: There's a big sort of research institute that was saying for the first time since 2023, Russia is losing ground that it's capturing more than it's able to gain. And so, unable to make gains on the battlefield, Russia does seem to be striking civilian targets as well.
3: It's being reported Benjamin Netanyahu was called crazy by Donald Trump during a tense and sweary phone call. The US president claims Israel and Hezbollah have agreed to cease attacks on each other in Lebanon. Keir Starmer will chair a cabinet meeting later after yesterday's release of the Peter Mandelson files revealed divisions in his party. The documents show an exchange between the former US ambassador and the now work and pension secretary over increasing taxes to pay for benefits. Pat McFadden said his colleagues were asking the wrong questions. Cabinet officer Nick Thomas Simmons says he's focused on bringing the welfare bill down.
5: For him, it isn't a debate about benefits and level of benefits. It's a debate about opportunity. Yeah. I think that Pat has been very consistent in that his focus is about giving people opportunity. Benefits obviously have to be at an appropriate level.
3: There's a growing sense of fear among Christians in Bangladesh following a spike in attacks on religious minorities. Persecution watchdog Open Doors says it follows national elections in which the main opposition party, Jamaat-e-Islami, made gains. Bethel Church in California has announced a major review of its leadership, governance and ministry practices following criticism from members, staff and Christian leaders. It's also confirmed it will no longer platform several high-profile ministry figures, while an independent investigation into allegations involving a former leader remains ongoing. Nuns and other Christians in the U.S. state of New Jersey are running a radical hospitality point outside an ICE detention center. Delaney Hall has become the epicenter of protests after thousands of men and women held inside wrote open letters describing inhumane conditions.

0: by members of the RMT Union will also take place on Thursday. And the Bible has now been translated into its 800th language in what mission agencies are calling a historic milestone for the global church. It means 6.2 billion people can now access the full Bible in their own language.
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0: 21 degrees Celsius. It's a similar picture across Scotland, where some places have an 80% chance of rain and temperatures around 19 degrees Celsius. Moving into Wales and Northern Ireland, the showers will be heavy at times with a risk of thunder and hail, but feeling pleasant in any brighter spells with a gentle breeze. Temperatures around average for early June. That's your latest from the Premier News team. For more stories from a Christian perspective, head to premierchristian.news.
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2: Very good morning to you if you've just joined us after the news at 8 o'clock. A special show this morning with Esther Higham and Michael Fanstone as well. The double trouble for you this morning because it's a very special day. It's the first day of our Premier Monthly Partner Appeal, where the ask is very simple. 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It doesn't come from the government or a big, you know, international media conglomerate. Really, what keeps your Premier on air is your gifts. And today we're looking for gifts of £15 a month. You can do it right now, premier.plus or 08000 74 77 77. But we know all these gifts come from God and we're only giving out of what he's given us. So why don't we just take a moment to thank the Lord for all that he's given us. So Lord, we start this day with an attitude of gratitude, thanking you for the breath in our lungs. Thank you for our bodies that move. Thank you that you've given us another day on your beautiful planet Earth to love you and to serve you. And help us to be reminded of the gifts that you've given us financially as well. Lord, if we've got money for a coffee or to buy a newspaper on our way to work this morning, then we're very, very blessed indeed. And help us to think about how we can give as a way of thanking you for all that you've given us. Amen. Michael, special gifts are needed right now too.
3: They certainly are. It would be true to say that in this appeal, as in other appeals, we actually need some leadership gifts. So if you're in a position among the Premier listeners who are with us this morning to make a leadership gift, to stand up and say, look, here I am, God has blessed me, and I think that with the resources that God has given me, I can make a bigger gift than maybe many, many of our Premier listeners can, then I'm happy to do that, to shoulder more of the load, because I've got more of the resources that will make that possible. So our leadership gift ask this morning is, could you make a gift, could you make a commitment to give £50 a month to support the ministry of Premier Christian Radio? If it's easier for you, then it could be a one-off gift. £500 would be the sort of equivalent of £50 a month. Okay, so one or the other. If you want to give more, of course you can. And if a gift of, say, £1,000 or £2,000 or £5,000 even is something that you just feel comfortable that you could make that gift to support this ministry, a ministry God is using to bless people, including you, then I'll tell you how you can give right now. 08000 74 77 77. 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

0: My favourite programmes are usually over breakfast. Michael Youssef, and if I'm a bit later, it's the Briscoes. Very good teaching. I would say it was really important to keep this radio station going because our country desperately needs to hear the good news of the gospel. We mustn't lose this station, and it depends on us to keep it going.
1: Brilliant stuff there from Gillian in Margate, telling us what Premier means to her. What does Premier mean to you? Do you listen? Depends what time you have your breakfast, I suppose. If you have an early breakfast, you hear Chuck Swindoll. If you have a late breakfast, you hear Dr. Michael Youssef. Just to say, you can hear his messages online at premier.plus at any point as well. Michael, the gifts are coming in on this, our first day of the Premier Partner Appeal, but there's a big opportunity right now, I gather.
2: There is. By the way, if you have a normal time breakfast, you listen to Esther or me.
1: we ought to
2: mention that between 7 and 9 with Inspirational Breakfast on weekday mornings. So, what are we doing now? Well, we're looking for you to realise that actually it takes you and others who listen to Premier Christian Radio to keep this radio station on air. And in this next little bit between now and 8:30, about 17 minutes to go, we're looking for 10 gifts of £15 or more. And when we get 10 gifts of £15 or more, another £1,000 is going to be added to the total. So that's all or nothing. We either get the £1,000 or we don't. And you can make sure that we do. So if you could make a gift of £15 a month or more, make that commitment, you and 9 others, then we stand a very good chance of getting the extra £1,000. But Esther, it doesn't have to be £15, does it? It could be a higher amount per month.
1: Yes, indeed. In the last challenge, a friend in Glasgow started off with a gift of £30 a month. Now, if you were able to do that, like Walter did earlier on, that would take out 2 of those slots. Because as Michael says, we've got to get those 10 gifts of £15 a month in order for that £1,000 to be released. So could you do that? Could you take out 2 gifts of £15 a month with a gift of £30 a month? Break that down. That's £1 a day. Is Premier worth £1 a day to you? 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It's really simple. 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Time is short to see this challenge done because we've got to be done by 8:30. 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

0: Well, it's Premier Christian Radio. Good morning to you. A different form of inspirational breakfast this morning with Esther Hyam and me, Michael Vanstone. And yeah, if you've just been listening, this is our monthly partner appeal that we're running right now. And there's an opportunity for you to make a gift of £15 a month and be part of this ministry, not just somebody who listens, but somebody who actually contributes. Thank you so much to the person in London who's given a gift of £15 a month since we launched this. I love Premier Radio. It's on all the time. Love that. Thank you. But we're looking for nine more people to give gifts of £15 a month or more. Could be 30, could be 45. Could be somewhere in the middle. Doesn't have to be a multiple of 15. But if they're given by half past, then another £1,000 will be added. So what can you do? 08000 74 77 77 or online at premier.plus. Esther?
1: What we love seeing your gifts come in. It's so encouraging, and that's what we're here for this morning. But what's even better is hearing those messages from you about what Premier means to you, of how God is using Premier in your life. I love this from Hazel in London. No, morning to you, Hazel. Thank you so much for your gift. She says, Premier Radio reminds me that there are still Christian values in the world. And you know what? For 30 years, Premier has been unapologetically acting as the Christian voice in the UK and beyond. We know we have listeners in other countries as well. And that couldn't be more important than right now when there's a huge debate about what it means to have Christian values. We know there's lots of different views on that as well, represented by listeners like you. 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

we can talk about that. We can pray into that. We pray for the whole nation together on the air and also online. 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And that's why your gift is so important right now. 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

I'm from a Sikh, a Hindu background. I became Christian in 2009. And then I think I bought my car and then I put Premier Radio. And since then, I never changed to any other channel. Premier Radio is my companion, is everything. And

0: It gives me opportunity to listen to God's words. I love worship songs. So I am praying in car. I was giving £10 and then I was praying for my son's job and I promised to God, I say I will increase to £15, like I will be giving £5 for my sons. I just want to say that you know, everything goes, you know, even like the Premier Radio, they are giving us all the worship songs and encouragement. We are listening, we are, you know, we are having this facility to listen to God's words. So people should give, you know, for this Premier Radio to carry on.
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2: 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So we either get there or we don't. And it's going to take you to be part of this now if we're going to get there. 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

We need your help and we need you to act now. Probably down to a minute to go. All right. You and 8 more people. Make a gift of £15 or more. Okay, can you do that? Can you pick up the phone and dial 08000 74 77 77, like right now? We got our team waiting for you. Or you can do it online. 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You just fill in the details. It's premier.plus. The seconds are ticking away. We're going to play a song. Let's be praying that that response is what's needed to bolster the Premier monthly appeal.

Brilliant stuff from For King and Country. So it is 8:33 this Tuesday morning. Esther and Michael with you, double trouble for you for this inspirational breakfast, kicking off our monthly partner appeal, which sort of does what it says on the tin, inviting you to become a monthly partner with a gift of £15 a month. Seems to be the most popular way of giving. Do you know what? If you've been giving already to Premier, thank you very much. Maybe you could just up it that little bit to get it to £15 or maybe even £20 a month, because prices, of course, for everything go up, including running a radio station. And I'm just thinking, you know, now it's 30 years in to the life of Premier, it couldn't be more important than right now to have a station like Premier, not just a radio station, in fact, three radio stations altogether, all the stuff that you can find online, and not to forget the magazines as well. All of that bringing hope, bringing that message of Jesus, bringing that Christian voice, having the news that doesn't make you feel anxious and nervous, but actually points you

0: you to prayer. Don't you agree that in 2026, it could not be more important than ever to have a strong, confident, loving Christian voice on the airways? And don't you want to be part of that? Well, that's what we're giving you the opportunity to do right now. Michael, what are we doing between now and 9 o'clock?
1: Well, we've only got till 9 o'clock, and that's about 26 minutes away. So a little bit longer than the last appeal. So what are we doing? We're looking for 10 gifts of £15 a month. Ready for this? They will be doubled, but only until 9, and only the first 10 gifts that we receive. So wow. An opportunity, yes, amazing, isn't it? An opportunity to see £3,600 added to the tally. But of course, we're quite happy to receive bigger gifts than that. You can forget about all of that, and you can just give us a lump sum if you feel that's appropriate and it's something you can do. So if you want to make a leadership gift, we're very open to you doing that as well. And by the way, we're really grateful this morning for the comments that we're receiving from people who are making gifts, like Jeff, who says Premier Christian Radio is the one shining light of good news each and every day in this dark fallen world. Love that. And somebody in Huntington who's made a gift says, I was able to listen to Premier Christian Radio from overseas, which was very encouraging. Thank God for your work. And somebody else said, I've been listening to Premier since it was first launched in Battersea Park. Gosh, that was back in 1995. And I have never turned it off. It's a great radio station. Thank you for that encouragement. I'll tell you, these words of encouragement make all the difference to those of us this end, because we know you're valuing the output of Premier Christian Radio. But the thing is, there's lots of people out there whose lives would be enriched and touched by God if they also listened, but they probably don't even know we're here. They haven't found us yet, and therefore they haven't found God yet, which is why it's so important to maintain this ministry. Esther, how do we give?
0: Great. Just to recap, the next 10 gifts of £15 a month will be doubled. 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

That's Essential Christian. You're listening to Premier Christian Radio, where it's not far off 20 to 9, which means we have got just 20 minutes to do this. Doral, bless your heart. Thank you so much. Condolences from all of us here at Premier Christian Radio. You said in your message to us you lost your father 5 weeks ago, so may God bless you and comfort you and your family. But thank you so much for making time to make a monthly commitment to

0: 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Doral, thank you for that. And what it means is we're looking for 9 more people, 8 plus you. And if you just joined us this morning, it's great timing. Because, look, every gift of £15 a month or more that you commit to give is going to be doubled. So it's going to be that you give 15 and a generous friend of Premier who said, look, I'm entrusting some money to you. Use it as an incentive. It will make it up to £30. So every month you'll be giving 15, but actually by the time it hits our bank account, it's £30 a month. But this is only going to be until 9 o'clock. So what about you? Are you one of those people who hasn't ever made a commitment to support this station, which is a listener-funded station, because this might be your moment, okay? A gift of £15 a month would be doubled, but only till 9 o'clock. Oyster, we're really looking for this to be a big moment, aren't we, to make sure that that, in total, £3,600 comes in by the top of the hour.
1: Absolutely. And you know what? We just want to make the most of this generous gift from a friend of Premier Christian Radio. I don't know if you've ever had that experience where you've offered to do something for someone and they just haven't taken you up on it. And you're kind of like, oh, I really wanted to do that. I really wanted to show the generosity of God by offering that meal or that lift or that babysitting or whatever. We don't want that to happen right now, do we? Someone has generously said they're going to double your gift of £50 a month. Don't just walk away from that. That's a beautiful opportunity, isn't it? That's a beautiful gift. It's a lovely act of generosity, but we don't want to just ignore that or turn it down. There are still 9 more opportunities for your gift of £15 to be doubled. So if you can give that amount, and it really is just 50p a day, just 50p a day works out at £15 a month, don't walk away from this opportunity to be a real blessing to Premier, to everybody who listens to it, and to the people who haven't found it yet, who haven't found that voice of hope and comfort and encouragement. 9 gifts of £15 a month will be doubled if they're given by 9 o'clock. Let's make the most of this generous gift right now. There are plenty of lines open on the phone. The number is 08000 74 77 77. 08000 74 77 77. Or it's very, very easy to give online at premier.plus. Premier.plus. Could you and 8 others give a gift of £15 a month to see it doubled? But only if you're calling right now.

0: City Alight here on Premier Christian Radio. Lovely to get both your gifts and your comments this morning. Thank you for what you're feeding through to our Premier studio. Henry in Bolton, thank you so much for your gift. And Henry says, I'm recovering from throat cancer. And Premier has really helped me to pull through some very difficult times during my treatment. It's been such an amazing comfort to me. Henry, God bless you. Thank you so much, both for your gift and for your comment, which heartens us no end, seriously. And may God bring you healing as you recover.
1: Yeah, we'll continue to pray.
0: So, Esther, we got some other comments as well. I'm just looking down the list. Oh, nice one from London.
1: Yeah, a lovely friend in London. Thank you for your monthly gift. Says this. So listen up, because here's a little bit of wisdom about to be dropped from a friend in London here. I feel strongly that people who can give should give, so that people who are not able to give can still listen. I know some people aren't in a position to give, but there are a lot of people who can, and I'd encourage them to give because Premier brings light to the nation. So is that chiming with you this morning? Actually, you know, you could give. 50p a day works out at £15 a month. And if you've only just joined us and you haven't realised what's happening right now, that gift of £15 a month will be doubled by a generous friend of Premier Christian Radio. There are 8 more slots left. This person is offering to double 8 more gifts before 9 o'clock. So hear me now. This is the opportunity, as our friend in London says, if you can give, if you can spare 50p a day, just 50p a day, that makes £15 a month. They are going to match that, double it. And this is an opportunity together to add £3,600 into the overall funding tally. Don't you want to play your part in that right now? Don't you want to see your gift doubled? Of course you do. Michael, how do we do it?
0: Oh, very easy. 08,074,77,77 should get you through without delay to one of our team who will just tell you the information that we need and then we'll take it from there. If you want to give without talking to anybody, and our team are very friendly, by the way, so you probably will want to talk to somebody. If you've maybe got just a little bit less time and you want to do it really efficiently, just go to premier.plus. A form will open up in front of you. And when you get there, just tap in your details and then it's done. You can do it in about, 90 seconds. I would guess 90 seconds. So even if you're a bit busy, maybe you can just squeeze that in before you do whatever's next on your list of to-dos this morning. So 08,074,77,77 or give online at premier.plus.

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How long have we got with this amazing opportunity for you to give and have your gift doubled? 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Come on. 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And you've only got till 9 o'clock. 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
5: Isaiah chapter 43, verses 1 to 3. But now this is what the Lord says, He who created you, O Jacob, He who formed you, O Israel. Fear not, for I have redeemed you. I have summoned you by name, you are mine. When you pass through the waters, I will be with you. And when you pass through the rivers, they will not sweep over you. When you walk through the fire, you will not be burned. The flames will not set you ablaze. For I am the Lord, your God, the Holy One of Israel, your Savior. I give Egypt for your ransom, Cush and Seba in your stead.
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7: Good morning, I'm Donna Birrell. At least 11 people have been killed and more than 50 injured in a series of overnight Russian drone and missile attacks across Ukraine. Kyiv's mayor says children are among those in hospital, while strikes also took place in Dnipro and Kharkiv. Sir Keir Starmer will face his ministers later after the Peter Mandelson files revealed divisions within Labour. Yesterday's tranche included a message from the former ambassador, who said Number 10 was beleaguered and bereft. The Mayor of London is expected to back a full ban on social media for under-16s in a speech later. Sir Sadiq Khan has previously said the impact of an Australia-style ban should be monitored, but is now firmly in favour. The Prime Minister's promised to take game-changer action on the issue and vowed to move quickly. Sir Keir Starmer told social media bosses in April things must change.
8: Right now, social media is putting our children at risk. And in a world in which children are protected, even if that means access is restricted, that is preferable to a world where harm is the price of participation.
7: The Bishop of Gloucester, Rachel Treweek, is warning that plans for new Israeli settlements in the occupied West Bank

0: could undermine hopes for a future Palestinian state. Israel argues that its presence and proposed expansion in the E1 corridor are necessary for security and historical ties to the area. There's a growing sense of fear among Christians in Bangladesh following a spike in attacks on religious minorities. Persecution watchdog Open Doors says it follows national elections in which the main opposition party, Jamaat-e-Islami, made gains. The Bible has now been translated into its 800th language in what mission agencies are calling a historic milestone for the global church.
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0: This Tuesday morning across the UK, widespread showers are developing, with some turning heavy and thundery, so keep an umbrella close. London is enjoying a mild 22 Celsius, while Wales sees scattered heavy downpours around 18 Celsius. Northern Ireland has numerous showers, with Belfast on 15 degrees Celsius. Further north, Edinburgh is 15 Celsius, with scattered showers and lingering rain in northeast Scotland. Temperatures are generally around average for early June. That's your latest from the Premier News team. For more stories from a Christian perspective, head to premierchristian.news.
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3: Good morning. You're very, very welcome here to Inspirational Breakfast. An extra hour, in fact, of Inspirational Breakfast with me, Esther Higham, and Michael Fanstone. If you tuned in to hear Dr. Michael Youssef, don't forget you can get his messages online at premier.plus. 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It's important because actually we don't really get our funding from anywhere else, and it really is your gifts that keep your Premier on air, bringing that strong, confident, courageous and loving Christian voice to the nation and beyond. And we're asking you this morning, if you didn't realise that Premier was listener funded, would you play your part this morning with your financial gifts? Michael, before we kick off and get into the details of things, would you open up the hour with a prayer for us?
4: Yeah, absolutely. Let's just remember, shall we, the words of one of the most familiar psalms of all. Actually, the most familiar psalm. The Lord is my shepherd, I shall not be in want. And then it talks about how he leads us here and there, and he comforts us, and he provides for us, and he protects us. And Lord, we want to say to you, thank you that you're all these things for us at different stages of our lives. So we've got a lot to be grateful for, knowing that you're the faithful shepherd who walks with us every single day, and we bless you. But Lord, help us now to know what we should do with our gratitude and how we should express it. And Lord, we pray that if you prompt us to give to support this appeal, then we will be responsive and obedient to you. Lord, hear our prayer in Jesus' name. Amen.
3: Amen. And as we start this hour, I'm just reflecting on a message that we had from a listener just a few minutes ago saying, I think it's really important that if you can give, you should give to Premier because you're giving on behalf of others who can't listen and they can listen for free because we don't charge anything to tune in to Premier Christian Radio. We're not behind a paywall. Anyone can listen without payment. But here's the thing. Bigger gifts make a real difference at this time. And I'm asking you this morning, if you've been listening and you know you've got a little bit more money to spare right now, perhaps you've been blessed, perhaps you've come into some money, you've been given a big gift, you've had a business deal that's gone well, you've managed to save up, and actually you're wondering how to tithe and give out of the gift that you've been given. Well, could I suggest that what would be really great is if you could give a leadership gift. Now, this means a bigger gift of £500 or £50 a month or more. We've had gifts of £1,000, £2,000, £3,000 as well in the past. If you're listening this morning and you know you could give a bigger gift, would you do it right now? And would you give on behalf of others who just simply can't give right now? We will send you a Premier Bible, a special Bible as a thank you present. And you will know that you've been investing in the kingdom this morning. Michael, how do we give those gifts right now?
4: Very easily. 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And if you want to talk to somebody who will fill the form in, tell you what they need to know, and you give them the answer, then you pick up the phone and you dial us. 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

0: That's Travis Cottrell, just coming up to 11 minutes past nine. If you want your ministry programmes, then you'll find them at premier.plus. But the equivalent to inspirational breakfast, presented either during the week by Esther or by me, continues till 10 today, because this is our monthly partner appeal. So you've got us for a little bit longer. We're very happy about that, because it means that we can engage with you and just say to you, look, you seem to love Premier Christian Radio because you keep coming back for more. And we're really happy about that. Thank you for being loyal to this station and loyal to the God who, in a sense, has blessed you and who now wants to work in and through you and this radio station that you align to, because it seems to meet your needs and spiritually helps you on your way. So what are we saying to you in this next few minutes? Well, we're looking for gifts of £15 a month. Let's start there. We'll keep this simple, shall we? Gifts of £15 a month. When you commit to give £15 a month, a generous friend of Premier is going to give £100 on top of that as a cash gift to the Premier total. Okay? This just runs till 5:30. What do you get? Well, you get a Premier tote bag as a thank you. Now, I think I've made that simple, Esther. shall I try it again?
1: Shall I repeat it back to you?
0: Yeah, do it now. Yeah.
1: What I've understood is if between now and 9:30, 10 gifts of £15 a month are given by good people of Premier listening right now, that includes you. Yes, you. If we get 10 gifts of £15 a month by 5:30, £100 will be added to each of those next 10 gifts. So that's like your gift. The £15 a month is the cake. The gift of £100 is the icing on the cake. And the Premier tote bag is the cherry on the cake. Does that sound right, Michael?
0: I think that's a nice way of putting it, actually. Yeah, you'll be glad to have the Premier tote bag, by the way, a really useful addition to what you can take shopping with you.
1: It's very easy to get involved with this, and you need to do it right now if you want to get involved and have that extra £100 added to your gift of £15 a month. Here's how you do it. 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It doesn't take any time at all to set up a monthly gift. And also you can call our team. Let me just check, but I'm pretty sure there's a line open for you right now. All lines are open, in fact, so you will get straight through on 08000 74 77 77. 08000 74 77 77. £100 will be added to your gift of £15 a month. Can you give it right now?

0: My church is premier, and I'm so pleased because you always proclaim the truth of God's word with such professional, dedicated love. But it builds me up and strengthens and feeds my spirit and soul. It is encouraging to hear the interviews of people who have known God at work in their lives. Also, the songs that young people sing, because you can hear the wonderful words.
1: Thank you so much to Lynn there, sharing her story of what Premier means to her. What does Premier mean to you? Why did you switch on this morning? Is it the teaching? Is it that sense of community? Is it the uplifting songs that Lynn mentioned? Well, when you think about what it means to you, let me ask you, is it worth 50p a day? 50p a day for your Premier. We don't charge to listen to it. There's no paywall that we are hiding behind. It's absolutely free to listen to Premier, but it does cost money. And that's why we are asking you this morning to become a partner with Premier Christian Radio. And a massive opportunity right now as well. If you're able to give and commit to a gift of £15 a month, a generous friend is going to add £100 on top of it, an extra £100 to your gift. Don't you want to make the most of that opportunity right now? There's about 12 minutes in order to do it because it's got to be done by 12:30. Michael, this is too

0: good an opportunity to miss.
1: Well, it is, because it really does help to bolster the amount that's coming in overall. And we know how much we need through this appeal. And this is a way in which we can see the total increase, well, quite significantly, actually. So you make your gift of £15 a month. You make that commitment. It's just still 9:30, by the way. So that's about 10 minutes from now, isn't it? And then somebody else adds £100 onto the top of your gift overall and puts it in the appeal total. So could you do that? And by the way, when you give, just remember this, there will be some people who are listening this morning who can't make any kind of gift at all. So maybe if you could give, I don't know, even if you give £15 a month, maybe you're helping, in a sense, to compensate for somebody else who can't give at all. But maybe if you could make it a bit more, like £20 or £30 a month, you really would be standing in the gap for those who can't make any gift at this time, because it's just not possible for them financially. So this is a huge opportunity. We are looking to you. We trust our situation here at Premier to God, and then we look to you as the people of God to say, hey, this is something we can do. We're going to make sure this ministry continues. God's using it, so we want to support it. 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
0: Two people on the line right now. 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

0: In the morning, as soon as we open our eyes, we switch on Premier Christian Radio and let it flow over us like a healing balm. And it is so, in our troubled and challenged lives, it brings us such peace and joy and contentment and the love of Christ. And it brings us closer to Christ. And we are so blessed by Premier.
1: I love that. Nina, who's in London, saying that in the morning, turn on the radio. There's Premier. It's like a healing balm. Love that. Thank you. And thank you, too, for the comment from Christine in Dromfield, who says, I just love Premier. I learn something new every day. And isn't that a mark of a disciple of Jesus, that you're open to learn something new all the time? So I wonder, what does God teach you through Premier? Do you listen intently enough for him to be able to share new spiritual insights and truth so that your spiritual life deepens and grows on a daily basis? So lots of questions there. But the fact is, there is a Christian radio station you can tune into. There might not have been if there hadn't been all this vision and this prayer and this hard work all those years ago, 30 plus years ago, there would be no Premier. So let's not take it for granted, because let me just say to you, as easily as it came to you easily, though there was all this behind the scenes stuff, it could just as quickly disappear if it's not supported. If we can't pay the bills, then the bottom line is, Premier Christian Radio can't do this ministry anymore. It's actually, when it boils down to it, as blunt and as serious as that, which is why periodically we come to you and we say, look, can you make a gift to support Premier Christian Radio? And in this particular monthly partner appeal, we're actually asking for monthly gifts. They encourage us no end. So could you make a gift of £15 a month? And we're looking for 9 more people to make a gift of £15 a month before 12:30, to which will be added £100 into our total. So could you be one of those 9 people who respond in this way to make sure this ministry continues? 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We do all sorts of other stuff as well. But essentially, we are a Christian ministry committed to serving Jesus and to keeping his work alive in this dark world. Esther, that's a big, big, big, big challenge, isn't it?
2: Yeah, it really is. And that's why your gifts are so important. Lovely to see a gift coming in from Edmund in Columpton, and a friend listening in Rayleigh this morning as well. Thank you so much for

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1: I raise a hallelujah in the presence of my enemies.

Anthony Evans leading us in worship. The final half hour of Esther Hyam and Michael Fanstone with you for this breakfast show. 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Oh, and while you're there, you could give to our Premier Partner Appeal, which is the first day of it today. Why don't you help us get the giving off to a really good start with your generous gift this morning? Because maybe you didn't know this. Maybe you just haven't heard it before, or you're not on our email list, or you've just started listening.

0: 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But just take a moment to hear this, because Michael, we're going all out, aren't we? There's a very, very good, there's a doubly good reason to give your gift right now. See what I did there?
1: Oh, my goodness me. This is an amazing opportunity for you, if you haven't already given in this appeal. Every gift that you give will be doubled between now and 10 o'clock up to £2,000. Okay, let's be candid with you. It's been a bit slow this morning, but we have the opportunity now to catch up.

0: up to £2,000. So if you were to give £250, £500 goes into the Premier account. If you were to give £500, £1,000 goes. You can work out the rest, can't you? So if things are really tight for you and you gave £10, it would become £20. So the same principle, whatever the size of gift that you feel you can give to support your Premier Christian Radio this morning. So is that something that you can engage in? Because we don't do this very often, and we're probably not going to do it. I don't know. We're certainly not going to do it in the next few hours. So this is your opportunity to see the size of your gift doubled. And what that means is that it has twice the impact in the work of the kingdom of God to which Premier is committed. So if you love this station and you haven't given yet, please give your best gift here and now. 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I don't know how to make it any simpler, Esther, than to say that. 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How's that?
1: 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You'll get straight through. 08000 74 77 77. 08000 74 77 77. 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

0: Great worship from KXC at 20 minutes to 10 this Tuesday morning, the first day of our premier appeal. And we're so very grateful for the gifts that are coming in already. A friend listening in Beverley has given a gift of £10, which has been doubled. A friend in Wokingham, your gift of £100 doubled. And Louis in Beckenham, your monthly gift doubled as well. So what am I talking about, Michael? What's all the fuss about? What's all this doubling?
1: Well, what it's all about is very simple. Somebody has said, look, if it helps to incentivize your listeners, we will make sure that every gift you give, every gift that's given to Premier in this next little while, it will be doubled. And it was £2,000. It's now £1,565. So in other words, if you gave a gift now of £1,500, it would immediately become £3,000. So is there anything? Oh, it wouldn't actually, because we've had some more gifts come in. They're coming in thick and fast as we speak. So if right now you gave a gift of £1,345, it would be doubled. So is there something between, say, £5 and £1,345 that you could give to Premier Christian Radio to support the ministry that God is using so powerfully, and it will be doubled by this special gift? 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Do it now.

0: That's Martin Smith here on Premier Christian Radio. If you just tuned in, this is our monthly partner appeal. Esther Hyam and me, Michael Vanstone, with you this morning. And I'll tell you, we're feeling pretty encouraged and buoyant at this moment. Thank you so much for all the gifts that have been coming in the last little while. Maria, who just made a monthly gift, said, I was inspired by a listener who has throat cancer. Yeah, we read that one out just now. And instead of feeling sorry for myself, I thought it best to give to Premier my favourite radio station. Love it. Thank you so much for your gift, Maria. And maybe something else you hear will inspire you, not just to go, oh, that's nice, but to actually give to support this ministry as well. 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
1: I mean, there's lots of people out there who are kind of like lonely and isolated, and including my mother. To be honest, my mother-in-law, she's got dementia, and she was like, she's been a salvationist all her life. And to be honest, it makes, you know, the music and the, I don't know if she knows about the teaching, but just being there, just God being there in the corner of her room is beyond worth, just the peace that it gives. You reach out to so many people who must be lonely, isolated, or that, you know, it's a great, great hope. You could inspire somebody. So with your gift, you could inspire somebody. There could be somebody out there who then inspires them to give, or even, you know, inspires them to start a ministry or you know, essentially change the world.
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really helps with keeping your premiere on air. It blesses another listener, maybe somebody who can't afford to give right now, and also might inspire the thing that somebody might hear on the radio, might inspire them to set up a ministry, as Matthew was saying, or to live their life differently. 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It does mean that the best time to give is right now to see your gift doubled. 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

0: I believe in Premier Radio 100%. The message is really wonderful gospel message and comforting words as well for those who are lonely, and clear words from the gospel so that those that don't know about Jesus will hear about him. And it's just really, I can't say enough about it. It's just a great, great program.
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2: Yeah, absolutely. And that's quite important, actually, because when we have this money that's made available, it's either used or it isn't used. So if you were to give a gift of £100 now, it would become £200. Simple as that. If £100 is a bit too much, if you were to give 50, and there's somebody else knocking around who can give 50, those two together would use up this match fund of £100. Both gifts would be doubled, but it's all got to be done within the next few moments. Okay, so here for the last time in this hour is the contact information. 08000 74 77 77. That's 08000 74 77 77 or Premier. Plus. Thanks for joining Esther and me this morning. We'll be back tomorrow morning at 7. 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
9: Hello, good morning. I'm Donna Birrell. At least 13 people have died after Russian strikes reduced buildings in Kyiv and other Ukrainian cities to rubble. Dozens have been injured and many are thought to be trapped. A cabinet minister says footage of a murder victim being handcuffed as he lay dying is absolutely harrowing. Nick Thomas Simmons says it's quite right for the police watchdog to investigate the treatment of Henry Novak. He was arrested because his attack attacker claimed to have been racially abused.
10: We have to look at the conduct of what happened here and draw the lessons. It is also the case that up and down the country, even I'm sure as we are speaking, there will be police officers running towards danger when others are running in the opposite direction, putting their bodies on the line.
9: Reform UK leader Nigel Farage says people should respond with pure cold rage. Vikram Digwal was jailed for life yesterday. The Prime Minister is preparing to meet his cabinet a day after documents revealed splits in his party. Thousands of pages of emails, texts and WhatsApps relating to Peter Mandelson's appointment as an ambassador were released yesterday. Labour peer Marvin Rees, who's also a Christian, tells Premier he feels let down by the government's actions.
11: I'm incredibly angry. About it, and it feels that in the person of Mandelson we have someone who left hard-working councillors and MPs and people like myself were mayors behind a long time ago. The party became a platform for their own aspirations, and it's a betrayal of what so many of us have been working for these years.
9: Police searching a river in South Yorkshire for a missing 11-year-old boy say they found a body. Mackenzie Swift was last seen getting into the water near Mexborough during hot weather on Saturday. The Bishop of Gloucester has warned that plans for new Israeli settlements in the E1 area of the occupied West Bank could undermine hopes for a future Palestinian state. Rachel Trawick says international opposition to development in the area reflects concerns about the long-term prospects for peace in the region. There's a growing sense of fear among Christians in Bangladesh following a spike in attacks on religious minorities. Persecution watchdog Open Doors says it follows national elections in which the main opposition party, Jamaat-e-Islami, made gains. Bethel Church in California has announced a major review of its leadership following criticism from members, staff and Christian leaders. The megachurch says it's implementing reforms, including external oversight, changes to its events programme and a review of accountability structures and ministry culture. It's also confirmed it will no longer platform several high-profile ministry figures, while an independent investigation into allegations involving a former leader remains ongoing.
6: The weather, brought to you in partnership with In Touch Ministries, leading people around the world into a growing relationship with Jesus Christ.
9: Well, across the UK on this Tuesday morning, expect a rather showery picture. England is starting off milder, with London at around 22 degrees Celsius. Those scattered showers will develop, particularly across the southeast. Scotland is seeing widespread showers, some heavy and thundery, with temperatures hovering around 17 or 18 degrees Celsius. Meanwhile, Wales faces scattered heavy showers, even some thunderstorms and hail, typically between 16 and 19 degrees Celsius. Northern Ireland also has a showery day in store, with Belfast sitting at 15 degrees Celsius. So keep that brolly handy wherever you are today. That's your latest from the Premier News team. For more stories from a Christian perspective, head to premierchristian.news.

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1: Oh, a very good morning to you. Bit of Brooke Lidgett with there. That was Bless God. So good to be with you. Thank you to Esther there. And thank you to the Premier News team for the headlines. You're with me, Lydia Bennett. What a joy it is to be with you on this Tuesday morning. Rather wet where I am today. Nothing like getting soaked this early in the morning. But I'm inside, I'm drying off, and I am so pleased you're here because today is a very special day on Premier Christian Radio because it is our partner appeal. Yes, indeed. Everything that we do here at Premier is made possible by people like you. Did you know that Premier is listener supported? And because of that, we are able to stay focused on what matters most. That is sharing the love of Jesus boldly, speaking with wisdom and compassion, and bringing hope to our world that so desperately needs it. And you can partner with us. You can join us in doing that. How, I'm hearing you ask right now? 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As I said, really, really friendly team waiting for your call, 08074 7777. 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And if you have just joined us, really exciting opportunity. I've got a bit of a challenge for us. So I am looking for 10 gifts of £15 a month. And if we get that, then we get an extra £50 added to that. That is before 10:30 this morning. 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

David Phelps helping us to get up and dancing. That was How Great Thou Art on Premier Christian Radio. 14 minutes past 10 on Tuesday, the 2nd of June. My name is Lydia Bennett. It's so good to have your company. You have joined us for a really special day because it is our partner appeal. This is your opportunity to partner with what God is doing through Premier. And if you've just joined us, you've come at a great time because we've got a challenge on the go at the moment. I'm looking for 10 people to give £15 a month before 10:30. That means we've only got about 16 minutes for 10 people to give £15 a month. And you know what? If you give in the next 16 minutes, £50 is going to be added to your gift of £15 a month. So that means that this is an opportunity for your gift to be increased. You don't have to do anything. That gift is going to be increased. How amazing is that? To do it, go to premier.plus. That is our website. Super, super easy to do. Or call our really friendly team on 08000 74 77 77. And you know what? Even better, to make this deal even sweeter, you will get a metal drinks bottle as a thank you. It's going to keep your water cold, keep your drinks hot as well. And it has been boiling, hasn't it, in the UK the last few weeks, hasn't it? I mean, obviously, it's a bit wet today, but there have been moments where I've thought, I need to have some cold water right now. And this metal drinks bottle is going to be the thing that is going to get you through some more sunny seasons. So you will get one of them if you give £15 a month in the next 15 minutes. Will you be one of those people to give £15 a month? Currently, I've got one person on the phone. Could you pick up the phone right now? 08000 74 77 77 or go to premier.plus. 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
1: 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Now, I've got to say some thank yous because you've been so generous already this morning. I've got to say thank you to Margarita in London, who's given £15. Margarita says, I love Premier Radio. I've been listening since 1996. I pray for you every day. Well, Margarita, thank you so much for your prayers. They honestly make such a difference. I also want to say thank you to a friend in Musselburgh who says, I give because I want to give something back to the Lord and what he gives to us. And Premier is such a blessing. There is something for everyone. Thank you so much for your message. You know what? I love reading out the messages. It's always such an encouragement to hear how God is blessing you through the work of Premier, through all the ministries that we have, the teaching that we have, the conversations that we have, the interviews, all of them. I'm so grateful for all of your comments and all the things that you're sharing with us about how God is blessing you. So thank you so much. Now, if you have just joined us, we're in the middle of a challenge. Not long to go on this, only a few minutes to have 10 gifts of £15 a month. And if you're one of those next 10 gifts of £15 a month, £50 will be added onto your gift. This is an amazing opportunity to have your money go that little bit further. We're looking to do this challenge before 10:30. So could you be one of those people? We're still looking for that first person. Let me have a look who's on the phone. Only one person on the phone at the moment. Could you pick up your phone right now and be one of those people? The number is 08000 74 77 77. Or maybe it's easier for you to go online. 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

Jamie Grace with You Lead on Premier Christian Radio, very nearly 10:30 on this Tuesday morning. So good to be with you. My name is Lydia Bennett and you come at the perfect time because it is a really special day on Premier Christian Radio. 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Or what about a larger monthly gift? £50 a month, or even £100 a month. By giving those larger amounts, you can fill in for those who can't give those amounts. 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I know that there's someone listening who is maybe looking at their bank account thinking, yeah, I've actually got a little bit extra this month, or the Lord has really blessed me financially over the last 6 months or so. Could you give £1,000, £500? 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We're so, so grateful for all of your gifts. The number is 08000 74 77 77 or go to premier.plus. And just a reminder as well, as a little thank you, or a big thank you, in fact, we're going to give you a Premier Bible, just a token of our appreciation. You can have a physical Premier Bible on your bedside table. I love having my Bible right next to me when I wake up in the morning. You could have a Premier Bible. That is if you give £500 or even £1,000 over the next few minutes. If you could do that, we'd be so, so grateful. The number is 08000 74 77 77 or go to premier.plus.

Oh, an absolute classic on Premier Christian Radio, Hillsong with Cornerstone at just after 10:30 on this Tuesday morning. Good morning to you. My name is Lydia Bennett. It's great to have your company on Premier Christian Radio. You have joined me for our partner appeal. 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Now, it's been so encouraging to hear how Premier has blessed you, and it's been so encouraging to see the people who have been giving into this ministry. I wonder whether you could join us today. Could you give into our monthly partner appeal? And I wonder whether you're listening right now and you're thinking, I've never given to Premier Christian Radio. I've never considered it. Maybe this is the moment to give it a go. Maybe you're someone who's thinking, yeah, I really agree with what's being said. Premier is so important to me. It's my church, maybe. Or maybe you've just been so encouraged by the teaching, by the news from a Christian perspective. Maybe you've loved listening to Big Breakfast with Max and I on a Saturday morning. Or maybe you just love the ministries late into the night. Maybe you just love hearing the name of Jesus being spoken out with confidence throughout the night, whatever it is. And you're thinking, I've never given. Maybe this is your opportunity to do that. Could you give £5 a month? Is that something that you could do to help Premier continue in what we love to do, which is spreading the gospel, sharing the hope of Jesus? £5 a month. That is just 15p a day. The number to call is 08000 74 77 77 or go to premier.plus. 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Is that something that you could do? Maybe you've been really blessed financially over the last few months. Or maybe you're thinking, yeah, I could do that. £5 a day is definitely, £5 a month, sorry, is definitely something I could increase my monthly giving by. 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By the way, they are very, very popular. 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

0: been a blessing to me, and also encouraging me with all the testimonies that, you know, people share. And when I'm working now, I just love it. Sometimes I dance out along with the music, and it's been a blessing. If you have the chance, give, because it blesses others. Also, as it blesses us, it also blesses others, people who cannot go to church, who are bound in the house. So yeah, so please give.
1: 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Now, right now, there's a really special opportunity for those who are listening right now and are thinking, I've never given to Premier Christian Radio before. 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And if that happens in the next 20 minutes or so,

we will send you a limited edition Premier tote bag as a thank you. They are super popular. And I think they're great as well. They're convenient. They look great too. What more could you want for an item? So you will get a Premier tote bag, beautiful Premier tote bag, if you give £5 a month. If you give it a go, give giving a go and give £5 a month. And you know what the best part about giving is? It feels really great. It feels good to give, to sow into what God is doing, to invest into what God is doing through Premier. I know it's always so encouraging to be able to sow into what God is doing. It feels great, doesn't it? To know that the gospel is going to be shared with people when you give. So that is what we are asking for. Could you give giving a try? £5 a month to Premier. If you've never given before, why not? Make this the moment to give. 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Or call our really funny team on 08000 74 77 77. 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It's real humans as well. You won't go to a robot. You will go to a real human and they are all glorious people. They're so friendly, they're so kind, and they are going to take you through that process, and it's going to be super, super easy. 08000 74 77 77 is the number, or go to premier.plus.

0: over the years, God has been with me through my childhood, my teens, my adulthood and motherhood, with me in times of sorrow and in times of ill health. He's never let go of me, and he's helped me in the past year to draw close to him. And I started reading Women Alive magazine, and through that I saw an ad for Premier Radio, and I started listening. I love the music, the testimonies, and I'm really encouraged as I go about my day.
1: That was the voice of Lindsay in Falkirk, just sharing why Premier is so important for her. And just a reminder as well that Premier is more than just radio. We have magazines, we have the Premier Christian Marketplace, we have so many different ministries. That's just two of the many ministries that we have. And that is what you are giving into. You are giving into all of our different ministries with the Premier Christian Radio partner appeal, because we know that the gospel needs to be in every single space, in journalism, on the radio, in the business world, wherever it is, the gospel needs to be there. So that is what you are sowing into when you give. Now, I've got to say some thank yous. I want to say thank you to Sarah in North Shields, who's given £1,000. Thank you so much, Sarah. Sarah says, I've been a Christian for many years and I prefer listening to Premier. So thank you, Sarah. She has accepted the opportunity to give a leadership gift of £1,000, which is just amazing. But right now, we are looking for gifts of all different sizes. It can be as little as £5 a month, or it could be as big as that, £1,000. I want to say thank you to a friend in London who has given £15 a month. We are so grateful for all of your gifts. And right now, we are inviting people to give as little as £5 a month, as I mentioned, to support Premier. And it is the perfect time to give if this is your first time giving, or maybe you want to upgrade your gift. Maybe you're thinking, Lydia, I already give to Premier Christian Radio. I already give to this ministry. But could you bump it up a little bit? £5 a month, could you bump it up to? Maybe you're able to bump it up to £10 more a month. If that is you, why not go to premier.plus? 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And if you take up that challenge of giving as little as £5 a month to support Premier, or boosting your gift, we'll give you a Premier tote bag. Oh yes, the Premier tote bag. It's really popular. It's great. It serves so many functions, but it's also great to look at as well. So that could be your little thank you gift if you give £5 a month in the next few minutes. Will you take up the challenge? Will you be one of those people that says, Lord, I'm here. I'm ready and I'm willing to give into this ministry. Now, right now, there are three people who are currently giving, three people currently on the line, but there is still room for you. We have people ready and willing and waiting to answer your call. So could you pick up the phone?

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Oh, I love that one from Philippa Hannah. That was Arrow on Premier Christian Radio. 7 minutes to 11 on this Tuesday morning. You're with me, Lydia Bennett. So, so good to be with you. Great to have your company on this rather wet Tuesday morning. But you join me for the perfect moment because it is the Premier Christian Radio Partner Appeal. And this is your opportunity to partner with what God is doing through Premier Christian Radio. This is your opportunity to help share the hope of the gospel with millions across the UK. If you have been blessed by the ministry of Premier, why not give today? Now, we've only got a few minutes left on our current challenge. We've been looking for people to give £5 a month, especially if you've never given before. If this is your first time giving, would you consider giving £5 a month or upgrading your current monthly gift? And you know what? You have been loving this challenge. We've had a friend from London who said, yes, I'm going to give £5 a month. They say, I listen and I love Premier. Thank you so much for your monthly gift of £5. We've also had a friend in Leeds who has decided to give £10 a month. And they say, I listen to it every day, listens Premier every day. Thank you so much. And Anne in Manchester has also decided to give £5 a month. Anne says, I've listened to Premier from the beginning and it's a brilliant station and we need it. Thank you, Anne, for your generous

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0: All Glory from Matt Redman. 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Just under, just over 2 minutes left in this opportunity. 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
2: 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And we are out of pigeons. 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
5: Psalm 43. Vindicate me, my God, and plead my cause against an unfaithful nation. 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Why, my soul, are you downcast? Why so disturbed within me? Put your hope in God, for I will yet praise him,

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2: Good morning, I'm James Lewis. At least 13 people have been killed in Russian strikes on Kyiv and other Ukrainian cities. Dozens are injured and many are thought to be trapped in buildings reduced to rubble. Here, a senior Tory claims unconscious bias training for police is highly problematic following the police response to the murder of Henry Nowak in Southampton in December.
3: The things that policemen and women have to do every day are things that ordinary people would quake to do. The last thing we should be doing is giving them all sorts of additional nonsensical training. Keep people safe, make sure that victims are protected, make sure that you're going after people who perpetrate crimes.
2: Alex Burkhart says everyone needs to be treated equally after footage showed the victim being handcuffed while bleeding to death. His killer, Vikram Digwal, falsely accused Nowak of racial abuse. Keir Starmer is chairing a cabinet meeting this morning after a huge number of documents were released yesterday regarding Peter Mandelson's appointment as US ambassador. Criticisms of the Prime Minister's leadership were exposed in the files, as well as rifts within the government. Labour peer Marvin Rees tells Premier how Christians can respond to actions by politicians at the highest level.
4: It's incredibly important that we take a sober judgment to what's going on and recognise this is about human nature. It's not particular to a political party. In that sense, this is what happens to people when they get into power and they're seduced by power and their eyes are turned. Stuff Jesus warned about as well.
2: Conservative leader Kemi Badenoch shared her belief that Christian values are important in society, despite having lost her own personal faith in God. Speaking to Piers Morgan Uncensored, she says it was difficult to reconcile her answered prayers with the unanswered prayers of abuse victims. While saying she wants to be honest about her cultural Christianity, Badenoch shared she wouldn't describe herself as an atheist.
5: I describe myself as agnostic. Maybe there is a God. Maybe there isn't, but I will try and live my life according to certain values, which are Christian values. But I'm not going to use the Bible as a textbook for how to be in government or what rules and regulations should come in.
2: The Bishop of Gloucester has warned that plans for a new Israeli settlement in the E1 area of the occupied West Bank could undermine hopes for a future Palestinian state. Rachel Churick says international opposition to the development in the area reflects concerns about the long-term prospects for peace in the region. Israel argues that its presence and proposed expansion are necessary for security and historical ties to the area. And the Bible has now been translated into its 800th language in what mission agencies are calling a historic milestone for the global church. Bible translation charity Wycliffe says it took more than 1,900 years to complete translations in the first 400 languages, but just 28 to reach the next 400. It means 6.2 billion people can now access the full Bible in their own language, with translators saying it'll strengthen evangelism, discipleship and ministry around the world.
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2: It's an unsettled picture across the UK this morning. Heavy thundery showers are pushing across England, especially in the north, where temperatures sit around 13 degrees. Whilst it's similarly wet with scattered heavy downpours, feeling like 14 degrees. Northern Ireland is facing a showery day, currently 15 degrees Celsius in Belfast, while Scotland sees largely cloudy skies and intermittent rain, hovering around 15 or 16 degrees Celsius. Expect those conditions to continue. That's your latest from the Premier News team. 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
8: A very good morning to you, and thank you to James for the headlines there. You are with me, Lydia Bennett, just after 11 o'clock on this Tuesday morning on Premier Christian Radio. Now, today is an important and special day in the Premier calendar because it is the Premier Christian Radio Partner Appeal. 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

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That is our website. Now, I've got to say some big, big thank yous because you've been so, so generous. I've got to say thank you to Carol in Sleaford, who has given £5 a month. We've had a friend in Woking who has given £100 a month as well. A friend in Motherwell who's also given £25 a month. And a friend in Hoddesdon, I think that's how you say it, who's given £100. And Charmaine in Rugby is given £10 as well. Thank you so, so much for your generosity. Now, in the last hour, we had Sarah from North Shields give £1,000 as a gift. And I want to ask if you could maybe join with Sarah and could you give £1,000 as well? Could you give one of those leadership gifts? £500? £1,000? There are people who listen to Premier Christian Radio who can't give that amount. So could you stand in the gap? Could you stand in that space where others can't give? Maybe you're looking at your finances thinking, yeah, that's something that I could really do. I could give in that way. I've got £1,000 that I could give. Could you do that right now by going to premier.plus? 08000 74 77 77 is the number. We are so grateful for every single gift that you give here on Premier Christian Radio. But we do need those people to step up and say, I've got £1,000 to give. I've got £5,000 to give. I've got £10,000 to give. If that is you, could you do that right now? Could you stand in that gap for people who can't give that at the moment? 08000 74 77 77 is the number. Or go to premier.plus.

Now, that is an absolute throwback for me. Love that one from Tim Hughes. That was Dance, Dance, Everybody Dance. Or would you say Dance, Dance, Everyone Dance? Because, well, it depends where you're from in the UK, doesn't it? Because I think when I'm with my family in Wiltshire, I'd say Dance, Dance, Everybody Dance. But then my normal... what I'd normally say is dance, dance. So anyway, you're listening to Premier Christian Radio. You're with me, Lydia Bennett. It's so, so good to have your company. And you've joined me at the perfect time because it is the Premier Christian Radio Partner Appeal. 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God has been so kind to this ministry, and it's been amazing to see him work in the lives of people through Premier. 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And as a token of our appreciation, you will get a Premier tea towel. Oh yes. So when you're doing the dishes, when you're cleaning up, you will be reminded of how God is at work in our nation, how God is at work in Premier, how he is using this ministry to bring people to him. You'll be reminded of that every time you use that tea towel. They're beautiful as well, very functional. That is what you will get if you are one of those 10 people to give £10 a month. Will you be one of those 10? Will you step up and say, here I am, Lord, I am ready and I am willing? The place to go is Premier.plus, or call our team on 08000 74 77 77.

0: and I live near Tewkesbury. My husband has recently gone to be with the Lord. My church is premier, and I'm so pleased because you always proclaim the truth of God's word with such professional, dedicated love. But it builds me up and strengthens and feeds my spirit and soul. It is encouraging to hear the interviews of people who have known God at work in their lives. Also, the songs that young people sing, because you can hear the wonderful words and the music matches. Praise God for them all.
1: That was the voice of Lynn in Tewkesbury, just sharing why Premier is so important to her. She's a widow. Premier is her church. She's so encouraged by God's word being spoken on Premier Christian Radio. And I want to say thank you to Lynn for her encouragements as well, for us who are behind the microphone. It's always encouraging to hear how God is using this ministry to speak to people, to share the hope of the gospel with them. Now, maybe you are like Lynn and you're a widow, or maybe Premier is your church. Maybe just love the fact that the word of God is spoken out, that the hope of Jesus is being proclaimed here on Premier Christian Radio. Would you consider giving right now to Premier Christian Radio's partner appeal? Will you partner with us? Will you partner with what God is doing through this ministry? 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We hear so many incredible stories of people coming to know who Jesus is by, on accident, turning on the radio and coming across Premier Christian Radio. So that is what you are sowing into. You are sowing into God, using this ministry to bring people towards him. And just a reminder that we're listener supported. We can't do this ministry without your help. God really uses this to reach others with his love. So right now, we are inviting you to be part of a bit of a challenge. We're looking for 10 people to give £10 a month or more before we get to 11:30. 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That money is going to go to the gospel being shared across the nation. We're still looking for people to give £10 a month. 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Premier.plus is the place to go. 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And when you give in the next 11 minutes, you will get a Premier tea towel as a token of our appreciation. We want to say thank you for your generosity. So you'll get a Premier tea towel, and whenever you're doing the dishes, whenever you're cleaning up, you'll be reminded of how God is at work through Premier. Will you be one of those people to give £10 a month in the next 10 minutes? Premier.plus is the place to go. 08000 74 77 77. 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

0: I came across Premier Christian Radio by accident. I remember I was really upset after returning home from going out with colleagues. And when I switched on the radio, and the words I heard were, "Jesus loves you." And I felt a strong sense that it was meant for me. I just cried. Now, Premier Christian Radio is truly an inspirational station, and I absolutely love everything about it. The Bible study, gospel, the current topics that is discussed. It is educational. It brings a lot of love and peace to myself. And when I'm feeling low, I feel lifted by listening to Premier Christian Radio.
1: Oh, how incredible is that, Kamlesh in London, just sharing how she came across Premier Christian Radio by accident. But when she did switch on the radio, she felt seen by God. She felt really known by him. That is what we are. That's what we do here on Premier Christian Radio. We want to speak the good news of the gospel, the hope of the gospel into people's lives. We want to speak truth over them. That is what you are. That's what you're investing into when you give as part of our Premier Christian Radio partner appeal. 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You're with me, Lydia Bennett, and you've joined me for a really exciting opportunity. We are still looking for, we're looking for people to give £10 a month or more. We've got a bit of a challenge going, and when you give £10 a month, £50 will be added onto this amount. We've only got one more song in this special opportunity. 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We heard from Kamlesh there about how she knows that God loves her through the work of Premier Christian Radio. We want everyone to know that. We want everyone to know that God loves them. That is what you are sowing into. That's what you're investing into. So will you be one of those people to give £10 a month? And we will give you a Premier tea towel as a token of our appreciation, as a token of our thanks. We can only top up the next 8 gifts, so give

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0: Nick and Becky Drake there with City on a Hill. It's just come up to 23 minutes to 12 on this Tuesday morning. Great to have your company. 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This is your opportunity to sow into what God is doing through Premier Christian Radio. Now, we've got a bit of a challenge going at the moment. I've been looking for a couple of people to give £30 a month in the next... we've had one song. We've got one song to go for this. Could you be that person to give £30 a month? And when you do, you will receive Premier oven gloves and an apron as well. What a combo there. Could you be that person to give £30 a month? And maybe if you receive those oven gloves and apron, maybe you could give it to your mum. Maybe you could give it to your grandchildren, your daughter, your son. Maybe you could give it to your husband. Whatever you want to do. Maybe you keep it for yourself. Maybe you're just in need of some new oven gloves and a new apron as well. You will get that if you give £30 a month. We've only got one more song for that challenge. And the place to go to give is premier.plus or call our team on 08000 74 77 77. 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So pick up your phone right now. Call this number 08000 74 77 77. Is Premier significant for you? Is Premier really important to your walk with Jesus? 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Now, someone who has decided to give because Premier is so important to them is Linda in Northampton. Linda joins me right now. Linda, good morning to you. How are you doing on this Tuesday morning?
1: I'm fine, really fine, thank you.
0: Oh, good.
1: Thanks to God who keeps my health good.
0: Oh, so good. Linda, it's lovely to have you on the programme. Now, you've been really generous. You've just decided to give to the Premier Christian Radio Partner Appeal. Firstly, I want to ask you, how did you come across Premier?
1: I did many years ago. I've been a Christian for 50 years now, from 25 to 75. And I was searching for something to watch that was Christian or listen to. And some friends of mine also listened. So I listened to Premier years ago. But then I lapsed a bit in my Christian walk. But I came back about 2 years ago, really strong for Jesus.
0: Mm-hmm. Yeah, so good to hear that. Yeah, you've come back to know the Lord and to live for Him as well. Linda, you know, what does Premier mean to you? How have you been blessed by the ministry of Premier?
1: Well, it's the only Christian radio station that I know that's on air. But it's very good. I know that a lot of my friends were listening to it. But I'm not in touch with them anymore. I'm not in touch with many people, but I always find it a comfort and a strength to listen to Premier Christian Radio.
0: Mm-hmm. Any specific part of the programming that you enjoy? What's your favourite thing to listen to?

0: I just live in the nation all day.
1: Mm-hmm. So it's on all the time in your house, Linda?
0: Yeah, yeah.
1: Oh, so good. And why did you decide today, Linda, to give to the Premier Christian Radio Partner Appeal? What prompted you to give?
0: Well, I don't belong to a particular church at the moment, so I'm not giving regularly mm-hmm. to them. So I like to give. It's in my nature to give. And the Lord has blessed me. So I want to bless other people with my gift. Mm-hmm. Of money. So I decided to give.
1: Well, Linda, your gift really means a lot to us. So we're so, so grateful for your generosity. If someone is listening right now thinking, oh, I don't know whether to give. I don't know whether it's something that I can do. I don't know whether my gift is going to make a difference. What would you say to them?
0: I would say that it's blessed to give. That God blesses those who give, and I know that it helps a lot of people when you give to any cause. So I decided to give to Premier.
1: Yeah, it absolutely blesses people when we decide to give. And do you know, I think sometimes the Lord really, really blesses us when we decide to bless others. You know, it says, doesn't it, in Scripture, that the Lord loves a cheerful giver. And that is certainly something that I want. I want to be someone who cheerfully gives and who willingly gives.
0: Yeah.
1: So,
0: yeah.
1: Linda, thank you so much for sharing why Premier is so important to you and sharing why you decided to give. It's been so good to chat. Thank you so much.
0: Okay, thank you very much.
1: If you've just joined us, you're listening to Premier Christian Radio, and it's our partner appeal. 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If Premier is really significant and important to you, important to your walk with Jesus, why not give right now? 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Now, we have one more song for our current challenge. We are looking for people to give £30 a month. Could you be that person to give £30 a month? And if you do, you will receive a Premier apron and some Premier oven gloves as well. It's the same as a pound a day. Is Premier worth a pound a day for you? This is a final song for this special opportunity. So will you give right now? £30 a month is what we're looking for. 08000 74 77 77. 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

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Great to be with you. My name is Lydia Bennett. You're listening to The Partner Appeal on Premier Christian Radio. Now, this is your opportunity to sow into what God is doing through Premier Christian Radio. We've just been hearing from Linda, who was saying that Premier Christian Radio is such an encouragement to her. She has it on all of the time. And so she wanted to give because it blesses her when she gives to what God is doing. Now, I want to say some thank yous to people who have been really, really generous this morning. I want to say thank you to Alan in Ipswich for giving £50. Thank you so much, Alan. We've had a friend in Barrow in Furness who's given £10. And we've had a friend in St Ives in Cornwall who has given a monthly gift of £10. They say, I have a radio in my kitchen tuned into Premier Christian Radio. I turned it on this morning and listened to a song, and then I heard the Holy Spirit say, I want you to give. How amazing is that? That the Holy Spirit is prompting us to sow into the mission of Premier. Thank you so much for your monthly gift of £10. Now, I wonder whether that is you today. Maybe you've been waiting for a sign from the Holy Spirit to give into this, into our partner appeal. Maybe that's you right now. Maybe you're waiting for that sign. Well, I encourage you to take this as your sign from the Spirit to give. If you can give right now, go to premier.plus and our team are ready and waiting on the phones. Call our number 08000 74 77 77. Now, I've got another opportunity, a great opportunity as we finish this final hour of the morning. Now, every gift given for the rest of the hour will be doubled. How amazing is that? Up to £1,000. So the money that you give will be doubled. How amazing is that? Your money is going to go twice as far. And if you give that most popular gift of £15 a month, not only will it be matched, but we will give you a Premier drinks bottle as a token of our appreciation. Now, we don't have very much time. This is a very short window of time. We've got about 12 minutes to go. So you can't wait. This is the time to jump in, to say, Lord, I'm ready. I am here. I am willing to give. So yeah, just over 10 minutes to go. Every gift that is given between now and 12 o'clock will be doubled. What an opportunity to give right now. Go to premier.plus or call our team 08000 74 77 77. And if you give that £15 a month mark, you'll get a Premier drinks bottle as our way of saying thank you. Give right now, premier.plus, 08000 74 77 77 is the number to call. And two people are currently on the line. One person currently on the line. No one is waiting online. Can you give right now? We have the lines that are open. They're waiting for you to call. 08000 74 77 77.

Dancing Generation from Soul Survivor on Premier Christian Radio. Coming up to 12 o'clock, almost midday. That means that time is running out on our current challenge. We are still looking for £850 to be given before 12 o'clock. And when that is given, it will be matched. It will be doubled. That is only until 12 o'clock. So 6 minutes for your money to be doubled. Now, I've got to say thank you to Lucy in London, who was given £100. Lucy accidentally came across Premier Christian Radio, which really helped her when she was grieving. Thank you so much, Lucy, for your generous gift. And we've had a friend from Redruth. I have no idea where that is. I'm going to look it up right now. I had a friend in Redruth who's given £50. Thank you so, so much for your generosity. But we're still looking for £850 to be given, and it will be matched. It will be doubled. Your money will be doubled in the next 6 minutes. So really not long to go. This is your opportunity for your money to go two times further. Where you can do that, premier.plus is the website to go to, or call our team on 08000 74 77 77. Time is short. 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

0: Oh, we love some Graham Kendrick on Premier Christian Radio. That was Rejoice, Rejoice. As we come up to 12 o'clock, that means time is ticking down for your money to be doubled. 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And I'm still looking for £850 to be given before 12 o'clock. 3 minutes to go. And that money will be doubled. 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
8: Good morning, I'm James Lewis. At least 13 people have been killed in Russian strikes on Kyiv and other Ukrainian cities. Dozens are injured and many are thought to be trapped in buildings reduced to rubble. Here, a senior Tory claims unconscious bias training for police is highly problematic following the police response to the murder of Henry Nowak in Southampton in December.
9: The things that policemen and women have to do every day are things that ordinary people would quake to do. The last thing we should be doing is giving them all sorts of additional nonsensical training. Keep people safe, make sure that victims are protected, make sure that you're going after people who perpetrate crimes.
8: Alex Burkhart says everyone needs to be treated equally after footage showed the victim being handcuffed while bleeding to death. His killer, Vikram Digwal, falsely accused Nowak of racial abuse. Sir Keir Starmer is chairing a cabinet meeting this morning after a huge number of documents were released yesterday regarding Peter Mandelson's appointment as US ambassador. Criticisms of the Prime Minister's leadership were exposed in the files, as well as risks within the government. Labour peer Marvin Rees tells Premier how Christians can respond to actions by politicians at the highest level.
10: It's incredibly important that we take a sober judgment to what's going on and recognise this is about human nature. It's not particular to a political party. In that sense, this is what happens to people when they get into power and they're seduced by power and their eyes are turned. Stuff Jesus warned about as well.
8: Conservative leader Kemi Badenoch shared her belief that Christian values are important in society, despite having lost her own personal faith in God. Speaking to Piers Morgan Uncensored, she says it was difficult to reconcile her answered prayers with the unanswered prayers of abuse victims. While saying she wants to be honest about her cultural Christianity, Badenoch shared she wouldn't describe herself as an atheist.
11: I describe myself as agnostic. Maybe there is a God, maybe there isn't, but I will try and live my life according to certain values, which are Christian values. But I'm not going to use the Bible as a textbook for how to be in government or what rules and regulations should come in.
8: The Bishop of Gloucester has warned that plans for a new Israeli settlement in the E1 area of the occupied West Bank could undermine hopes for a future Palestinian state. Rachel Churick says international opposition to the development in the area reflects concerns about the long-term prospects for peace in the region. Israel argues that its presence and proposed expansion are necessary for security and historical ties to the area. And the Bible has now been translated into its 800th language in what mission agencies are calling a historic milestone for the global church. Bible translation charity Wycliffe says it took more than 1,900 years to complete translations in the first 400 languages, but just 28 to reach the next 400. It means 6.2 billion people can now access the full Bible in their own language, with translators saying it'll strengthen evangelism, discipleship, and ministry around the world.
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8: It's an unsettled picture across the UK this morning. Heavy thundery showers are pushing across England, especially in the north, where temperatures sit around 13 degrees. Whilst it's similarly wet with scattered heavy downpours, feeling like 14 degrees. Northern Ireland is facing a showery day, currently 15 degrees Celsius in Belfast, while Scotland sees largely cloudy skies and intermittent rain, hovering around 15 or 16 degrees Celsius. Expect those conditions to continue. That's your latest from the Premier News team. 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
0: Thank you, James, for bringing us the headlines there. A very good afternoon to you. Just after 12 o'clock, it's Tuesday the 2nd of June. My name is Lydia Bennett. You are listening to Premier Christian Radio. So good to have your company. Now, if you have just joined me, well, it's great that you're here, but also you've come at a really special time. 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Now, everything we do here at Premier is made possible by people like you. 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And because of that, we are able to stay focused on what matters most. 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Premier.plus is the place to go. Now, if you were listening just before the news there, we had a great opportunity for your money to be doubled. And we're not quite sure where we're at the moment, but we just want to say massive thank you to those who have given. I want to say thank you to a friend in Norwich who gave £100. Thank you so, so much. We've also had a friend in Ulverston who's given £15 a month. Also, Paul in Herndey has given a one-off gift of £20. Thank you so, so much for your generosity. It honestly means so much. But we like to move things on quickly here on Premier Christian Radio, and I've got a new opportunity for you to get involved in. Now, I am looking for 20 people to give £5 a month or more, and you will get a tote bag. That is what you will get if you give £5 a month. 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Also, this counts for those who are already giving. 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Are you able to do that? If you are, we would be so, so grateful. We would, yeah, be over the moon if you could join us in what God, in being expectant for what God is going to do through this ministry. We know that he is blessing Premier, but we also want to continue in this ministry. We want to continue to spread the gospel, spread the hope of Jesus with people. And we can only do that with your help. So will you be one of the 20 people to give £5 a month? Again, premier.plus is the place to go, or call our team on 08000 74 77 77. 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Maybe that has been you. You've felt that conviction from the Holy Spirit. 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

Great stuff from Stephen Curtis Chapman with Do Everything, 12 minutes past 12 on this Tuesday afternoon. Great to be with you. My name is Lydia Bennett. You are listening to Premier Christian Radio, and it is a special day on the station because it is our partner appeal. This is your opportunity to sow, invest, to give into what God is doing at the moment through Premier. Now, you have been so grateful. I've been so grateful. You've been so generous over the last few minutes. I want to say thank you to Hazel, who has given a monthly gift of £30. Thank you so much, Hazel. It's honestly

as well. I want to say thank you to Melanie as well in Swansea, who's given a one-off gift of £25. Melanie says that she'd like to mention she has great carers. Oh, I'm so pleased, Melanie, that you've got great people caring for you at the moment. And yeah, so, so good. Also, a friend from Birmingham who's given £120. Thank you again for your generosity. I love as well that there are people giving at all different levels as well. £30, £25, £120. They all of those gifts, those different sizes, are so significant to us, and they're so meaningful, and we're grateful for every single one of them. Now, the opportunity up for grabs at the moment is we're looking for 20 people to give £5 a month or more if you're able to. And if you do give £5 a month in the next 17 minutes or so, you will get a Premier tote bag. If you have never given to Premier before, then this moment is for you. Just £5 a month. It's kind of our try it, we think that you'll like it challenge. We want you to get involved. If you can pledge that £5 a month to support all the great programming here on Premier, we will send you a new limited edition tote bag as a thank you. But there's not long on this challenge. We can only do that for the next 20 gifts. And as I said, only for the next kind of 16 minutes or so. So time is running out. This is an exclusive opportunity for you right now. And I am speaking to you, particularly if you have never given to the Ministry of Premier before. This is for you. £5 a month, that's what we're asking for at the moment. Premier.plus is the place to do it. Or go to 08000 74 77 77. That is our phone number to call. We've got a lovely team ready and willing to receive your calls. Currently, no one is on the line. So our whole team are ready. They're willing. They've got the phones at the ready, waiting for you to dial those numbers, 08000 74 77 77. And they are so kind. They're so friendly. They're not a robot. They are real people who will have a chat with you, and they'll get they'll guide you through the process of giving. And it's super, super easy. Will you be one of those people to give £5 a month? That is what we're needing right now. Premier.plus is the place to go, or call our team on 08000 74 77 77. The next 20 people, we've got a few songs to go on this. £5 a month. Can you do it? 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

0: The voice of Rebecca St. James there with Better Is One Day, coming up to 20 minutes past 12 on this Tuesday afternoon. Great to have you company. My name is Lydia Bennett. You are listening to Premier Christian Radio, and it is a special day on Premier Christian Radio because it is our partner appeal. We are asking you to invest, to sow, to give into the mission of Premier. We want to make sure that the whole of the UK hears the hope of the gospel, that they come to know Jesus. Because we know that our nation really needs it, don't we? We know that our nation needs the hope of Jesus. And that is what Premier is all about. We want to make sure that people encounter him, that people are challenged in their discipleship walk, that they are encouraged in their discipleship walk, that people get good music, great teaching as well, great testimonies, great prayer. That is what we are all about. And that is what you are sowing into when you give. And we have had a friend in London who agrees with me. They want to give. So that friend in London has given £10 month. They say, I listen to Premier at night and it really, really helps. Now, they are the first person in our current challenge. We've been looking for 20 people to give £5 a month or more, and they will get a Premier tote bag. But because our friend in London has given, we're still looking for 19 people. Could you be one of those 19 people to give £5 a month? Not long to go on this, only 9 minutes on this current challenge. So, could you be one of those people? Premier.plus is the place to go. Or call our friendly team on 08000 74 77 77. Now, someone who has decided to give to the Premier Partner Appeal is Gillian, who is in Tenby. Gillian, very good afternoon to you. How are you doing?
1: Oh, fine, thank you.
0: Oh, so good to have you on the programme, Gillian. I wonder whether you could tell us, you know, how did you come across Premier, and what kind of difference does it make to your life?
1: I've listened to Premier for quite a few years with my husband. Then my husband passed away, and it was one of his favourite programmes was on a Sunday morning, and we always listened to it before we went to chapel. And then I carried on listening, and I've been listening, well, quite a few years now, and I thoroughly enjoy listening to it. It first thing in the morning, it goes on, and sometimes if I'm here, it comes back on because my where it's on, sometimes it turns off. But I do enjoy, and I would thoroughly, anybody that's on their own, turn it on. Because it's one of the best stations. It keeps you in touch, not always with the area that you live,

0: but I still would recommend it to anybody.
1: And Gillian, I love what you said there about it. It actually keeps you in touch with the not always super local, but actually keeps you in touch with the wider church, keeps you in touch with people from around the UK. You can join with the other Christians around the UK and elsewhere as well. I think that's something really beautiful, isn't it, about being part of the, knowing that you're a part of the wider church body in the UK. And I love that Premier really offers that. Yeah. I think that's so important. Tell me what difference it makes to your life.
0: Well, I've had your book with Hope book that I get every so many days, which I read all the time, and I am lost without it. And I would advise anybody that's lonely and on their own to listen, to tune in to it. If they're there all day, do it. I'm not always in because I've got a daughter that would like to go out, so I tend to go out. But while I can, I prefer to listen to, and I do find it helpful, actually, that it's something that I would recommend anybody that has suddenly been left on their own, even though they've got family, it's not the same.
1: Oh, I'm so encouraged that Premier is companionship for you, Gillian. I think that's really helpful for and so good to know that we are people who walk with you. You know, we know that as people behind the microphones, but it's so encouraging to feel that we are companionship for you. If someone is listening right now and thinking, why should I give? You know, why is it important that I give? What would you say to them?
0: It all helps the station to stay on, because once that station's gone, a lot of people are on their own, and then they find that they've not got the companionship. Mm-hmm. If the station's not running, I've always given, but I've always written a check and sent it in, because I'm not a lot of good on the phone. But I decided I am getting worse with my memory. Mm-hmm. And unless I've had a letter from you and I think, oh, I must give, then I give, mm-hmm. which I still will do the occasional checks. But I find that to do it as a regular donation, that is one way of starting. And it hasn't got to be a lot to help.
1: Yeah, absolutely. I mean, every gift of every size is so significant for us. We are grateful for the small gifts and the big gifts as well. So Gillian, every single thing that you can give it is so impactful for us, and we're really grateful. So thank you so much.
0: One of the things I do listen to, and I'm always grateful for, when I lived in Cardiff, I used to go to a chapel, and Mel Pope came one Sunday evening. And that's something I will never forget, is Mel Pope, which in those days, the chapels used to be a lot fuller. But like everything, people get older and can't make it.
1: Yeah, I mean, we love Mal Pope here on Premier Christian Radio. He's such a light. He's so good. I love listening to Mal. So I'm so encouraged, Gillian, that you've enjoyed seeing Mal in person as well. What a treat to be around Mal. He's a lovely, charismatic guy.
0: Yes, and that was, if I say donkeys years ago, then it must be. It's got to be 20-odd years. At least 20-odd years when myself and my husband went. And it was a chapel we always went to, which was Tabernacle in Penarth. And that was where he was this night, and it was very good.
1: Oh, so good. And also, I mean, you can listen to Mal Pope on the daytime show often. He's often here. So you can listen to him. Even if you can't see him in person, you can definitely listen to him. Oh, Gillian, thank you so much. Thank you so much for joining me. It's been so good to hear how Premier is impactful for you and how it's your companionship. So thank you so much. Yeah. I hope you have a

0: lovely rest of your day.
1: Thank you very much. Thank you. Bye-bye.
0: That was Gillian from Tenby, just sharing how Premier is so significant for that. What an encouragement for me and for us as well here at Premier to hear how Premier has been blessing you. Now, if you're in the same position as Gillian, maybe you've lost a spouse, maybe you feel that Premier is your companionship, then why not give to the Premier Christian Radio Partner Appeal? Now, we're still looking for 19 people to give £5 a month or more. 2 minutes to go on this current challenge. 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

Forever. Ooh, what a song. Friend of Mine from Dwayne Woods there. Just after 12:30 on this Tuesday afternoon. So good to be with you. I don't know about you, but my stomach is starting to rumble. So this is your opportunity to think about some lunch, but don't go anywhere just yet because I've got a really exciting new challenge as part of our Premier Christian Radio Partner Appeal, where we are asking you to partner with what God is doing through this ministry. I don't know about you, but I want every person in the UK to know the good news of Jesus. Our nation needs it. Our nation needs hope. It needs truth. It needs Jesus. And that's what Premier is all about. We want people to encounter the love of God. That is what you are sowing into at the moment. And really, really exciting challenge, final challenge of this hour, of my part of the day as well. Every gift between now and 1 o'clock will be doubled. How amazing is that? Every gift that you give will be doubled for the rest of this hour. And when you give, you will get a drinks bottle, a Premier drinks bottle, in fact. Really lovely silver drinks bottle. It keeps things cold, keeps things hot as well. So whatever you fancy, maybe you want a hot chocolate in your drinks bottle, maybe you want some water, maybe some squash, whatever you fancy, that can go in the drinks bottle. You will get one of them if you give a gift in the next 30 minutes. And it will be doubled. It'll be going twice as far. What is your best monthly gift? What is your best one-off gift? Whatever you can do, we are so, so grateful. And not long to go on this. Do you want your money doubled? Of course you do. If you can give £500 or £1,000, this is the perfect time to do it, by the way. So if you can give one of those larger gifts, it will be times by two. It will be multiplied. It will be doubled. However you want to say it, it will double in size. Premier.plus is the place to do it, or call our team on 08000 74 77 77. Now, currently no one is on the line. Could you be the person to pick up the phone? 08000.

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I'm gonna wait until someone gets on that phone. 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How amazing is that? 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If you give £50 a month, it will become £1,200 to the total right now. 25 minutes on this. Time is ticking. You've got to be in it. 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Maybe it is your church. Maybe you've just had moments where you have felt so moved by the Holy Spirit through the ministry of Premier. Maybe there's been a song that has spoken into your situation. Maybe you've heard the news from a Christian perspective and thought, yeah, I actually really need to pray for what's going on in our world. 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

Phil Wickham on Premier Christian Radio at 20 to 1. That was This Is Amazing Grace. You're with me, Lydia Bennett. And you've joined me for, I think, a very exciting challenge, because every gift given for the next 20 minutes will be doubled. You've joined me for the Premier Christian Radio Partner Appeal, by the way. This is your opportunity to give into, to sow into, to invest into what God is doing through Premier. And there is no better time to give than right now. As I said, every gift will be doubled. Your money is going to go twice as far to ensure people hear the good news of Jesus. Premier only stays on air because of your generous support. And right now, that support is going even further during this doubling match. So there is no time to waste on this. There is absolutely no time to waste. There should be no hesitation, because every gift for the rest of this hour will be doubled. Premier.plus is the place to go. The number is 08000 74 77 77. Now, you are already giving, which is amazing. We've got £1,820 left to be doubled. So, will you give right now? Premier.plus, or call our team on 08000 74 77 77. There are still plenty of lines available right now. So as soon as you pick up the phone, you will get through, because our friendly team are waiting on the line. I'm going to say that number again. I'm going to say it slowly. 08000 74 77 77. I'm going to say it again. 08000 74 77 77, or go to premier.plus.

0: Beatle one from Shane and Shane. Just gone 12:45 on this Tuesday afternoon. My name is Lydia Bennett. You are listening to The Partner Appeal on Premier Christian Radio. And you have been so generous. And your gifts have been doubled in the last few minutes. I want to say thank you to a friend in the Wirral who has given a monthly gift of £10. I want to say thank you to a friend in London who has given a gift of £50. That is doubled. And a friend from Paisley who's given a gift of £75. Also doubled. How amazing is that? You still have the opportunity for your gift to be doubled. We've got about 14 minutes to go on this. So the money that you give in the next 40 minutes will go twice as far. A generous friend of Premier has said to us, we'll double that money. So if you give a gift of £100 in the next few minutes, that will be doubled to £200. If you give a gift of £500, that will be doubled to £1,000. How amazing is that? Premier.plus is the place to go to give online or call our team on 08000 74 77 77. We've got currently one person who is calling, but our team are ready and waiting for you to give them a ring. 08000 74 77 77 is the number to call. Now, there is still nearly £1,700 that can be added to your gift, but you have to activate it by giving your best gift right now, whatever it is, £5. Maybe it's £50, £150. Maybe it is £1,000. Will you give right now? Well, someone who's been really impacted by the ministry of Premier and who decided to give is Iris in Coventry.
1: A young woman working in the library at Warwick Uni, and she told me about Premier Christian Radio, and I hadn't realised that it existed. So I tried it, and I really liked it. Recently, I've been in listening in through the night as well. It's helped me when I wasn't sleeping very well. And I'm just very grateful for Premier. So I felt I could contribute willingly, very happily, knowing surely that it's God's will for all this to be happening.
0: Iris in Coventry sharing how she came across Premier. She didn't know that it existed, but she was told about it by a friend in the library. But it's been a real source of companionship for her through the night when she hasn't been sleeping very well. Does Premier mean that much to you as well? Maybe you have been really impacted, blessed by the ministry of Premier. Will you give today? Now, our current opportunity for you to give means that every gift will be doubled for the rest of the hour. So about 11 minutes for this, for your gift to be doubled, to go twice as far. Now, could you be one of those people to give? We haven't actually got very much time on this. Do you want your gift to have twice the impact? Well, give now. Just stop for a moment, pick up your phone and call our team on 08000 74 77 77 or go to our website premier.plus. It's safe, it's secure, it's easy to do. And if you call our friendly team, we'll get straight through to one of our team. It'll be a real person on the end of the line, not a robot. So be assured that it is safe and secure and easy to do. 08000 74 77 is the number. I'm going to say that again, 08000 74 77 77, or go to premier.plus. A reminder again that every gift for the rest of the hour will be doubled. You'll be so glad that you gave, because that money is going to go twice as far. Before I get some Noel Robinson on for you, the number again, 08000 74 77 77, or go to premier.plus.

Noel Robinson on Premier Christian Radio with Arrested by Your Love. My name is Lydia Bennett and I am with you for a very special day because it is the Premier Christian Radio Partner Appeal. And you have an amazing opportunity right now for your gift to be doubled. Not long to go on this, 6 minutes to go for your gift to be doubled. That means that your money is going to go twice as far. And I believe that God is going to bless that. He is going to use it for more people to come to know Jesus, to have encounter with him. Now, I've got to say thank you to, we've got Terry in Lytham St Anne's, I think that's how you say it. He's given a gift of £25. Thank you to Alison in Wallington, who's given a monthly gift of £15. Thank you to Norma in London, who has given £300. Thank you so much, Norma. And Anne Margaret in Epsom, who has given £25. Thank you so much for all of your gifts. Honestly, they mean so, so much to us. But we are still looking for £1,165 to be doubled. Could you be one of those people to give maybe a big gift? Could you give £1,000? Perhaps you have that kind of money that you could give. That would instantly become £2,000. And did I mention that we have one final song for this? And your gift can be doubled. Final song for this opportunity. Premier.plus is the place to go, or call our team on 08000.

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0: 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You still have 3 minutes to go for your gift to be doubled. 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
6: Good afternoon, I'm James Lewis. A court heard former SNP chief executive Peter Murrell brought three vehicles with funds embezzled from the party, including a motorhome he drove for just 4 miles. Prosecutors have set out how he created

0: created fake invoices to cover his offences. Alan Cameron KC says much of the money was spent on luxury goods.
1: Umbrellas with a total cost of £1,990.50. Two salt and pepper grinders from Lalique costing £2,618.16. A robotic lawnmower, including installation for his home address, costing £3,070.
0: The ex-husband of former First Minister Nicola Sturgeon will be sentenced later this month. Elsewhere, at least 16 people have been killed in Ukraine after overnight Russian drone attacks. More than 100 civilians have also been wounded, with rescue teams digging through the rubble of bombed apartment buildings in Kyiv, Dnipro and Kharkiv. The Foreign Secretary says Lord Mandelson should never have been appointed as the ambassador to the United States. It's after the release of a huge number of documents relating to the peer's appointment to the role. Labour peer Marvin Rees, who's a Christian, tells Premier the situation reflects a culture of ambition.
2: This is an issue of how people operate when they are in power and when those positions of power allow them to see the next tranche of opportunity before anyone else does it. And how do we build systems around those people, and we can hold people accountable to truth?
0: Meanwhile, the Conservative leader has described herself as a cultural Christian.
3: I think that this is a Christian country. I don't want to see Christianity disappear. And so even though I might not believe in every single thing that is in the Bible, overall, I think that Christianity is a force for good, and I will fight for it.
0: Kemi Badenoch's been telling Piers Morgan Uncensored she believes in the Christian values of forgiveness and truth-telling that make up British culture. That's despite recounting how she no longer has faith in God, struggling to reconcile when she was younger that abuse victims' prayers went unanswered, while hers seemingly were. Finnish MP Päivi Räsänen has urged Canadian lawmakers to protect freedom of expression as they consider changes to the country's hate speech laws. In testimony to a Senate committee, she cited her own prosecution in Finland over comments on marriage and human sexuality, warning that restrictions on religious speech have a chilling effect on public debate. Canadian lawmakers are currently considering legislation that critics say could weaken legal protections for statements made on religious grounds. 6.2 billion people can now access the full Bible in their own tongue after it's been translated into its 800th language. Bible translation charity Wycliffe says it took more than 1,900 years to complete translations in the first 400 languages, but just 28 to reach the next 400.
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0: Showers expected across England, especially heavy across London and the southeast, with a risk of thunder and hail, temperatures reaching around 22 degrees Celsius. Meanwhile, in Scotland, Edinburgh is currently 17 degrees Celsius, with light showers reaching 19 later. Wales is experiencing scattered, potentially thundery showers, with temperatures generally around 18 or 19 degrees Celsius. Northern Ireland also has a showery outlook, with Belfast at 15 degrees Celsius and highs of 18. That's your latest from the Premier News team. For more stories from a Christian perspective, head to premierchristian.news.
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5: Thank you, Lydia. Thank you to you as well. Oh! 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So many wonderful gifts. Craig, what are you talking about, I hear you say? It's the Premier Christian Radio Partner Appeal. You're needed. See, all these lights, all these buttons, all these faders in front of me, half of them, I don't know what they do. I just know how to talk to you, which is the main thing. 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And you may well be thinking on this Tuesday afternoon, well, Craig, what can I do? Little old me. Well, first of all, it's not a little old you. You're amazing. You're a child of God. Let's get that thing correct. And you can help. Your gift, so, so important. And right now, we're looking for a leadership gift of £1,000. It will actually take 42 more people giving a leadership gift before the end of the appeal to meet the need. So what part of those 42 can you make? Could you make your gift right away? Your gift of £1,000 so important. £80 a month if you can stretch to that. You are needed, impacting lives across the country, sharing hope of the gospel across the UK. How'd you get in touch? 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

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I became saved while there and realized that I needed to grow my faith. 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
1: 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Thank you so much. Nathalia in Hayes answered the call straight away and gave a gift of £1,000, which we were looking for. You're an absolute legend. Thank you, thank you, thank you. 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Plus, we will send you... 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

I haven't heard this song in ages. Brian and Katie Trowlett, it's called Shores. And I guess if we're looking for a link by giving, 08000 74 77 77, call that number and give your gift of £15 a month. 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That is less than £5 a week. You can do that, can't you? Premier.plus. The benefit of it, though, is seeing more and more people being able to hear, listen to life-changing radio, fantastic Bible teaching, a wonderful song, prayers, and just what you need when life isn't going too well. That's what you are contributing to. We're going to be hearing more from Iona in the next few minutes. She's going to be reminding us how Premier Christian Radio to her is an important voice, but also to the nation as well. Those gifts of £15 a month will send you a brand new silver drinks bottle. I think I did pride myself in having every single Premier Christian Radio coloured drinks bottle. I do not have the silver one. I do not have the silver one. So you'll be having something I don't even have. 08000 74 77 77. This is the final song where we can do this, where your gifts of £15 a month will send you a brand new silver drinks bottle. Will you take up phone lines that are free right now? I've got a little screen in front of me. When you pick up that number and pick up the phone and dial 08000 74 77 77, I can see it and I'll be able to thank you even before the phone is answered. So will you do that? 08000 74 77 77. Maybe you just got a little bit left of your lunch break. Maybe you're on a half day today. Perhaps the boss isn't around and you could just do it. You'll be done and dusted in the next 5 minutes. 08000 74 77 77. £15 a month, or maybe a one-off gift of £180. 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
1: I first started listening to Premier Radio when I encountered Jesus and attended a local church. I became saved while there and realized that I needed to grow my faith. This led me to listen to Premier Radio in my car journeys, and I soon realized that through this Christian channel, God is speaking to the nation, to those who are going through tough times or loneliness, to give them hope, to give them encouragement. People are praying in this channel and prayers are being answered. There is a community of Christians that reaches to every part of this nation, and that is why God is able to give us His light, truth, and Holy Spirit in every daily interaction. And we are grateful for this, for we know that without Him, we wouldn't be the same. He is truly worthy of every praise, glory, and worship. And it is good to see Premier worshiping God daily through their songs, their words, their prayer, and their programs. We are very grateful for this channel, and I pray that it will continue to give a voice to this nation.
0: Thank you so much, Iona, for just explaining loads there about how Premier Christian Radio was there for you after you went to church, after you became a Christian. Absolutely brilliant. 08,074,77,77. We're on the final minute or so now of your £15 gift, a month gift, and then being able to send you a brand new silver drinks bottle. Five more needed now. Going to take someone like you from London, Belfast, Bristol, Cambridge, Swansea, Cardiff, Edinburgh. This won't happen without you. Maybe you didn't even know that Premier Christian Radio was listener funded. Maybe the thought of donating never even occurred to you before. Well, by doing so, you make stories just like that possible. Five to go, I believe, of £15 a month. Thank you to the

One-off gift from Oakhampton as well. Amazing. And Bangor, 08,074-77-77. 08,074-77-77. Not quite there yet, but you call now and you'll be included. 08,074-77-77. Maybe you could take two of those five spots with a gift of £30 a month, a pound a day. Going to stories just like Iona, who we've heard, and many, many more. 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Not there yet. We haven't missed it. 08,074-77-77. 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

This might be a strange thing to say, but whenever I hear that song, I see joy. I see joy. Doesn't that song fill you with joy? Wonderful from We the Kingdom. God so loved. That's a reason to be joyous this afternoon. Thank you so much for your really lovely gifts as well. Certainly a reason to be joyous today during the Premier Christian Radio Partner Appeal. 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

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It is a Tuesday, so we'll be usually having, I believe it's the profile, or is it, yeah, plenty of things always going on at this time. 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

Happiness. Need to Breathe, and the song you may well have guessed is called Happiness. And one thing that made me happy just a few moments ago, seeing the numbers go up on phone lines being used, they're just being processed right now. So if that was you, thank you for picking up the phone on 08000 74 77 77. 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But we're only doing this until 2 o'clock. 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You'll get straight through on 08000 74 77 77 premier.plus. Now, we've been playing lots of songs reminding us of the joy of Jesus Christ, and how particularly during that last song, you know, God makes us happy. We can have happiness in him. And we need to be reminded of God's love, because life takes its toll, doesn't it? You know, as Christians, we are not immune.

0: from the difficulties that a fallen world manifests. Take a listen to this.
1: I lost my son last year, and under very tragic circumstances. And of course, I miss him terribly. And I was listening to Premier Radio, and it was Michael Sansone, and he says, don't look at your coffee at the moment. I'm going to tell you about this little boy who's relying on cow's urine to live. And they're looking for sponsorship under Compassion. So I got that off the radio, and I just couldn't resist. So I have sponsored that boy in place of my son. Today, I'm on the exercise bike, and along came the appeal. And then somebody said, can somebody give $1,000? Well, it just rang in my head. I know who was telling me, do it. Go on, Harry, do it. And I did. And I would encourage anybody else to do it, because I've had the healing. I'm over my son's death. I've now got another little boy, haven't I? What a gift. And I would not have known about that without listening to Premier Christian Radio. Fantastic.
0: Thank you, Harry, for telling us so honestly about your story. Thank you for telling us how Premier Christian Radio has helped you through that journey. We think of you. We think of others that have lost children at this point. And that is what your gift goes to. You know, we're not going to take away the problems of life and the difficulties that life comes with. No one can claim to do that. It would be wrong. But what we can tell you is that by giving, maybe even your gift of £5 a month right now, maybe even more, is that when the storms of life do come along, we'll be there. We'll be reminding you of God's goodness. Maybe life is quite good for you at the moment. Maybe not much going on in terms of tragedy. But by giving right now, you are being someone else's hope. You are investing into that joy. You are investing into that hope that only Jesus Christ can actually give. 08,074 77 77. Lines are free. You'll get straight through. 08,074 77 77. 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

So whatever you're going through, the disappointments, the heartbreak, the anxiety, the disappointments, God is there. He's not letting you go. 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He's not letting you go.

Listen, listen, this is important. I feel as if this is for someone right now, okay? You've not too far gone, for God cannot be able to bring you back. You are not too far gone. You are not a lost cause. You are not beyond repair. Be encouraged. Maybe that's for you this afternoon. 08074 77 77. Premier.plus is the way to get in touch. We're getting quite close to 2 o'clock. We're still needing official counts. Those 20 gifts of £5 a month. Let's just break it down a little bit. Is Premier Christian Radio worth 17 pence a day to you? That's the equivalent. 17 pence. When you wake up in the morning or when you go to bed at night, you're either going to or you have been listening to Premier Christian Radio. Is it worth 17 pence? If it is, please do get in touch, because that 17 pence is needed. You're thinking, Craig, that's not a lot. How on earth can that make a difference? Well, if you and so on do it, and then so on and so on do it, you see how it makes a massive difference. 08074 77 77 Premier.plus. However long you've been listening, whether

0: for years. We go to the Northeast. Is that right, Vera? Years, you told me just a few moments ago.
1: That's right, Craig.
0: Can you remember? Can you remember how many years ago?
1: I can't remember exactly how many, but it is a long time ago.
0: Well, thank you for staying with us. And we're unable to do what we do without support like yours, Vera. So can I, on behalf of the team, say thank you? Why did you give?
1: Why did I give? Well, I love Premier. I really love listening to it. And I feel the benefit of the ministry. My husband died 18 months ago. And I miss him so very, very much. But I have got the comfort of having the hope that I will meet him again. I'm so thankful for that, that the Lord was in both. He was in my husband's life and in my own life. So I am so, so thankful for that.
0: He wasn't known as your husband, though, was he? Tell me about him. What was his name?
1: His name was Cliff.
0: Yeah.
1: Cliff Gray.
0: Tell me about Cliff. You've got time to tell me about Cliff.
1: Well, he was a very good husband. He was a very kind person. He tried to help so many people. He was an electrician, but he did so many little jobs for people. All the neighbours that lived here used to come for him if they had any problems with electric. And he did. He worked hard. But everybody thought a lot of him.
0: Yeah.
1: One time he was in hospital and a lady came to us and said, could he go and do a job for her? And I said, I'm sorry, he's in hospital. She said, oh, who will I get? You know,
0: yeah.
1: I thought she didn't say, oh, I'm sorry. But she's just saying, who will I get?
0: Oh, bless. And in that time, 18 months ago, how much has Premier Christian Radio meant in your journey through it?
1: It's meant a great deal. It's brought us comfort and peace so much. I love the ministry at 9 o'clock every morning. I listen to Michael Youssef and then Jill and Stuart Briscoe follow on from that. And I just love their ministry as well. And I also listen on a Sunday morning to the Palm Roads with the hymns.
0: Brilliant.
1: So I do really love listening to Premier. I sing along with the songs that you play and with the hymns at Palm Road, the requests for her. I just enjoy it so much.
0: What would you say to someone right now who's perhaps umming and ahhing about giving that £5 a month, which we're asking for at the moment?
1: Well, I would say if you can, please do it, because we would... it would be a sad, sad day if Premier couldn't stay online. For the nation, it would be a sad day if there wasn't a Christian voice going out to help people and encourage people. Some people that maybe not get to church, you know, are in the house on their own. We really do need to be encouraged all the time, and Premier is the station to do it.
0: Well, thank you so much, Vera. That's really... really kind of you to say. I was talking earlier on about how, you know, you make a massive difference to the lives of so many people, and by giving, you've made a massive difference to the life of Vera. And you know, I said, you know, we won't stop the storms of life by donating to Premier Christian Radio, but by donating, we can help you through it. And Premier Christian Radio, that's exactly what it's been to Vera. 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
1: Every blessing to you. And may God bless you and all the team. And give you the help to be able to keep on serving him. Because God, we have a great God, and he is worthy of all we're praise and all we're thanks. So a big thank you to you all.

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1: 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No one can snatch them out of my Father's hand. I and the Father are one.
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6: Good afternoon, I'm James Lewis. The total number of deaths after an overnight attack on Ukraine has risen to 18. Kyiv's mayor Vitaly Klitschko says six of the fatalities were in the capital, while the highest number of deaths has been recorded in Dnipro. Moscow's defense ministry claims the assault was in response to terrorist attacks. Here, Reform leader Nigel Farage says people should respond with pure cold rage over the treatment of murder victim Henry Nowak. The student was stabbed in Southampton in December but died in handcuffs after the Sikh man who attacked him claimed to have been racially abused. Vikram Digwell was jailed for life yesterday. Labour peer Marvin Rees, who's also a Christian, tells Premier he takes issue with Mr Farage's response.
7: This is being exploited by some people, and so we should be incredibly careful. Anyone who says that you should operate in pure, unadulterated rage, that's not wise. Because we shouldn't just be operating through rage in any situation. We should be operating with wisdom. We've got books about this in the Bible.
6: Finnish MP Päivi Räsänen has urged Canadian lawmakers to protect freedom of expression as they consider changes to the country's hate speech laws. In testimony to a Senate committee, she cited her own prosecution in Finland over comments on marriage and human sexuality, warning that restrictions on religious speech can have a chilling effect on public debate. Canadian lawmakers are currently considering legislation that critics say would weaken legal protections for statements made on religious grounds. The Bishop of Gloucester has warned that plans for new Israeli settlements in the E1 area of the occupied West Bank could undermine hopes for a future Palestinian state. Rachel Churick says international opposition to development in the area reflects concerns about the long-term prospects for peace in the region. Israel argues that its presence and proposed expansion in the E1 corridor are necessary for security and historical ties to the area. Actor and singer Keely Bryan has opened up about how becoming a Christian in her 20s led her to embrace celibacy before marriage. Speaking on a recent episode of Loose Women, she said she views her life as pre-Christian and pro-Christian. Bryan explained that after coming to faith aged 21, she made the decision to wait until marriage as part of her commitment to following God.
8: I felt much better within myself, keeping myself, because whoever my husband was going to be really special, and I wanted to give that to them and them alone. And also because of my past, I then valued myself differently, and I valued who I was and what I was giving to that person, and I wanted it to be special.
6: And the Princess of Wales will join the King and Queen at a reception celebrating the work of Cancer Research UK later. Kate, who revealed she was in remission last year, will join Charles and Camilla at the special event in St James's Palace in London. It celebrates the charity's 125-year anniversary.
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6: A showery picture developing for many across the UK this Tuesday afternoon. London is currently seeing rain at around 16 degrees Celsius, feeling closer to 12 though, with a risk of hail and thunder later. Further north, Edinburgh is 16 degrees Celsius with scattered showers. Wales can expect heavy downpours too, with temperatures reaching up to 20 degrees Celsius. Northern Ireland also has a rather showery day ahead, with Belfast at 15 degrees Celsius and a good chance

0: chance of rain throughout the afternoon. 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
1: So basically, James, what you're saying is last week, sun hats and sun cream. 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
1: The good old British weather. Thank you for tuning in at 2 o'clock. Craig here with you. Hi. Can't get over that lovely chat I had with Vera just a few moments ago. She was talking, if you missed it, about her husband Cliff, who passed away. He was one of these people, you know, in life, there's some gems. He'd just do anything for anyone. He was a sparky, an electrician. And he would just go around and fix your light bulb or whatever. And he's no longer with us, but Vera was remembering him so well and how Premier Christian Radio was there for her when he passed away. And we're hearing so many stories like that. Vince got in touch, first time listening actually, from Southampton. He just felt inspired to give. Thank you for your £15 a month. 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

0: when it's gone, you realise that it's potentially gone for good, and you can't get it back. And so it's, for me, it's really important to give, because, as I say, if it wasn't there, there would be a big gap.
1: Thank you, Graham. Leamington Spa, putting it quite plainly. You know, you really miss something when it's gone. And you keep us on air. You keep Premier Christian Radio going. I mean, I don't know if you know this, but we're listener-funded ministry. It's okay if you didn't know that. You weren't the only one. It's not an issue. But now that you do know, I wonder if it changes your perspective. We're able to do this. God's grace, obviously, first and foremost, here on Premier Christian Radio. But this listener-funded ministry, we're able to do what we do because of your gifts. If you've not given before, please do. Maybe a first-time giver. Maybe you've just tuned in over the course of the last few weeks or so, and you think, yeah, I want to keep this going. Vince, for example, from Southampton, gave a gift of £15 today. He's been listening for about literally a matter of hours. So thank you, Vince. First-time listener, first-time caller, first-time donator. We're looking for 7 spots of £15 a month. 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We've got an anonymous gift coming in of £15 a month. Thank you. We've got an anonymous gift of another amount, £185. Thank you from Bartsville. We really do appreciate it. 08,000, 74, 77, 77. We've gone from 7 spots to 6 now of £15 a month. Will you take us down to 5? 08,000, 74... 77, 77, Premier.plus. Your gift's so, so needed. Thank you.

It's a lovely version, isn't it, of a classic. Big Daddy Weave, The Lion and the Lamb. Thank you so much to the anonymous from Preston. A one-off gift of £100. The latest person to give to Premier Christian Radio. In the next few minutes, we're going to be hearing from one of the very first, a supporter from the very beginning. And I wonder what it is that you love about Premier Christian Radio. Why did you tune in today? Is it knowing that you're guaranteed to hear fantastic praise and worship music, and that's why you wanted to listen? Is it because you know that it's safe for your children to listen to? Is it because you know you will get news from a Christian perspective? Is it because you know you will get fantastic teaching programs? 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Whether you are Epsom, Hayes, Bangor, Derby, London, Cardiff, Birmingham, Glasgow, Derry, Londonderry, whether you are in Swansea, Cardiff, Aberystwyth, you are needed right now. 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Not long left now, still six spots to cover, though, £15 a month. Don't miss it. Final song, 08000 74 77 77. Premier.plus, £15 counts you in. Will you be the next one?

I was delighted when Premier started in 1995 because I'd actually been involved in a group of people in just praying for a Christian radio station. So I remember what it was like before there was one. And it was wonderful. I also just happened to have a son born at that time. So I gave up work and I was had plenty of time to listen. So I've really been blessed by so many different programs over the years. But you just didn't have the same support, as especially if you were at home and not able to get out, I could imagine, especially people who are at home. Because it was just wonderful. I remember when John Pantry used to do the breakfast show, and regularly I would put in a request for prayers and see results of answers to prayer, because there were so many people listening and so many people praying along. And I used to love just writing down who I was praying for every morning. It was just part of my morning.

0: routine. And I'm sure there's lots of people doing the same sort of thing now. And also Premier Lifeline's wonderful. Just being able to ring up and, you know, get prayer support that way as well. So I know what it'd be like if Premier went off air and we didn't have it anymore. And it really is something to be valued. Particularly, I'm thinking of it going to people in prison, going to people in hospital. There's just so many places where it can reach where we can't reach necessarily very easily as churches. So it's got another value of its own, separate, and we really must keep it on the air.
1: 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It's so lovely as well to

Eustachian, thank you so much for your prayers. And you can be praying as well for Premier. 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

0: 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And that is absolutely true of Nicola, who is on the line right now. 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Good afternoon.
1: Good afternoon. Yes, I do. I mainly listen through the Premier Plus app. It's good because I can listen to it on my phone wherever I am. And there's so many different resources on the app as well. So you've got normal Premier Christian.

0: to hear. How did you hear about Premier in the first place, can I ask?
1: So my mum has listened to Premier for many years, so it was through her that I started listening to Premier Radio.
0: Brilliant. And how long ago was that?
1: Maybe

0: stop, pause and reflect and just have a few minutes listening. And also at night time as well, if you can't sleep, it's good to listen to Premier Radio. It's so peaceful, and there's opportunity to message in or call in if you want prayer. And that's been important to me for a time when I was grieving.
1: Really?
0: I messaged in and had someone praying for me, which has been really comforting in the night when everyone else is asleep. So having my phone with me, I listen to the radio at night time sometimes. And like I just said, you know, through grief, it's really helped me as well.
1: It is really important, isn't it? You know, that to recognise that when we are going through a storm, when we are going through a difficult time, it's really important, isn't it, to know that we have a resource like Premier in the background. What would you say to someone maybe who is maybe umming and ahhing about giving for the first time, hasn't given before, maybe come to the knowledge, maybe even today, that we're listener supported? What would you say to them?
0: Just do it. You know, you hardly notice it. It's such a small amount, really, when there's so much available to you. There's so many different resources. I think it's so needed. So needed.
1: Brilliant. Well, thank you, Nicola. Listen, since you're busy, we're going to leave you. But in the thankfulness that is deserved, you're an absolute hero, and we would not be able to do what we do without you. And really, in brilliant time now to give, because your gift will go even further. What's going to happen is all the way up until 3 o'clock. So is that right? 3 o'clock? Can we call that? 3 o'clock, next 25 minutes or so, every single gift up to £1,000 will be doubled. 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

0: having ourselves a little bit of a praise party with Still Creek and Celtic Worship. He is making all things right. One to stretch the lungs to here on Premier Christian Radio. Speaking of stretching, your gift will go even further as well if you were to give it right now during this Premier Christian Radio monthly partner appeal, where your gift helps to share hope and the gospel. A little bit behind where we need to be this hour. So this will help. If you're looking maybe for an opportunity to give £20 a month, do it now, because for the next year, it will be £40 a month. Maybe you can't commit to a direct debit, but you can give a gift of £20. But it will still be doubled to £40. 08,000, 74, 77, 77. You've obviously tuned in for a reason. You're obviously being blessed at some point. Well, please do make sure that blessing can extend to many, many more people through your giving right now. Maybe you could be a leader. A gift of £1,000 as well will go so, so far in making sure that we can do what we do. 08,000, 74, 77, 77. 08,000, 74, 77, 77. Premier.plus. Will you be like the anonymous giver who's just given from Sutton their gift? If you were to match it, of £100 will be doubled. Same with the one from Preston. Same with the one from London that's just been in touch this hour. Your gift doubled. 08,000, 74, 77, 77. I can see on a little screen in front of me when someone picks up the phone and dials that number. 08,000. 74, 77, 77. Get your phone. Get your phone. Get a piece of paper. Write it down. If you're on your phone, do your little unlock screen. Put your eye next to it. Make sure it scans it or whatever. Your fingerprint. Here we go. Dial with me. Come on, we can do it together. Lines are free. You'll get straight through. And your gift will be doubled. Come on, dial with me. 08,000, 74, 77, 77. First £100 is in, 900 to go, being doubled. 08,000, 74, 77, 77. Thank you to the person that's just picked up the phone. Could we get someone online as well? Premier.plus. 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
1: She's got a place in the choir. Some sing low and some sing higher. Some

0: I suffer from insomnia, and one of the many blessings I receive from the Premier Radio Ministry is when I'm lying awake during the night, then I have the option of listening to a number of very skilled preachers and teachers of God's Word who will teach me something of God's Word. The Spirit takes the word preached in this situation and implants it in my heart that when I get up a few hours later, the message still is with me to encourage and to strengthen and to edify much, much better than tossing and turning and vegetating when I can't sleep. Another really good thing I have to say about Premier Radio are all of the presenters are very blessed and gifted, not only in speaking about issues that are topical to Christians, but they do so in a very kind of biblical way. And I find that encouraging. And, we all have challenges in our lives that perhaps when we get up in the morning, there's a measure of stress that we all go through when we think of perhaps what lies ahead of us in the day. And I find a very skilled and gentle and Bible-centered way the presenters present the topics through the Inspirational Breakfast Show. I find it real encouraging. And for me, it helps give me a measure of peace, a God-given peace, but God-given through Inspirational Breakfast programs that sets my heart at peace and helps me for the day ahead.
1: 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And Anonymous has been doubled. 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It's not just for the likes of Pat and Matthew, though. It's for you as well. Your gift can still be doubled. All the way up until three, up to £1,000. 850 of it still to be found. Time is running out. Your gift goes twice as far. It has double the impact. 08000 74 77 77. Give monthly if you can. That will also be doubled for the next year. So, for example, if you were to give a gift of £10 or £20 a month, someone else will stand with you for the next 12 months. So when you see your gift of £10 a month come out and go to the life-changing, inspirational work of Premier Christian Radio, you'll know that it's being matched for the next year. Thank you to the person that's online at the moment. Thank you to you if you are the person calling up right now. Thank you very much to Ariette Romford. Premier is so uplifting. I love listening to all the Bible teaching. John, Bonnie Bridge. Somebody will double, you say? Yes. So your gift of £20 is doubled. 08000 74 77 77. 08000 74 77.

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So if this was a dance, it'd be a salsa, would it? Right. Maybe get a conga going, who knows? And whilst you're on the phone doing your conga, your salsa, could you call 08000 74 77 77? Because whatever gift you give now will be doubled. It'd be a Latin, yeah, Latin, I think. Yeah, definitely Latin. 08000 74 77 77. Come on, Craig, I've watched enough Strictly episodes to know that this is a Latin one, right? Premier.plus, your gift will be doubled. £500 will take up all of that match money. Could you be that generous? It will be doubled. You don't have to wait till the end of the song. 08000 74 77 77 Premier.plus. Your gift will be doubled. Let me just do a little bit of a refresh, see who else has been given. Thank you very much to Patrick. Yes, Blexley Heath. God has moved me to do this today. Keep up the good work. Your gift of £100, Patrick, doubled. Thank you. 08000 74 77 77 08000 74 77 77. There are lines free. You'll get straight through. Your gift will be doubled. Whether it's a gift that's one-off or direct debit, brand new monthly gift, it will be doubled. 08000 74 77 77. Only one song left. Only one song left. So this will take you and a couple more. 08000 74 77 77 Premier.plus. Will you add to Patrick's gift being doubled? 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Did I mention your gift will be doubled? Just to remind you, it'll be doubled. True.

0: helping us to come into land on our 2 o'clock hour together. Don't forget, between now and I've not asked the boss, but I'm just going to make an executive decision, if that's okay. 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Okay, so why don't you join in the couple of people that are already on the phone, 08000 74 77 77, because your gift will be doubled, just like Patrick's been doubled, just like Arlette's, just like John's, just like Pat's, just like Matthew's, and an anonymous in there as well. 08000 74 77 77, this is Premier Christian Radio Partner Appeal. 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I know you want to be as generous as you can. 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
7: Hello, I'm Kelly Valencia. At least 18 people have been killed in Russian drone attacks on Ukrainian cities. Emergency teams have been pulling people out the rubble of bomb apartment blocks in Kyiv, Dnipro and Kharkiv. Moscow's defense ministry claims the assault was in response to terrorist attacks. Christian professor of international relations John Heather tells Premier it's an act of desperation by Vladimir Putin and his army.
8: It's losing so many members of the armed forces per month that it cannot replenish them. So one could see these kinds of attacks as an act of strategic desperation, really, where Russia wants to indicate to Ukraine and to its allies that it can still inflict pain.
7: Back in the UK, Downing Street says a police watchdog's investigation into the murder of Henry Novak, who was falsely accused of racism, must deliver answers. An officer can be heard in bodycam footage saying he didn't think the 18-year-old had been stabbed while he lay dying in Southampton in December. Labour PM Marvin Rees, who's also a Christian, tells Premier the situation reflects a culture of personal ambition.
9: This is an issue of how people operate when they are in power and when

0: And those positions of power allow them to see the next tranche of opportunity before anyone else does it. And how do we build systems around those people, and we can hold people accountable to truth?
1: Prosecutors have revealed how invoices were falsified to cover up £400,000 of misused SNP finances by the former chief executive. Among purchases, a court heard Peter Merrill spent £2,000 on umbrellas. In other news, the Bishop of Gloucester has warned that plans for new Israeli settlements in the E1 area of the occupied West Bank could undermine hopes for a future Palestinian state. Rachel Truerck says international opposition to development in the area reflects concerns about the long-term prospects for peace in the region. Israel argues that its presence and proposed expansion are necessary for security and historical ties to the area. Nuns and other Christians in the U.S. state of New Jersey are running a radical hospitality point outside an ICE detention center. Delaney Hall has become the epicenter of protests after thousands of men and women held inside wrote open letters describing inhumane conditions. They say toddlers have been barred from seeing their parents and visitors are being turned away for inappropriate clothing. In response, the Sister of Joseph of Peace have opened a clothing bank and support for people outside the facility. And Finnish MP Päivi Räsänen has urged Canadian lawmakers to protect freedom of expression as they consider changes to the country's hate speech laws. In testimony to a Senate committee, she cited her own prosecution in Finland over comments on marriage and human sexuality, warning that restrictions on religious speech have a chilling effect on public debate. Canadian lawmakers are currently considering legislation that critics say could weaken legal protections for statements made on religious grounds.
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1: Well, this Tuesday afternoon is looking pretty wet across much of the UK. London has rain at around 16 degrees Celsius, though it feels closer to 12 degrees Celsius with a chance of hail and thunder later. Edinburgh is also around 16 degrees Celsius with scattered showers. Wales could see some heavy downpours with temperatures reaching 20 degrees Celsius, while Belfast is around 15 degrees Celsius and likely to stay showery through the afternoon. That's your latest from the Premier News team. 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
3: 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Yes, that's right. We're asking, will you contribute financially? Why? Because we're listener supported. Because we wouldn't be able to do what we do without your gifts. No, it's always been like this. Yes, people really do financially contribute. For example, Anonymous in London. Patrick's also been in touch, along with Paul in Newton Abbey. Patrick in Bletchley Heath, Arlette in Romford, already giving. In fact, those gifts are going to be doubled because they came in at a time where it was going to be doubled. Thank

get us on track and target where we need to be for this afternoon. Yeah, really. We're unable to do what we do without your support. Well, what does that gift actually do? Well, it impacts lives across the UK. It shares hope of the gospel across the country. You are sharing hope with people right now by giving. Would you be that leader needed to start this hour? You will? Okay, thank you. Here's what you need to do. 08000 74 77 77 premier.plus online. 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Or you can give on the phone, 08000 74 77 77. 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Thank you to the first person already online this hour on the phone. 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
1: I suffer from insomnia, and one of the many blessings I receive from the Premier Radio Ministry is when I'm lying awake during the night, then I have the option of listening to a number of very skilled preachers and teachers of God's Word who will teach me something of God's Word. The Spirit takes the Word preached in this situation and implants in my heart that when I got up a few hours later, the message still is with me to encourage and to strengthen and to edify. Much, much better than tossing and turning and vegetating when I can't sleep.
0: Thank you so much, Gary, for telling us what Premier Christian Radio means to you. We continue to pray for you and the lack of sleep, but are encouraged about the fact that you do listen to Premier Christian Radio through the night. And, you know, quite often life's problems and challenges can feel worse, can't they, in the middle of the night when there's no one around to talk to. You know, the anxiety and the worry, the doubt seems to be worse, doesn't it, in the small hours. And that's when you've needed us most. And it has been an absolute privilege to continue to be here for you. And if you're wondering, you know, you're listening to this, well, what sort of impact is Premier Christian Radio having? Well, you've just heard it there firsthand, haven't you, from Gary. How do you contribute to that hope? How can you be a part of that story? Well, we're listener funded. We cannot do what we do to the level that we do it without your support. 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You may not have known that. And we've been blessed over the course of the last few hours or so. People have been getting in touch for the first time. Vince, for example, from Southampton, tuned in for the first time today and decided to give a gift of £15 a month. So we're wondering, can we follow his lead? And over the course of the next two songs, could you give a gift of £15 a month? That is, carry the four, 50p a day. It's not much, really, is it? 50p. Is Premier Christian Radio worth 50p to you a day? You know, the song that played just at the right time, the word from the Bible teacher, maybe the prayer from the presenter, I don't know. Please give. I know you want to be as generous as possible. This is an opportunity to give a gift of £15 a month. In some ways, that's less than a TV subscription. You know, we probably spend more than that on eating out a month, don't we? 08,074,77,77. Well, how about feeding your soul? How about encouraging others as well at the same time? 08,074,77,77. Premier.plus, a monthly partner appeal. Oh, nearly forgot. Gifts of £15 a month over the course of the next two songs. If you do it between this song and the next song that I'm going to play you, then I'll send you a Premier Christian Radio silver water bottle. You'll be one of the very first to have one of these, actually, because we haven't had them in for very long. So you'll be one of the first to get it. 08,074, 77, 77.

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Could you take that line and be the first to give during this challenge? 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Could you lead the way? 08,000, 74, 77, 77. And I promise to play you a well-known praise and worship song. 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
1: 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Thank you. And we're able to be there for him when he needs us the most, candidly, because of your gifts. That's the reason why. 08,074 77 77. Right, let's have a little bit of an update, because we were looking for gifts of £15 a month, and if you can give a gift of £15 a month, that would be amazing. 08,074 77 77 08,074 77 77. 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And who knows? 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But it is a really great investment, because you're investing into lives. 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

of Sovereign Grace Music. And You Are Unchanging. That's wonderful, isn't it? Such a reminder that, you know, no matter what we are going through, whatever challenges in life come up, whatever difficulties are arising, God is unchanging. You can always rely on Him. Thank you so much for your gifts coming in over the course of the last few minutes, including an anonymous one. 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Only one song. So don't wait until I press play. Get in now. 08,074 77 77. I'd love to be able to thank you for dialing that number before I press the next song and play it, because I've got a little screen in front of me and the numbers go up every time someone calls this number. 08,074 77 77. I can't quite see if you're logged on at premier.plus, but thank you if you are doing that right now. Let's just pretend. There we go. Let's just do some typing. There we go. Can you hear that? Let me get the keyboard. We'll pretend we're typing together. I don't press any buttons, because it might actually do something to the computer screen. So there we go. 08,074 77 77. If you call that number right now, I'll be able to see the fact that you have called that number right now, and I'll be able to thank you before the phone is answered. All right? 08,074 77 77. Your best monthly gift. 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We want to send you a tote bag as well to say thank you. More than that, you will know that you are affecting lives across the country. 08,074 77 77. And beyond. We were listening to Nicola earlier on. She was telling how she listens via the Premier Plus app. And that goes all around the world thanks to the wonders of the internet. 08,074 77 77. I know it's late afternoon. I know you're thinking about going home. Thank you. 08,074 77 77. Premier.plus. 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

Oh, thank you, Esther from Romford. Your gift is incredible. I really appreciate you getting in touch this afternoon. 08,074,77,77. Where are we? Half past already. Wow, can't believe it. Where on earth is this mile going? It's flying by. All right, hang on. Where's that plan? Where's that plan? Here's what I'm going to do with this plan. Hear this plan here? I'm going to rip it up. You hear that? Gone. Here's what we're going to do. I don't think I quite got the whole of it. Let me try again. There we go. It's ripped up the plan in the bin. Here's what we're going to do. £1,000. Up to £1,000, your gift will be doubled. Up to £1,000, your gift will be doubled in this final half an hour. It's my final 27 minutes and 5 seconds left with you. In that time, we're hopefully going to be chatting to Christine. But I also want to say that right now, whatever gift you give, whether it's online, on the phone, whether it's a one-off gift, whether it's a direct debit, doubled.

£1,000. Oh, okay, so that answers that question. Where has it come from? And now you're thinking to yourself, well, hang on a minute, Craig, why don't they just give the £1,000 and be done with it? Ah, that's also a great question, because they want you to be just as passionate about this than they are, because they recognize that them giving is a great thing, but them and you giving is even better. 08,000, 74, 77, 77. Any more questions on a postcard, I'd be more than happy to answer. Or at least forward on to the boss. 08,000, 74, 77, 77. The thing that you need to know right now is that whether you get in touch online or on the phone, whether you give a gift, direct debit or a one-off gift, it will be doubled. 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

Oh, the lovely sound of Lauren Daigle, Kaleidoscope Jesus. So we are at 11 and a bit till 4, and then it's happy hour. Maybe you're leaving the office at 5. All right, do stay with me, because I'm absolutely convinced, you know, I'm going to let you into a little secret. You may well have gathered this, but whenever a gift comes in, whenever we get to tell you of a gift that's comes in, it sometimes comes with a story about how Premier Christian Radio has helped them and what's been the inspiration.

give. For example, Patrick got in touch earlier on and said, very good Bible teaching in the morning and the evening. Great service. God bless you all. And that's why Patrick has given. So we're looking forward to hearing some incredible stories. Also, that's not it as well. Hopefully, we're going to be hearing from Christine. She's asked us to give her a call just before four. So if you stick around, I'm going to be hearing from Christine about why she loves Premier Christian Radio. Who knows? Maybe what she says will resonate mostly with you. Maybe the reason why Christine listens is the reason why you give and you listen. And if you haven't given, please do so, because we can't do this by ourselves. It takes a collective effort. It takes a family. All right, imagine this. You're in a church. You're standing up at the front. Okay, I don't know how you are with public speaking or being in front of the church or whoever, wherever, anyway. And you've got exactly 100 people. You're looking at 100 people. And I want you to highlight 6 of those people. A couple of them could be at the front. A couple of them could be in the middle. A couple of them could be at the back. Notice how I said 3 couples. 6. 6% of Premier Christian Radio listeners give. 6%. The other 94 are not yet giving. Why? We don't know. But will you help us increase that to 6 and a bit, 6.5, 7, if you don't give already? 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

0: Over the past few months and years, I have gone through some challenging times in both my business and family life. During those moments, listening to Premier has really helped sustain my faith. The teaching of God's word and the worship songs often bring encouragement and peace when I need it most. One verse that continues to strengthen me is Romans 8:28, which reminds us that God works all things together for good for those who love him and are called according to his purpose. Because of that promise, I keep trusting God, praising him even in the midst of the storm. I'm very grateful to Premier Christian Radio and the whole team for the wonderful work that they do in spreading the gospel and encouraging believers every day. I am still in the middle of my story, but I know that one day I'll be able to share the full testimony of what God has done.
1: 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Some lovely stories coming through. Going to be hearing another one, hopefully, in the next couple of moments. Lines are free. 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Still room for you. Come on in. Come on in. 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

0: 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One off gifts, direct debit, and you really will be a diamond. At 10 minutes to 4, you already were one anyway. At 10 minutes to 4, 08,000, 74, 77, 77, will you join the lights of Keith in Blackpool, who was just given just a few moments ago, to Esther as well. Your gift will be doubled, having double the impact. Whether you are in Belfast, whether you are in Derry, Londonderry, whether you are Aberdeen, Glasgow, Edinburgh, Cardiff, Bangor, Aberystwyth, Swansea, London, Brighton, St Ives, whether you are in Manchester, whether you are in Newcastle, or whether you are in Dronefield in a rainy peak district just like Christine is, you can give. Hello, Christine, how are you?
1: I'm good, thank you. Yep.
0: Not too
1: sticking here in the rain.
0: Yeah, I was going to say, not too wet, I hope.
1: No, keeping dry.
0: Good. And how long have you been listening to Premier for?
1: Oh, my goodness. I would say about 5 years now, 4 or 5 years.
0: How did you start listening? Who told you? How did you find us?
1: I can't remember, to be honest. I think I just tuned in one day inadvertently and really enjoyed it. And I've flitted between you and Premier Praise,
0: oh,
1: depending on, you know, if I just want the music, then I go to Premier Praise. If you, and I want the lessons, the teaching, I come back to you.
0: Lovely. We hear so many people inadvertently finding us. It's untrue. It's really, really sweet. And what keeps you listening? Why are you so blessed? How are you so encouraged?
1: I just feel that you get taught every day. You learn something every day. I mean, I read the Bible. Sometimes I don't understand what I've read. But when I listen to Premier, the teaching is easy. It's straightforward. It's well explained. And I just think it's so beneficial, and especially in the world today.
0: Thank you, Christine. That's so lovely. What would you say to someone who is maybe umming and ahhing? We've got an opportunity right now for gifts to be doubled. It is a perfect time to give. What would you say to someone who is, oh, yeah, but this, but that? All legitimate concerns about finances these days, we get it. But what would you say to someone?
1: I'd say if you can afford it, then give it. I'm the same. I've struggled and thought, oh, you know, can I, will I, shall I? But I just think that everything we have comes from God. And we will never want for anything anyway, because he always takes care of us. So just take the plunge and give it. And, you know, the rewards will be so beneficial. So beneficial. 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

Well, thank you, Christine. It's very kind of you. Listen, we're going to leave you in the rain. We know you've got somewhere to go. 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
7: Hello, I'm Kelly Valencia. Ukrainian authorities say 18 people have been killed and more than 100 others injured in an overnight Russian missile and drone attack. They say an 8-year-old boy and his mum were found in the ruins of a four-story

0: rebuilding in Dnipro, with Kyiv also hit. Professor of International Relations John Heathershaw advises the Dnipro Hope mission. He tells Premier many Ukrainian Christians still have hope.
1: Their faith is extraordinary. Their time in prayer and their time in scripture is extraordinary, because there's nothing like having your country being attacked to make you focused in your spiritual disciplines.
0: Back in the UK, Downing Street says a police watchdog's investigation into the murder of Henry Novak, who was falsely accused of racism, must deliver answers. An officer can be heard in body cam footage saying he didn't think the 18-year-old had been stabbed while he lay dying in Southampton in December. Labour PM Marvin Rees, who's also a Christian, tells Premier the situation reflects a culture of personal ambition.
2: This is an issue of how people operate when they are in power, and when those positions of power allow them to see the next tranche of opportunity before anyone else does it. And how do we build systems around those people, and we can hold people accountable to truth?
0: Prosecutors have revealed how invoices were falsified to cover up £400,000 of misused SNP finances by the former chief executive. Among purchases, a court heard Peter Merrill spent £2,000 on umbrellas. In other news, the Bishop of Gloucester has warned that plans for new Israeli settlements in the E1 area of the occupied West Bank could undermine hopes for a future Palestinian state. Rachel Truerck says international opposition to development in the area reflects concerns about the long-term prospects for peace in the region. Israel argues that its presence and proposed expansion are necessary for its security and historical ties to the area. Nuns and other Christians in the U.S. state of New Jersey are running a radical hospitality point outside an ICE detention center. Delaney Hall has become the epicenter of protests after thousands of men and women held inside wrote open letters describing inhumane conditions. They say toddlers have been barred from seeing their parents and visitors are being turned away for inappropriate clothing. In response, the Sister of Joseph of Peace have opened a clothing bank and support for people outside the facility. And Finnish MP Päivi Räsänen has urged Canadian lawmakers to protect freedom of expression as they consider changes to the country's hate speech laws. In testimony to a Senate committee, she cited her own prosecution in Finland over comments on marriage and human sexuality, warning that restrictions on religious speech have a chilling effect on public debate. Canadian lawmakers are currently considering legislation that critics say could weaken legal protections for statements made on religious grounds.
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0: Well, this Tuesday afternoon is looking pretty wet across much of the UK. London has rain at around 16 degrees Celsius, though it feels closer to 12 degrees Celsius with a chance of hail and thunder later. Edinburgh is also around 16 degrees Celsius with scattered showers. Wales could see some heavy downpours with temperatures reaching 20 degrees Celsius, while Belfast is around 15 degrees Celsius and likely to stay showery through the afternoon. That's your latest from the Premier News team. For more news from a Christian perspective, head to our website, premierchristian.news.
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5: Wow, huge thank you to our brilliant Craig. Thank you, Craig. It's been a joy to hear you. I mean, I'm not being funny, Craig, but while I've talked to you, it's been sunshine, rain, thunderstorms. It's a bit mad out there. My friends, we've gone from heat wave to all seasons in 1 hour, but we're right here for you. I'm Madeline Kersen with you here this afternoon. Yes, it is the monthly Partner Appeal. And yes, we've got off on the first day. It's a blessing, isn't it, to hear so many testimonies, so many people doing such amazing things for Premier. But we are going to need, right at the top of the hour, because we're amazingly already at 4 o'clock, someone who can do something a little bit more than others. So we're not asking everyone for this. This is somebody that we think is able to stretch what they can do to cover the gap for others. What am I talking about? Yes, we need a leadership gift right now. A gift of maybe £1,000 or more. We do have targets to make. And right now, if you were thinking, well, I've had a busy day. Oh, I didn't realize the Partner Appeal was on. This is the moment to stop for just a minute and to give that £1,000. or more, because if you do, it helps us as we go along the journey. I'm sure you've heard the figures at the end of an appeal. So every gift that is given is helping us to reach the target. 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
1: 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That's right. We are looking now for seven people that can give £15 a month. I'm going to tell you the truth. £15 a month is like giving £5 a month when it comes to going to the shops these days. 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

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We have this very, very sleek, stainless steel looking Premier Christian Radio water bottle, which does hot and cold. But let me tell you, it's very sleek. You know, it will match with everything. 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Definitely, I'm going to put my oar in for that one. 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That's what Premier Christian Radio does. So remember, your giving is making a difference in someone's life. You're not just subscribing to something. No, you're giving a kingdom donation. You're giving to the kingdom. And you know what Jesus says about those heavenly accounts? That's right. Well, the number again is 08000 74 77 77. Just £15 a month. I've got seven water bottles ready and waiting. 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

That was Citizens, of course, on Premier Christian Radio. We are at a very special time right now because this is the monthly partner appeal. It's actually already 4:15. Thunderstorms are brewing down here in the south. I don't know where you are. Do stay safe. But we are personally right here looking for partners. Now, if you're hearing me say that for the first time, you'd be thinking, radio station, you want partners? Yes, it's a listener-funded radio station. So can I ask you, have you thought of partnering with us? Well, £15 a month is a good step forward. Remember, it's a gift to a kingdom thing that's lifting up Jesus. 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And your gift is helping everything stay on track. If you've never done it before, maybe you can give us a call and they'll give you the help that you need. It's on 08000 74 77 77. But I now have only 6 bottles left because Keisha from Royston is our first £15 a month. These are beautiful silver water bottles. Honestly, really lovely and sleek, like stainless steel looking. Looks beautiful. And it will match with everything hot and cold. Free gift from us. You are not buying it. We are giving it to you as a bonus for your giving. Remember, you can go to the website. That probably is the easiest and fastest way to do it. And it's just premier.plus. That's premier.plus. So if you're wondering if you are needed, you really are. You really are needed right now. And maybe you've just got home from bringing home the kids. Maybe just take a second, put down the bag and just say, hold on, let me do it now before I get distracted again. Because I know that's me. 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

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Good afternoon. Yeah, things are a bit different this afternoon. I'm Madeline Kersner with you this afternoon. Delighted to be with you because this is the best time ever. I mean, people talk about money, but you know what? This is an amazing opportunity to do something with an eternal context. That's right. You know, when we give, it shouldn't be something that we moan about or groan about. No, it's something to rejoice about. I was able to help the Father build something on earth. I was able to do something for the kingdom of God. And this is a listener-funded radio station. And I hope that Premier has really blessed you. And if it has really blessed you, or you know of others that it's really, really blessed, well,

0: We just need six more spots here of £15 a month. I've got six lovely silver water bottles to give you so that we can reach our target in this hour. The number to dial is 08000 74 77 77. Remember, it's all kingdom. You got to remember that. You are giving to the kingdom, the work of the kingdom. 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Premier.plus. 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Plus. Why are you doing that? Why don't you listen to a lovely testimony from Deo?
1: I have been a kind of keen listener to Premier Radio for over 25 years as a young Christian, hungry for the word. So it's really a privilege for me to be able to share my testimonies with you. My Walkman in those days was permanently tuned to Premier Radio. Those early morning teachings and messages starting from 5 o'clock, I think with focus on the family, were a daily routine throughout those years. The principles learned during those early years continue to influence my adult life as a husband, father, and in ministry. The evenings and night times were special, relaxing to gospel music as I lay down to sleep. There's no doubt Premier is touching lives. I was inspired by the references made to Premier Radio teachings by members of my various Christian networks at work and church. My daughter has now become a partner, and this year I was actually prompted by the Holy Spirit to increase my monthly partnership. So, of course, I called the station to do this. It is my joy really to be part of Premier Radio and what they're doing in bringing Christ to homes. Now, I enjoy the morning's inspirational breakfast and, evening's Premier drive when driving back from work. I continue to pray for Premier Radio for God's favor as it continues to spread the gospel and bring comfort and God's peace to homes and society. So thank you for all the great work you're doing, and God bless you. Amen.
0: Amen, Deo from London. Now, he really had the vision, doesn't he? He really understands that we are all in this together. And maybe you could be like Deo. Maybe you're giving maybe 5 or even £10 a month. Well, you can increase it to £15 a month. Or maybe you're giving your £10 and you want to add another £15 a month because God has blessed you. Whichever way, we are right here for you. It really is quite urgent because we've kind of gone behind a little bit at the moment. We are not where we should be. It's the first day, but it's a very short appeal. It's not a long appeal. So we need everyone to jump on right now. The numbers are 08000 74 77 77. But there is an urgency. So maybe let me give us a little bit of a 60-second countdown. Are you ready to get your pens? Are you ready? Well, the number to dial is 08000 74 77 77. You can give your £15 a month, or if you want to give the whole year in one go of 180, you can do that too. That will count, and you will still get your silver water bottle. We need you up there in, well, London, right here. The thunderstorm seems to have passed you, okay? Bristol, Edinburgh, Oxford, Romford, Scotland. Where are the Scottish crew? Glasgow, Edinburgh. Yes, the Northern Ireland crew. Where are you? Are you ready? We can do this. I know we can. Again, the number is 08000 74 77 77. Just 5 now more needed. That's right. Just 5 of you. £15 a month. Premier.plus. That's Premier.plus. You can be maybe the first time you've ever given to the station. This would be a great moment because you will get a lovely free silver water bottle as well. Again, Premier.plus.

Right here in our hearts, you're listening to Premier Christian Radio, and we are here lifting up the name of Jesus, but we're looking for those that are going to join us in partnership on the appeal. This appeal is just for a few days. It is a little bit different, but it's an exciting time because it's a time that you can actually get involved with the station that you love. So we are a little behind. I did say that we didn't quite reach our targets as yet. We are slowly walking through, but we need to speed up a little bit. So could I find five people that could give just £1 a day? Yeah, £1 a day. Yeah, you think you could manage £1 a day? If that's you, that's £30 a month. 31 if you want to average it out, but no, it's £1 a day. So if that's you, and I think sometimes when you kind of rationalize it a little bit like that, it helps you to see it's not as much as you think. £1 a day, £30 a month, and for that particular gift we have some very, very nicely designed, very, very artistic oven gloves and apron. That's right, that's all coming your way as well as a free gift. The number to dial is 08074 77 77. 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As soon as you get there, you just click the button and you literally within a minute and a half, you would have been able to give. 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And remember, you'll be part of the family.

0: What a great track that is. Jonathan Stockstill. Yes, you're listening to Premier Christian Radio. This is a special day. Yes, it's Tuesday, the 2nd of June. Delighted to be with you. Madeline Kersner with you this afternoon, but it's a special afternoon. It's not the normal time. No, we are on a monthly partner appeal. Now, it's a short one. It's not going on forever. So that's why it's a little bit urgent at the moment. And if you can give your £30 a month, that £1 a day, I know that isn't for everyone, but those who can, the number is 08074 77 77, or premier.plus. Remember, like I said, the time is short. But I want you to hear from a lovely listener in Sudbury, in the other side of London. Darrell, are you with us?
1: Yes, hi.
0: Good. Good afternoon. We nearly had a thunderstorm. Did you get it on your side of London?
1: No, I haven't got it yet.
0: Yeah, quite no, nice. It sort of threatened, but it never quite happened. It sort of the whole of the area went really, really dark, and then it all went away. So we're very thankful. But Darrell, you listen to Premier Christian Radio. What is it about Premier that really makes you listen?
1: Well, I've been listening intensely for the last 5 weeks because my dad sadly passed away during that time. So it's been such a comfort during the evenings and nights. But mainly, I work as a domestic abuse practitioner. So on my way to work, I have about 40 minutes drive, and I just love it. It just sets me up for the day. So it just inspires me and just keeps me going, basically.
0: I mean, you know, we've had our radio station here for many decades now, but we want to really keep it as it is. And I just want to ask you, because this is a very difficult time for you, absolutely, but yet hearing songs, hearing the word, how important is it that it's there on air for you?
1: Oh, it's really important, because it helps me to know that God is near. He's always there and always giving you the word and inspiration. The songs are just so uplifting. So it's such a deep comfort. Really,
0: you know, Darrell, I just really also want to just send the comfort and grace of the Holy Spirit over you, because I know it must be a very, very difficult time. And I'm very thankful that the station is able to just keep your spirit focused on the heavens, you know, focused where all our beloved ones have gone before us, you know, and may God really, really strengthen you at this time as well. But listening to the appeal today, you know, you also partner with us, even in the midst of this situation. What would you say to someone who's probably never given before or never been a partner with the Premier?
1: I would say just kind of dig deep, because it's kind of helped my healing and like I said, helped me set up for the day. And you're also going to be helping somebody else as well, because, you know, if this comes to a stop, goodness knows where people will be. But it's something that people should do, just a little bit. But definitely dig deep and give and help everybody.
0: Darrell, thank you very, very, very much for taking some time out to talk to us as well.

because may God continue to really strengthen you and comfort you in the seasons ahead, knowing that our loved ones are in our future now, aren't they? They really are. So may God really strengthen you. They are. Bless you, Dorel. Well, that was, you know, I just sort of very moving, actually, when you hear somebody is in a really critical time and yet the station is making such an impact on their life, keeping them focused. Because sometimes when you're in really critical times, you don't have strength to even sometimes do your study time or open the Bible. But when their music is playing and the word is being taught and something

that's happening in your life, it sort of carries you through the situation. So she said, I've been listening really intensely for the last 5 weeks because she needed that help. When you were in a place of brokenness, sometimes this is actually what media can do. It can actually help you to just get through to the next level till when you get strengthened. That's what your giving is doing in the lives of listeners. And that's just a little glimpse from somebody who's really been, we're very thankful that she came on air to share that. Could you be someone, like she said, dig deep? I mean, really, anything you can give right now, of course, is a great blessing. Even a small amount, £5 a month, whatever you can give. But if you can give that £50 a month, this is the final song. We've got these lovely oven gloves just to give you as a token of love, okay? Because you're not paying for them. We just want to remind you that you've made a difference to us, and we just want you to remember us here at Premier. The number is 08000 74 77 77. That's 08000 74 77 77 or premier.plus.

What a beautiful song there from Peter Holworth. Yes, it's the Premier Partner Appeal. Yes, it's the Premier Partner Appeal. I'm excited because it's an opportunity for anyone to give any amount, of course, any

Any amount that can be given will be a blessing, but we've got something very special. As time is moving on, let me give you the numbers as I'm putting this together for you. It's 08000 if you want to go to the phone, 74 77 77. 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The next five people that give a monthly gift. So if you were going to give a larger sum, like £50 a month, that would actually be doubled. Can you imagine? So we're going to jump you in right now. The numbers to dial is 08000 74 77 77. The website is premier.plus. Yes, the next five people giving your £15 a month is going to be doubled. Oh, hallelujah. 08000 74 77 77. 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

0: and I love a worship song, that's for sure. And there's some really interesting teaching and the different series that you run on the station. It's also a safe place to bring views and to debate. It's a valuable resource to help us all, really, to learn and grow in our faith. But it's not just about me. I mean, I don't support Premier just for me. I support it to allow others who rely on it as maybe their main or maybe even their only resource for Christian connection and teaching and worship. It's about supporting the outreach. Jesus taught us that we should give and give freely, give willfully, give where we can. So there's those that can. Please think about it, pray about it. This is something we've been told to do, we've been asked to do, and it's such a privilege to be able to do this, certainly for those that can't and rely on this service for their Christian connection. So please, if you can, please give.
1: That's David from Southampton. Yes, this is the monthly partner appeal, and he's absolutely right. If you can, please do. And I do actually want to give a shout out to those who anonymously have just given some one-off gifts as well. Someone from London just gave their £10. Someone from Teignmouth, I look at the email every day. Yes, she looks at all the stuff that comes from Premier, £30 as well. And another anonymous from Plymouth of £20. Yes, of course, you're very welcome to give any gift you can, whether it's £5. But right now, we've got five gifts. The next five gifts will be doubled. It's the final song. So if you gave £200 a month, that would be double, because the person has said, I will double the next five monthly gifts, literally. So if you are a leader, this is your moment. Again, let me go there and recap some of the numbers for you. The number is 08000 74 77 77. Your £10 a month will become £20 a month, literally doubled. Yes, that £30 would now, to us, come as £60 a month. If you can do it, you've got one more song to go, because this is just an opportunity that's in a window, as we say. The website is very, very simple. It's premier.plus. That's premier.plus. So the next five people, it will be doubled.

0: We want the fire of the Lord. Absolutely set the fire in us. That's what we need to do. And that's what Christian radio does. Keeps the oil burning, keeps the fuel going. Maybe you've been bombarded. I was just saying the other day about the bombardment of information that we are getting. We were never built to actually receive so much knowledge and information as we're getting per hour, especially if we're looking at screens, looking at socials. And that's why hearing the word of God, meditating on the word of God, hearing those songs that can lift your spirit, that's why Premier Christian Radio and Christian radio is such an important part of the message of the gospel in these last days. And we really want to stay on air. We literally have 60 seconds. I think I'm going to have to put the timer on because we're nearly at the top of the hour. 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
2: Lord, our Lord, how majestic is your name in all the earth. You have set your glory in the heavens. Through the praise of children and infants, you have established a stronghold against your enemies to silence the foe and the avenger. When I consider your heavens, the work of your fingers, the moon and the stars which you have set in place, what is mankind that you are mindful of them? Human beings that you care for them? You have made them a little lower than the angels and crowned them with glory and honor. You made them rulers over the

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3: Hello, I'm Kelly Valencia. Ukrainian authorities say 18 people have been killed and more than 100 others injured in an overnight Russian missile and drone attack. They say an 8-year-old boy and his mum were found in the ruins of a 4-story building in Dnipro, with Kyiv also hit. Professor of International Relations John Heathershaw advises the Dnipro Hope mission. He tells Premier many Ukrainian Christians still have hope.
4: Their faith is extraordinary. Their time in prayer and their time in scripture is extraordinary, because there's nothing like having your country being attacked to make you focused in your spiritual disciplines.
3: Back in the UK, Downing Street says a police watchdog's investigation into the murder of Henry Novak, who was falsely accused of racism, must deliver answers. An officer can be heard in body cam footage saying he didn't think the 18-year-old had been stabbed while he lay dying in Southampton in December. Labour PM Marvin Rees, who's also a Christian, tells Premier the situation reflects a culture of personal ambition.
5: This is an issue of how people operate when they are in power, and when those positions of power allow them to see the next tranche of opportunity before anyone else does it. And how do we build systems around those people, and we can hold people accountable to truth?
3: Prosecutors have revealed how invoices were falsified to cover up £400,000 of misused SNP finances by the former chief executive. Among purchases, a court heard Peter Merrill spent £2,000 on umbrellas. In other news, the Bishop of Gloucester has warned that plans for new

0: Opposition to development in the area reflects concerns about the long-term prospects for peace in the region. Israel argues that its presence and proposed expansion are necessary for its security and historical ties to the area. Nuns and other Christians in the U.S. state of New Jersey are running a radical hospitality point outside an ICE detention center. Delaney Hall has become the epicenter of protests after thousands of men and women held inside wrote open letters describing inhumane conditions. They say toddlers have been barred from seeing their parents and visitors are being turned away for inappropriate clothing. In response, the Sister of Joseph of Peace have opened a clothing bank and support for people outside the facility. And Finnish MP Päivi Räsänen has urged Canadian lawmakers to protect freedom of expression as they consider changes to the country's hate speech laws. In testimony to a Senate committee, she cited her own prosecution in Finland over comments on marriage and human sexuality, warning that restrictions on religious speech have a chilling effect on public debate. Canadian lawmakers are currently considering legislation that critics say could weaken legal protections for statements made on religious grounds.
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0: Well, this Tuesday afternoon is looking pretty wet across much of the UK. London has rain at around 16 degrees Celsius, though it feels closer to 12 degrees Celsius with a chance of hail and thunder later. Edinburgh is also around 16 degrees Celsius with scattered showers. Wales could see some heavy downpours with temperatures reaching 20 degrees Celsius, while Belfast is around 15 degrees Celsius and likely to stay showery through the afternoon. That's your latest from the Premier News team. For more news from a Christian perspective, head to our website, premierchristian.news.
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3: Well, very good afternoon, my friends. It's just gone 5 o'clock. I'm Madeleine Kersner here for a very special reason this afternoon, because this is the Premier Monthly Partner Appeal. We are here because we have got to that moment where we need to reset the whole thing. The summertime is coming, programmings are coming, and we need those partnerships to help us to do exactly what we do here at Premier. I know some of you have been listening a bit earlier on to the amazing testimonies, and we've had a lovely one-off gift from Susan in Northampton saying, "I listen to Premier while traveling. Every little helps." Susan, absolutely, that £10 goes a long way. Whatever gift you can give, your £10, £30 monthly gift of £15 a month, £30 a month, whatever you can give. The numbers are 08000 74 77 77, or you can go to premier.plus. But in this hour, we are getting to the stage where we are going to need a couple of leadership gifts to help us to get back on track for this appeal. So we're looking for two people that can give £500 or more. Could that be you? Are you able to give that gift? There's another way we can break that down, by the way. If you, instead of giving the £500 in one go, you could give £40 a month. That's still a leadership gift. Anything above £40 a month is a leadership gift. Remember, you are needed and you're impacting lives right across the United Kingdom. And we're sharing the hope of the gospel and the hope of Jesus, bringing hope into people's lives 24 hours a day. So could you be that leader that can start this hour off on the right track? Well, the number is 08000 74 77 77, or go to the website at premier.plus. 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

We have got joy deep down in our hearts because despite what is happening, Jesus is Lord and our names are written in the Lamb's Book of Life. That's all we need to know that there's joy in our hearts. Whatever this world has got to throw at us, we know that Jesus has got us right to the end. He said, I'll be with you right till the very, very end. Well, I'm Madeline Kersner with you this afternoon because this is the Premier Monthly Partner Appeal. We have got 7 spots available now, right? 7 spots for those who want to give, maybe for the first time, maybe you want to up your giving. We're looking for 7 people to give £15 a month. That is actually, I think that's actually, I'm looking at the people from the other side of the glass, that's 50p a day. Yeah, 50 pence a day is £15 a month. Hallelujah. I mean, 50p a day to listen to your favorite radio station. If you know you are able to do that, the numbers are 08074 77 77. The website is premier.plus. And if you can give your gift in the next couple of songs, we will be able to send you a new water bottle, hot and cold. And it's a beautiful silver, like a stainless steel bottle with just a small logo on it. Very, very stylish. You're not paying for it. It's a free gift from us to you to say thank you. So can you be one of the first in this hour to give your £15 a month? The number is 08.

0: such a privilege to be able to do this, certainly for those that can't and rely on this service for their Christian connection. So please, if you can, please give.
1: Why was David saying that? Well, this is the premier monthly partner appeal. I hope you are having a lovely afternoon and you haven't got caught in the rain, as it seems to be a bit crazy out there weather-wise. But if you have got to a place where you can pick up the phone or get to the website, we are looking for 7 people that can give their £15 a month. Now, not everyone is going to be able to give £15 a month. That's for people that have got a regular income that they know they're able to do it. And by the way, you could also give £180 and do the whole thing in one go, whichever way you want to do it. But the next 7 people will be given a new silver water bottle. Now, remember, what you're doing is making a difference in the lives of so many people. This really is spiritual ground. Shall I go there with you a little bit? I mean, you know, you get your £15, you walk into a coffee shop, you've spent £15 before you even looked, and you don't even notice you did it. But when we go to give that £15, it's like all warfare breaks out in your heart, in your head. Oh, £15. You know, sometimes you just got to take authority over these things and say, you know what? If I can pay that in a coffee shop, I definitely can give something, if not more, to God for the work of the kingdom. It is a spiritual warfare because financially, definitely, let me go there. What does it say in the book of Timothy? All these things are there to actually make sure that the kingdom is working, making sure that people are getting honored and paid and bills are being done. I don't even want to tell you how much it costs to transmit this station to your home, to your car, when you're driving, wherever you are. It's not a cheap thing. But when we all come together, when

everybody comes together and gives £15, or someone gives a £1,000 gift, or someone can give their £250, that's what's making this work. Could that be you? 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Your giving is going to keep us on track.

We are building our life on Jesus, our Messiah. We are, and this is Premier Christian Radio. By the way, we are in the Premier Monthly Partner Appeal. You haven't missed it yet. We're looking for 7 people to give £15 a month, and the number is...

0: is 08,074-77-77, or the website is premier.plus. But I really want you to hear from Chris in Bristol of why Premier is so important to keep on air.
1: But I was listening in my car, and I heard the appeal, and I thought, oh, that would be really good. When I get home, I must look that up and I must give something. But of course, when I got home, I'd forgotten all about it. So it just happened today that coming home from the shops, I decided to turn the radio on and I heard the appeal again, and it managed to stay in my head right up until I'd unpacked my shopping and I went and quickly did it. So that was just at the last minute kind of thing, really. I think that not only is it very, very interesting to listen to, because you hear a lot of talks and things like that, as well as this, as well as the music, but I think that people, especially people who may not be able to get out or are going through different traumas and problems, that actually it can be a real lifeline for people. And also, people can hear the gospel and turn to Jesus. So I think it's really, really valuable and worthwhile giving to.
0: Oh, it really, really is. And truthfully, what she said sums it all up. Now, I'm like her. I am trying to remember the number. Oh, yeah, I want to give. What's the number? So I'm going to do the number for you really, really slowly, okay? Have you got a pen? Or maybe write it down wherever you are. You ready? The number is 08,074-77-77. 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Whichever way, it's so easy to give. Your £15 a month is going to make such a difference in the lives of so many thousands of people. And can I be really straight with you? The percentage of people that actually do give is, I won't give you the numbers now, but It's low. Those are the people that are sustaining everything. So maybe it's your chance to do something different in this season. Why don't you, come on, let's pick up the phone and we'll show you how simple it is. As you get to the phone, you just open up the phone. We'll start with the website. You open up the phone, just type in, you don't even need to do the W's anymore. They take you straight there. Premier.plus. Can you see? Now you're opening up. There's the button. Just hit that give button and it's going to be that simple. Whatever gift you can give, it's not a long appeal. It's only going on for a few days. And like she said, I'm going to wait till I get home. But maybe it's better right now, because you may forget and then you come along and then you forget again. So let me give you the numbers one more time. The number is 08,074-77-77. 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

Nothing but the blood of Jesus. Absolutely. Yes, death, where is your sting? Grave, where is your victory? Jesus gave everything so that we could be set free, and free indeed. What a treasure it is to know that Jesus is right there. I'm hearing that song, Jesus on the main line. Tell him what you want. This is what is able to do. We are here broadcasting. And I really want to give you a little picture here. This is the Premier Monthly Partner Appeal, but we actually broadcast right across the nation. Cross to Northern Ireland, Wales, down in Cornwall. Hello, my friends. Anywhere you can go, this station is able to broadcast right across the United Kingdom. Newcastle, Birmingham, Manchester. Where are our friends? We are looking now for someone in the business world or someone who has been gifted by God with kingdom money. And what do I mean by that? Someone that knows that the gift of money that God has given them is for the purpose of the kingdom. We need a couple of leaders, to be honest with you, that can give £1,000. Maybe two leaders that could give £1,000, or one that could give £2,000. But if I'm really honest, we need five leaders to give £1,000, or one person that has been prospered by the Lord that can give a £5,000 gift right now. We have gone behind, but we're not worried because we know we've got great supporters of Premier Christian Radio. We know you're there and we thank you so very much. But we really can't do this without your giving. Those leadership gifts are going to cover the gap for so many people that were listening saying £15 a month. I can't quite do that right now. But your £1,000 is covering many souls. Your £1,000 is filling in the gap. And like I said, we need £5,000 right now. So whatever you can give to help us to get to that £5,000, maybe you can give £400. Maybe you can give £700. Maybe you can give £1,000. It's going to matter. It really does matter. The number to dial is 08000 74 77 77. I just want you to know your money is a kingdom gift that is touching so many people's lives. We spoke to Darrell a little earlier on, who lost her father. And she said, for the last 5 weeks, I've been holding on tight to Premier Christian Radio. It's helping me through one of the most difficult times. Because like I said, there are times where we can't pray. There are times when we're overwhelmed by situations. So when we've got a radio station that's encouraging us with the word, encouraging us to worship, encouraging us along the way, it can make a difference, because sometimes you can't get someone on the phone.

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That's what Premier Christian Radio does to so many listeners. So if you can give that larger leadership gift right now, we need you. Again, the number is 08000 74 77 77 or premier.plus. Just one more song to go. Could it be you? Could it be you that can pick up the phone? 08000 74 77 77.

0: I give so the name of Jesus be spread all over the world. I have it all day on.
1: Yeah.
0: Yeah. You spread the word of God. You spread the name of Jesus. That's what we need these days, you know?
2: Absolutely, Christina. We need to spread the word. She couldn't have put it better. You need to spread the word of Jesus. It's literally that simple. Declaring Jesus. That's what the songs are doing. 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A big shout out to the anonymous from Ruislip with a one-off gift of £100. 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So for those who can't give those larger amounts, but you definitely want to be part of it, someone has come along and said, right, for the next five people that can give £10 a month, they will double it. They will double it. So your £10 will become £20 a month to us. That is a reality. And you might think, why are they doing that? Well, they're giving their amount and they're just challenging you. Come and be a blessing. Come and give too. Christina says, you've just got to talk about Jesus. You've just got to tell it as it is. And in this world right now, what does

He's the only safe place. He's the anchor of our soul. He's the shelter from the storm. Whatever is going on out there, you can switch off the news and get the heavenly news that Jesus is the way, the truth, and the life. He is the answer. And that's what this station does. We are here to bring hope. We are here to give life, l'chaim, to everybody. We're here to give the grace that God has given us and spread it across the earth. Can you be a partner that gives a £10 a month? That £10 a month will be doubled. Don't forget your leadership gift. We can still receive that. But the number is 08,074-77-77. That's 08,074-77-77. 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

0: listening to Premier Christian Radio. And of course, this is our monthly appeal, a very special time, a very special moment. We are coming up to 6:15. How we got there, I don't know. The weather is insane. One minute it's a thunderstorm, then it's a heat wave. And now it could go down to like 18 degrees. It's very peculiar, isn't it? It's very peculiar. But you know what? The thing that's stable in our life, his name is Jesus. Absolutely. That's what this station is all about, the hope and the future of us all. What a wonderful thing to be part of. What a wonderful thing to be connected to. Yes, this is what Premier Christian Radio does, is sharing the message of our Messiah across the airwaves 24 hours a day. We are looking now for some partners to get on board. Their gift is going to get doubled up to the next 5 people that can give £10 a month. And by the way, if you want to take the whole thing, you can. You can give your £50 a month and it will actually be doubled to us as £100 a month. That's right. That's what doubling means. So the number to dial is 08074 77 77. The website is premier.plus. But let's go over and hear from Bernadette in Swansea.
1: I haven't got a lot of money like a lot of people. And the way I see it, it's like a seed of faith. You want to give. It's in your heart to give. And sometimes you just got to give a seed of faith. Give what you have, you know, at the time. I'd much prefer the Christian radio to secular radio because it's just a different, completely different to secular radio. And I find it really positive as well. If I'm in a bad mood or I'm feeling down, it just lifts my mood. The blessing of the Lord maketh rich and addeth no sorrow. And I also want to say it is far more blessed to give than to receive.
0: Oh, Bernadette is so right. It's so much more blessed to give than to receive. But when you have watered others, you then get watered. It's something that we are in this together, my friends. Could you be the first person? Because we still have 5 slots ready at £10 a month. They are still there. We don't want to lose that doubling match. It may be 2 people at £20 a month and 1 person at £10 a month. And we would have got the full doubled match. That's how simple this thing is. The number is 08074 77 77. 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

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Good afternoon. I'm Madeline Curzon with you this afternoon. It's a very special afternoon, my friends, because it is the Premier Monthly Partner Appeal. And we're looking for partners that can give their £10 a month. 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The number is 08000 74 77 77. That's 08000 74 77 77. 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

0: What a great version. Now, I had a little trouble with the name of this band because they had some X's in there, which is a little bit confusing, but they're actually called Commons. And I think there's a whole reason why they've put X's instead of O's. But that was Commons there. I'm glad I've actually been able to say their name. You're listening, of course, to Premier Christian Radio. Very good evening. We're getting there. It's coming up to 5 to 6 in the evening. What's going on with your scheduling? Well, it's a different day. It's Premier Christian Radio Monthly Partner Appeal. It's your opportunity to actually be a blessing, to give back. You've been blessed, and now it's time to give back. And I want to give a huge shout out to the first one that's taken on the challenge of the £10 a month, and that's Lisa from Bramford. She's had a lot of issues over the last 6 months, but she said God has absolutely turned her job, her health, and her heart around, and I'll be forever grateful. Hallelujah. And we say hallelujah as well. Thank you, Lisa, for that £10 a month. Well, to us, that now has been doubled. That's right. The next four people that can give £10 a month, that will be doubled to us. But since we're so close to the top of the hour, if you want to carry all those four slots at £40 a month, that will be doubled as well. The number is 08074 77 77. The website is premier.plus. Let me put a timer on this because I think we're getting really close to the top of the hour. Now, I've put the timer on just so that I can really share with you the goodness of what God is doing. God has done so much in the life of Lisa Bramford from Bramford, Hazel from Wickford. We've had people from Ruislip, Northampton, Plymouth, London, Royston. Have you noticed they seem to be very down the south? Where are the people in Manchester? Can you be giving your £10 a month? Someone in Newcastle, £10 a month. How about Glasgow? Are you up there? How's it? I know the weather's not great, but maybe you could give that £10 a month as well. All of those regions, if you can give your £10 a month, it will be doubled. But we've literally got minutes before that has gone. The number to dial is 08074 77 77. The website is premier.plus. But let me go down to Essex, Sussex, Suffolk, Cornwall, Dorset. All of you. If you all gave, we would be okay. The number is 08074 77 77.
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5: In the beginning was the Word. 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
7: Good afternoon across the UK, where we're seeing a mixed bag of weather this Tuesday. England's southeast is partly sunny, with London enjoying around 19 degrees Celsius, though scattered showers will taper off this evening. Moving north, Scotland, particularly Edinburgh, is experiencing 16 degrees Celsius with some scattered showers and a breezy feel. Wales has persistent rain spreading eastwards, with temperatures around 18 degrees, turning increasingly windy. Northern Ireland is currently 16 degrees in Belfast, with sunshine mixed with numerous early afternoon showers.

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1: It is, of course, 3 minutes past six. I'm Madeline Kersner. We've been here all afternoon because there's something very special happening. And just in case you're tuning in saying, this is a bit different. Yes, it is a little bit different, but not for a very long time. This is the Premier Christian Radio monthly partner appeal. We are looking for people that can give £15 a month to help us share the hope and the gospel with millions of people across the United Kingdom. But we're on the final hour of this appeal today. Okay. And we are doing well. We're doing well because so many people are picking up the phone, going to the website, but we really are going to need some leaders now. I'm going to be really honest with you. We are £8,000 behind target on this hour. And so whichever way we can do this for the last hour, whatever your £10 a month, your £50 a month, but let's go there. We're going to need the leaders of £50 a month and more, or a one-off gift of £1,000. Maybe somebody right now can give £5,000. You see what you would have done to gone such a long way to covering the gap if you can give your £5,000 right now. It is an urgent time because let's be real, you know, a lot of people do things voluntary and things are free and they say the gospel is free. Well, no, it even cost Jesus his life to give us this freedom. But honestly, we have bills that have to be paid. They don't give us a concession and say, well, you're doing a good thing for the kingdom. No, you got to pay your bills like everyone else to broadcast. So we need the finances to come in through people that really believe that Premier Christian Radio is doing an amazing work, and you've been hearing the testimonies of people that are really, really touched by the work that Premier does. And I know many of you tune in this hour because the teachings are so good. Every day you're getting amazing teachings. You've got Rick Warren and so many more. And yes, just for today, just for this time, just for these few days, we're going to be interrupting programming, as they say, because we want you to come and partner with us. If you've been touched by a word that you've been receiving, if you've been touched by the ministry of Premier Christian Radio, could you give? You can make a difference. Sometimes the world is so dark and it's so easy to feel helpless. But in this, it's you. It's you. When you give, you are bringing the light. You are bringing the hope and the message of Jesus to the airwaves. And let's go there, probably to someone that you may never meet, you may never know, but in heaven, you're going to see all the people that this station touched and you were a part of it. So we are going to need the leadership gifts right now, but we also want the £15 a month givers as well. And even the £5 a month givers, please, all of you are very welcome to give. There's two ways that you can give. The numbers are 08000 74 77 77. And if you can give £1,000 or more, don't let this moment pass you by because we really need it in this hour. If you were saying, I'm going to do it, maybe you could just take a moment, take up the phone. It's really simple. The website, premier.plus. It's not a complicated website. The button is there and you can give directly to us. We really, really appreciate the leaders because the leaders are really filling in the gaps for us. But everyone, we want everyone to come on board. 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

0: Sam Bailey on Premier Christian Radio. Well, yes, this is slightly different, isn't it? This is the Premier Monthly Partner Appeal. Yes, it's only for a few days. I'm Madeline Kirstner with you this afternoon, or should I say this evening? It is this evening. Yes, thunderstorms are threatening everywhere, but they've not appeared. They seem to be coming our way, but they've not appeared yet. And yes, the weather is a little bit crazy, as you were hearing at the top of the hour. But let's go there. We are looking for people that could give, I'm going to break it down, 50 pence a day. Do you think you could give 50 pence a day to listen to your favourite radio station so that people can hear your favourite radio station? You see, it's free. You know that it's free and it will always be free. But we do need to have partners because for those who may not know, Premier is a listener-supported radio station. You know, Jesus does things in a beautiful way, doesn't he? He lets us come together as a family, working together as a family. And that's what kingdom is. When we see a vision and do it together, that's what the kingdom of God is. So we are looking in this moment for 10 people that could give £15 a month. That's what 50p a day is, £15 a month. Maybe you could do two slots and give a pound a day, which would be £30 a month. Whatever you can give right now is going to be very helpful. We do have quite a large gap to fill. So the number is 08074 77 77. 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
1: We have been listening to Premier for many, many years. And it all started 20 years ago when I moved to live on the coast. And I was walking along near the prom this day, and there was a dear little old lady brushing the front of her home, and I stopped to say hello, isn't it a lovely morning, and we chatted away, and she invited me in for a cup of tea. Gosh, I'm a stranger, I said, you don't really know me, but she was so very, very friendly, and it started a wonderful friendship, and just a short

0: While after that, she gave me the gift of a DAB digital radio, which was then how I found Premier, which I'd never heard of before. That was 2008, and that was the start of becoming part of the Premier family, which has been amazing blessings for me and my husband, Steve. You don't realize how valuable you are to the Lord, and by being obedient and giving even the smallest gift will make a tremendous difference, because all those small gifts make up to keeping Premier on air.
1: They really do, Barbara. Thank you so much for sharing that. And yes, so many people have found Premier from all different ways, getting in a brand new car, someone giving them a DAB radio, but it is also available right across the nation. And I want to give a big shout out to Glenn in Littlehampton. Thank you, Glenn. I think we might have a sound effect somewhere. Thank you, Glenn. It says, I listen when I can. I've got a little radio that I take around and listen when it's convenient. So I love that. He actually brings the radio with him wherever he goes. He gave a one-off gift of £100. Could you match Glenn? I knew there was sound effect somewhere. Yeah, we want to celebrate you. We want to say thank you. We really, really want to say thank you. We are looking for 10 people to give £15 a month. That works out to be 50 pence a day. Could that be you? Could you make that happen? And maybe you can even increase some giving you've already had. It's very easy to do. The number is 08074 77 77, and the website is premier.plus. And remember, this is all about the message of Jesus bringing hope to the nation.

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1: Good evening, everyone. Yeah, coming up to 20 past six. Yes, you're not mistaken. 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This is the monthly partner appeal. And yes, we have now down to 9 spots at £15 a month. We're only going to be doing this to the half hour. And like I said, I did say we've been here today. We've only started today. And so let me give you the numbers. If you can give whatever amount you can give, but those leadership gifts are going to be very, very important in this hour, because we are £8,000 behind today, which is a sum of money. 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

0: had to let him sing that last note, didn't I? 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Oh, and if you've tuned in for Rick Warren, well, the message that he preaches about giving is the message that we're going to be sharing with you, because this is the monthly partner appeal. That's right. 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We've got 9 spots left at £15 a month. That's just 50 pence a day. If you can take a couple of slots, a pound a day, that's £30 a month. If you know you can do this, the number is 08000 74 77 77. 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Or have you got your phone? If you just type this in, premier.plus, yeah, you'll see straight in front of you, there's a button. 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I'm still staying there because we still need you. Yeah, that £5,000, that £3,000 will cover a huge gap. 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
0: 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We've got a Premier water bottle that we want to give you. The number is, let's put that 60 second countdown on. Right, 8 more people now to give £15 a month. 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There are 8 spots left at £15 a month, and we will give you a beautiful Sylvia hot and cold Premier water bottle. It's absolutely beautiful. It's a free gift from us. But are you

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Maya, what a title. Borrowed Time. Now I have got to say thank you, Lord. Thank you, Lord. We are on the monthly partner appeal and someone has heard our cry. They have said, right, you have a deficit by this, the end of the day. So I'm going to, listen to this, match every person that gives up to £2,500. Oh, hallelujah, hallelujah. That means every gift you give will be doubled up to £2,500. We don't want to lose any of this. They have heard the need. They're challenging us right now. So if you were going to give your £1,000, it will be matched. Okay, your leadership gift will be matched. We only have 25 minutes left to do this. We want to get as much of this. So whatever you give, your £100 will be matched. Your £5 a month will be matched. Your £30 a month will be matched. In other words, everything that is going to be given now will be doubled right up to £2,500. We thank that person that

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Let's make this happen. If you can be part of this, any of your gifts, we don't want to lose any of this money. 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If you want to go there and give your £2,500 right now, it will be doubled. That's what it means. They're going to match all the giving up to £2,500. Can you give your £100 right now? Can you give your £50 right now? All of it will be matched. Let me give the numbers again, because I know many of you are tuning in thinking, what's happening? Where's the preaching? Well, there's a preaching message here of giving to the kingdom, giving to the good works of the kingdom of Premier Christian Radio that is sharing God's good news on the airwaves. So whatever you give is going to be matched. Don't remember, got your pen? You're going to write this down, or maybe just take your phone. 08000 74 77 77.

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Very good evening, everyone. I mean, we are going to pray because we need to just take a moment, I think, to just thank the Lord for everyone that has been given. And for those of you who've got numbers and figures on your heart, but you're not sure what to do, Father, we ask for your grace over the people listening tonight, that what you have planned for them to share, what you have planned for them to bring forth for the work of the kingdom here at Premier Christian Radio, that you'll give them that number, that figure that they need to be able to release for you and for the work. But Father, most importantly, that you are their provider. You are the one who, in the midst of it all, will be there for them each and every season of their lives. And we thank you, Lord, that you are giving us grace at this time, in Jesus' mighty name. You know, giving is an interesting thing. It is a very spiritual thing. But we've got someone that understands that and has come alongside and says, I want to encourage everyone that wants to give back to Premier Christian Radio, because that's what it is. You are sowing back what has blessed you so that someone else, someone new, someone that maybe you never meet, will also be blessed. So right now we have a 2,500. I mean, this is a beautiful, beautiful gift. Someone has come and said, I will match that amount. So any gift, there are many gifts that we can have right now. Your £15 a month, your one-off gift of £100, your £200, whatever gift you can give is going to be matched. 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

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Yes, it's amazing because we have got what we call one of the biggest matches of the day. Someone is challenging us to give and saying, I will match everything up to £2,500. And we've had an anonymous in Camberley and they've given their £5 a month, which is a beautiful thing, and said, I would be lost without Premier. I listen 24/7. You are a friend to people who are alone and in need of support. And the prayers really boost me. Keep on going. Thank you, Anonymous. That £5 a month means we now have £2,440 that can be matched. That's literally how it works. Whatever you are giving is going to actually be matched. I mean, let's go there. I think all the gifts that are coming in right now are going to be matched. It's time for your £100. It's time for the £50. It's time for the £1,000. Whatever gift you can give is going to be matched. What a gift that is from that person. So the number is, okay, 08,074 77 77. Okay, let me give you that again.

10. Are you ready? 08,074,77,77. Any of your gifts is going to be matched up to £2,440. But there's an easy way to give. Very, very easy. It's our website. So if you've got your phone, maybe open up your phone, and it's literally this simple. Just type in premier.plus. Can you see? There it is. It's that easy to give.

0: Back in 2023, I went through a very difficult divorce. I remember there was a day where I felt so sad, lonely, and broken. And I was a little bit angry with God, and I questioned why God would allow me to go through so much pain. And I remember that in the early hours the following day, I came downstairs to get some water. And right in that moment, a Bible verse came on. It was Deuteronomy 31:6, reminding me that God was with me. That moment was so profound that I broke down in tears and I wept. But as I wept, I felt God's warmth and peace embracing me, reassuring me that He would never leave me or forsake me. I will always support Premier, and I pray that God enables me to do that, because I do want others to experience the love of Christ. I always wish I had more time to go out and tell others about Christ, but I have limitations as I'm a busy mom. But what better way to do that by supporting Premier? After all, that's what the Great Commission is all about.
1: Indeed. And for those of you who are wondering what's happening, well, we are just interrupting your programming, as they say, for the Premier Monthly Partner Appeal. We are on the last moments, and we want to say a big shout out to Phil in Milton Keynes and those who are giving, but we still have a lot of money that can be matched. So I'm going to ask very, very politely and carefully for a leadership gift, because I realize when people hear this, they go, oh, there's no way I could give that sum of money. But there is someone listening right now who knows that they can. Maybe two people that can give their gift of £1,000. It will be doubled. It will be doubled. Or if I can be bold enough to ask that business person, £2,430 is what is remaining to be matched. If you give that, we get double. £2,430. We really need it right now. That is the deficit that we have on the final closing of the hour. Well, if that's you, whatever leadership gift you can give, £500 or more, the number is 08,000 74 77 77. The website is premier.plus. We are blessed, whatever you can give. But if you can match it for us, we just say thank you, because then we get this amount for in full. There's 2,430 that we can get, that we can have matched. 08,000, 74, 77, 77.

0: You are the Lord. What a beautiful song that is. 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
1: Across the UK this evening, we are seeing a rather mild picture, though largely unsettled. In London, it is currently 16 degrees Celsius, whilst Edinburgh and Belfast are all

0: so sitting around 16 degrees. Wales is seeing similar temperatures, with Aberystwyth at 16 degrees Celsius. Expect scattered showers to continue for many overnight, particularly across Scotland and Northern Ireland, with heavier rain spreading into western Wales towards morning. England's southeast will see showers easing, becoming largely dry.
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2: 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Been listening to Premier Radio since the late 90s. I've really enjoyed the uplifting testimonies, how God brought them through challenges. There were moments in my life at that time that I was also going through some of the similar challenges that these people went through, and to hear someone come through it on the other side and testifying of God's faithfulness was really very encouraging and helpful for me to go through those moments of my life. I believe that Premier stands for light. So the moment we allow light to shine, as the Bible says, when light shines, darkness cannot comprehend it. And so we need the light that Premier carries. And this is how younger generation can know that there is a station that they can access when they feel discouraged and down.
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3: 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The following program has been funded by Grace to You.
4: And you and I, in the same way, are children of God, all of us, in terms of creation, in terms of the physical. We've all been created by God. We all come under the umbrella of His providence, but some are wayward sons. And when those wayward sons come back in loving, concerned repentance, He embraces them.
5: Welcome to Grace to You, the Bible teaching ministry of John MacArthur. I'm your host, Phil Johnson. It's been said, God has created each of us with a thirst that only He can quench. That's to say, we can find true joy and satisfaction only when we find our ultimate enjoyment in God. The question is, how do you enjoy God? What practical steps can you take to cultivate deeper pleasure in your relationship with your Creator? John MacArthur unpacks that issue today from a story in the Bible that you might not expect. It's the parable of the prodigal son. Find out how that story relates to your enjoyment of the Lord as John continues his study titled, Enjoying God. Here's today's lesson.
4: I believe, without a doubt, this is the single greatest statement on the character of God. And it's in Luke 15. Let me read it to you. Verse 11. And he said, a certain man had two sons, and the younger of them said to his father, Father, give me the portion of goods that falleth to me. And he divided unto them his living. And not many days after that, the younger son gathered all together and took his journey into a far country, and there wasted his substance with riotous living. And when he had spent all, there arose a mighty famine in that land, and he began to be in want. And he went and joined himself to a citizen of that country, and he sent him into his fields to feed swine. And he would fain have filled his belly with the husks that the swine did eat, but no man gave unto him. And when he came to himself, he said, how many of my father's hired servants have bread enough and to spare, and I perish with hunger? I will arise and go to my father and will say unto him, Father, I have sinned against heaven and before thee, and am no more worthy to be called thy son. Make me as one of thy hired servants. And he arose and came to his father, and when he was yet a great way off, his father saw him and had compassion and ran and fell on his neck and kissed him. And the son said unto him, Father, I have sinned against heaven and in thy sight, and am no more worthy to be called thy son. But the father said to his servants, bring forth the best robe and put it on him, and put a ring on his hand and shoes on his feet, and bring the fatted calf and kill it, and let us eat and be merry. For this my son was dead and is alive again. He was lost and is found. And they began to be merry. Now his older son was in the

field. And as he came and drew near to the house, he heard music and dancing. And he called one of the servants and asked what these things meant. And he said unto him, thy brother is come, and thy father hath killed the fatted calf because he hath received him safe and sound. And he was angry and wouldn't go in. Therefore came his father out and entreated him. And he answering said to his father, lo, these many years do I serve thee, neither transgressed I at any time thy commandment, and yet thou never gavest me a kid that I might make merry with my friends. But as soon as this thy son was come, who hath devoured thy living with harlots, thou hast killed for him the fatted calf. And he said unto him, son, thou art ever with me, and all that I have is thine. It was fitting that we should make merry and be glad, for this thy brother was dead and is alive again, and was lost and is found. What a great story. Listen, people, that is not the story of a lost son. That is the story of a loving father. And listen to me. A loving father who loved two sons under two different conditions with the same love, the very same love. Now listen, a younger son had a right to part of the inheritance. The older son got two-thirds, and if there were only two, that would mean a third of the inheritance was his. But it was always the case that he waited till his father died and then received a third of the estate. But he wants it, and he wants it now. Which means the father, in responding to his request, would have to literally liquidate his estate and convert it into enough cash to give this son what he asked for. And the son got what he asked for. At the end of verse 12, he divided unto them his living. He liquidated everything he had and put it in the care of his sons. He bestowed upon them all that he possessed. Verse 13, not many days after that, the younger son gathered all together, took his journey into a far country, and wasted his substance with asotas, dissipation. And then he faced a double disaster. Verse 14, he had spent everything, and there arose a mighty famine in the land, and he began to be in want. It isn't bad enough that he wasted his substance, but now there's a famine in the land. Food is at a premium. He can't get a job, and nobody's going to give him anything. He's out of money, and the famine has hit. Food is scarce. Food is high priced. Nobody's giving it away, and nobody's offering jobs because there's no money for anything but food. In verse 15, he went and joined himself to a citizen of that country, and he sent him into his fields to feed swine. A Jew feeding pigs. I mean, you can't get any lower than that. How degrading. Leviticus 11:7 says they were unclean. What's he doing feeding them? The old saying among the Jews was, may a curse come upon the man who cares for swine. That's how low it is that he is stooped. He would have fain filled his belly, verse 16 says, with the husks. Literally, the word is carob pods. He would have filled his belly with the carob pods that were the food for the pigs, but nobody would give him the pig food because you couldn't eat a human, so you fed a pig because you could eat a pig. Humans drained the resources. Pigs were the resources. Pigs were more valuable than people. So nobody gave him anything. Verse 17, he came to himself. Disillusionment began to set in, and he finally came to his senses. And he began to reason, how many of my father's hired servants have bread enough and to spare, and I'm perishing with hunger? By the way, the word hired servant is most interesting. It doesn't mean a household slave. It doesn't mean a contracted servant. It means a day laborer. He says, even the people passing down the road that my father hired for one day's work have food to eat. Even the day laborers, even the guys that just hook on for the spare days. Verse 18, I will arise and go to my father and say to him, and he rehearses his little speech, Father, I have sinned against heaven and before thee. And am no more worthy to be called thy son. Make me as one of thy day laborers. Just treat me like a guy who hooks on for a day so I have something to eat. Now, some people have said that he had an ill-advised motive because his motive was food. But listen, it went much deeper than that. He didn't just go with a plan to say, I'm hungry. He went with a plan to say, I have what?
I've sinned. I believe it's a classic confession. I believe he really expressed the sorrow in his heart. And it wasn't the sorrow that he'd lost his fortune. And it wasn't the sorrow that he didn't have any food. He wasn't sorrowful for what he lost. He was sorrowful for what he had done. And that's classic confession. When you're only sorry that you got caught, or you're only sorry that your resources are gone, that's not true repentance. But when you're sorry because you've sinned against heaven, a Jewish euphemism for God because they wouldn't speak his name, when you've sinned against God and you're sorry, that's classic confession. And so he comes to his father, verse 20, and he arose and came to his father. Oh, I love that. Jesus didn't say he went to his home, he returned to his farm, he came to his village. He says he went to his what? Father. It was the relationship Jesus was emphasizing, not the location. And what happened? I love this. Here's the main character in the story. When he was yet a great way off, his father saw him and had compassion and ran and fell on his neck and kissed him. You know what happened? The son said to him, Father, I have sinned against heaven and in thy sight, and am no more worthy to be called thy son. And before he could even say, make me as one of your day laborers, the father set the party in motion. See? You want to know what God's like? That's what God's like. Now listen, I want to stop at the story at verse 24. I'm going to wind it up, but I want you to get these points. Now listen, as I read this story this week, it dawned on me, like a bolt out of the sky, that the same five truths I saw in John 5 are illustrated right here. That Jesus is giving here the illustration for the theological statement of John 5. What was the first great truth that Jesus uttered in John 5? The Father is what? One with his Son. The Father is one with his Son. Look at verse 19. He says, I'm no more worthy to be called thy son. Make me as one of thy hired servants. That's going to be my speech. I'm going to go and just ask to be a servant. But he gets there, and in verse 21, before he can even get it out of his mouth, the father embraces him and loves him and gets a feast going and says, this my son, verse 24. The father sees the relationship restored. He sees his dead son alive, his lost son found. And so does Jesus say in John 14, I go to prepare a place for you because in my father's house are many dwelling places. It doesn't say mansions in the Greek. Heaven isn't a bunch of mansions down this street and four blocks over there and six to the right is yours. It says this. In my father's house are many rooms. I'm not living six blocks to the right and down the block. I'm living in the father's house. I'm one of his family. That's the kind of God I have. He's one with his sons. Tremendous truth. Secondly, the father loves his son. Verse 20. But when he was yet a great way off, his father saw him. How do you think he saw him? You know why he saw him? Guess what the father had been doing since he went away? What? Watching for him. Watching for him. God is the initiator. God is the one who in love embraces and carries us along. That's the kind of love he has. And so when he was a long way off, he saw him. And he didn't wait for a speech, and he didn't say, well, I wonder what he's going to say when he gets here. How's he going to handle this? He doesn't wait for a speech. He has compassion. He was moved with pity in his bowels. The Greek says his stomach began to churn, and the emotion turned over in his stomach, and he was feeling deeply the love of his son, and he ran, old man that he was, and he ran, because God is always the runner after men. He is always the initiator of salvation. And the Bible says he fell on his neck, a passionate embrace, and then it says he kissed him, and it uses a term in the Greek that means he kissed him repeatedly and fervently, just kissed him and kept on kissing him and kissing him and kissing.
That's God. See, that's God.

0: God, people. Listen, people, that's what God's like. He makes his children one with him, and he loves his children. There's a third thing I saw here, the same that Jesus talked about in John 5. The Father blesses his children. And even if you're a penitent sinner who deserves nothing, and you come back, what does he say? Verse 22, bring the best robe and put it on him. Shoes on his feet. Why the best robe? Listen to me, folks. You know what the best robe meant? That was the sign of belonging in the family. When you wore the robe, the family robe, that was your identity. He's one of us. Shoes on his feet, what is that? Slaves went barefoot. Free men wore shoes. Free men wear shoes. Slaves go barefoot. You put on your shoes, I've set you free. You're a son, not a slave. And he blessed him. And then he called for the fatted calf, and he called for a feast, and he called for merriment, and they sang, and they made music, and they celebrated, and they danced. The father blesses his son. You say, but the boy didn't deserve it. That's not the point. It's the nature of the father that is the issue. If God gave us what we deserve, we could pack up the world and just forget it. Fourthly, he gave authority to his son. You'll notice in verse 22 very quickly, he says, put a ring on his hand. This is a signet ring and symbolizes family authority. When anything was done officially by the family, it was sealed, and the signet ring of the family was impressed in the seal, and that was authority. If you had that ring, you could literally sign with the seal of the family. And just as God committed all authority to the Son so marvelously, when you become a child of God, does God commit his authority to you? You can act in his behalf. Acts 1, after the Spirit has come upon you, you shall be my witnesses. You will act in my behalf. Whoever sins you remit shall be remitted. Whoever sins you retain shall be retained. Here are the keys to the kingdom. Go to it. You are my emissaries. You are an ambassador of Jesus Christ, 2 Corinthians 5. Beloved, think of it. God has made us one with him. God has loved us. God has blessed us. God has given us authority to act in his behalf in the world and even put his son in us so that we may manifest Christ. Finally, we said that in John 5, Jesus said that God honored his son, and surely we see that here, don't we? He said at the end of verse 23, let us eat and be merry. He commanded everybody to celebrate, everybody to honor that son that had been dead and was now alive. But there's another alternative too, and that's the second son, and we close with this just briefly. Now his elder son was in the field. And as he came and drew near the house, he heard music and dancing, and he called one of the servants and asked what these things meant. Now listen, get the picture. This is the son that never went anywhere. You know who this is? The Pharisees. They hung around a temple all the time. They hung around God's skirts, as it were, all the time. They were always involved in the religious stuff. They never drifted away. They kept the letter of the law. Look what it says down there in verse 29. These many years have I served thee. I have never transgressed your commandment, and you never gave me any feast. You know why? Because you never knew you were a sinner. And so you have the irreligious man embraced and the religious man turned away. And they prove the falseness of their religion. Their whole attitude shows that their obedience was out of a grim duty, not love. The attitude of an utter lack of sympathy. They treat their brother in such a horrible way. Self-righteous. Why is my father doing this for him? He's a sinner. Remember the story of the publican and the sinner? Went in the corner, oh God, be merciful to me, a sinner. The Pharisee said, I thank thee that I'm not like this dirty sinner. That's the older brother. Well, how did the father treat the older brother? Oh, I love this. Verse 31. He said, son, the Pharisees were within the purview of the Abrahamic covenant. They had received the physical seed of Abraham. They were the recipients of the covenants and the adoptions and the promises, as Romans 9, 4 and 5 tells. They had it all there. And he says, son, you're ever with me, and all that I have is yours. It's all yours for the taking, and you've always hung around, and it's yours. Oh, what a loving father. He loves even the legalist. He loves even the Pharisee. But it was so fitting that we should make merry and be glad, for this your brother was dead and is alive, was lost and found. Listen, do you see the love of God there? See what kind of father he is? He loved so much the one who came back, and he loved no less the one who didn't. Even though he stayed around the religious things, he never knew God and never tapped his resources. The story never ends. It never tells what happened to the older brother. You know why? Because when Jesus preached this message, the story hadn't been told. We know how it ended. The Pharisees cried for his blood. And if the story had run full course, the elder brother would have turned his back on his father. What is God like? You know what he's like? I'll tell you what he's like. He can see in the worst sinner, the vilest sinner, something glorious and magnificent. And he wants to set his affection on it, make it one with himself, love, bless, give authority to and honor that individual. No wonder Jesus said, have faith in God. If that's the kind of God we can have faith in. Amen? Let's pray. Thank you, Father. Thank you for the joy that's in our hearts because you ran one day and threw your arms around us when we weren't worthy, when we didn't deserve it, but you loved us anyway. Thank you for being such a father to us that you are to Jesus Christ, for making us one with you, loving us, blessing us, giving us authority and honor. We praise you in Jesus' name. Amen.
1: You're listening to Grace to You, the Bible teaching ministry of John MacArthur. John's current study is called Enjoying God. Now, the parable of the prodigal son that we looked at today, it's good to be reminded, as John explained, that that story is not so much about the rebellious son, but the loving father. The parable holds a memorable place in John's ministry. In fact, the only time I recall hearing an audible gasp from the congregation was when John preached on this parable. Here were some of John's thoughts on this amazing and shocking story.
2: The parable clearly is about the father, because he is the hero in the parable. I think people know generally about the story of the prodigal son. Some people think it's a story illustrating bad parenting and how to fix your parenting. It really has nothing to do with that. But it is one of the greatest of all the parables. And it particularly brings honor to our Lord Jesus Christ, because he is the loving father in the parable who forgives the repentant son. The book that I wrote on this, called The Prodigal Son, was previously titled A Tale of Two Sons. And it is a tale of two sons, but that title didn't really identify with the familiar story, so we changed it to The Prodigal Son. It's the story of the prodigal that holds richer truth than most people would ever realize. Everybody knows the story. But what they don't seem to understand is this is one of the greatest of all biblical revelations on salvation, on forgiveness, on redemption. And it's about the Father and two kinds of sinners, the kind that will be forgiven and redeemed, and the kind that will not. This is a shocking story. As most of our Lord's parables do, this has a shock at the end that is the reason people gasped when I came to the end of this parable when I was preaching it. The book, The Prodigal Son, pulls you into this most famous of Jesus' parables, and it also pulls you into Middle Eastern culture and challenges your thinking, shows you the practical implications of this story for your life.
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5: Don't you have times when you look at your life and the flame of God's grace seems to be very little in you? And the smoke of your own failure seems to be very obvious to you. 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
6: Welcome to Open the Bible with Pastor Colin Smith. I'm David Pick. I'm glad you could join us today. And Colin, can you help us with this a bit? You're talking about smoke and fire. What's going on?
7: Oh, Isaiah in chapter 42 is one of my favorite verses in the Bible. It speaks about the Lord Jesus. It says that a bruised reed he will not break and a smoldering wick he will not snuff out. So take that picture. Here's the smoldering wick. And you say, is there any fire there? It's just smoke. And you think of a fire that's dimmed down and you wonder if there really is any fire there. Well, it's a wonderful picture. Sometimes we look at our own lives and we say, is there any real work of the Spirit of God that's going on? It just seems the smoke of my own failure seems to be more than the blazing fire of God's Spirit working within me. Today's message speaks to the discouraged heart, to the person who feels, I don't know, am I getting anywhere? And I want to point you today to the Savior and to the way in which he's not going to snuff out the smoldering wick. He's going to fan you back into flame. There's great hope, encouragement, and comfort in the scripture that we're looking at today.
6: Well, join us today, if you can, in Isaiah chapter 42, as we continue the message, The Bruised Reed and the Broken Heart. Here is Pastor Colin.
5: Why is it that in the Bible, our hearts are described as hard ground and God's word is described as a plough that ploughs up hard ground? Why is it that conversion is compared to the grafting of a tree? That's a very powerful picture, you see. When you graft a stem onto a root. I used to watch my grandfather doing this in his allotment. He would take roots of roses and stems and he would hybrid them together and so forth. And the way you do it, as many of you know better than I do, you cut into a part of the root and you cut into part of the stem and then you bind these open wounds that you have created together and then you plant the root and the stem so bound and then the character of the root then flows into the stem. And if the root is for a red rose, then the stem will bear a red rose and so forth. But the key thing is the cut. You wound the stem, you wound the root, and you bind them together. And when wounded root and wounded stem are bound together and planted, then the sap from the root penetrates the stem, bringing it life and imparting its character. Now, if you just take a stem and a root, unwounded, and bind them together, nothing happens. No life. Nothing grows. And you know, I think that helps us understand why some people profess faith and have no spiritual life in them. We have reduced conversion to a human decision. We live in a world of accepting Jesus. We have become used to professions of faith without repentance. And that is unbiblical, isn't it? What that's like is it's like binding an uncut stem to an uncut root, digging a hole in the ground and sticking them there, and you know what happens? Absolutely nothing. You end up with people who think themselves Christians and yet have no awareness of sin in their lives, no sorrow over it, no great sense of gratitude to God in worship, no evidence of the presence or the life of God within them or the fruit that comes from that life. Now, friends, this is not true Christianity, is it? And that's not where one of us wants to be. The broken heart is an excellent thing in the eyes of God. It is the wound into which new life can flow. And without it, our faith will always be artificial.

you and heaven belongs to you. And when your heart is broken, then you have found the hidden path to a transformed life. This is so much of the Christian faith is just the opposite of the wisdom of the world. It is counterintuitive. And yet it's so clear and so plain right there in the scriptures. God will not despise a broken heart. Second, God will not break a bruised reed. Now we're looking here at Isaiah chapter 42 and verse 3. And you'll notice that the chapter begins with God speaking about the character and work of the Messiah, who will be God's servant, God's chosen one, God's delight. He will be filled with God's Spirit, and he will bring justice to the nations. Then Isaiah says in verse 3, a bruised reed he will not break, and a smoldering wick he will not snuff out. God will not break a bruised reed. Now, will you think with me for a moment about this picture? You're walking along the side of a river, and on the bank there are tall reeds, and they have been blowing in the wind. And you notice that some of these reeds have been bent over. A strong wind has caught them, or people have trampled on them. And these reeds are bruised, they are weakened. They do not support their full height, they are bent over. And another trampling, another gust of wind, and they could easily be gone. Now, maybe you can relate to that picture this morning. You have been trampled. You have been bruised. You have been wounded. Strong winds that have blown into your life have taken the strength from you. You don't feel you're able to stand up, as it were. And now you feel vulnerable, like a bruised reed. One more trampling, one more gust of wind, and you think, I could easily be gone. Now that's the picture. And here's the promise. A bruised reed he will not break. We had a group of women in the church I served in London who for some time met to talk and to sew and to prepare banners which were hung in the church. They depicted various scenes from the scriptures. And one of them, my favorite actually, was based on this verse. It showed a stalk that was bent over and almost broken, but it did not break because a hand held its weight. And that, I think, catches exactly what is being said here, that the bruised reed that otherwise would be broken and trampled over and finally gone is sustained because of the hand of the Lord Jesus Christ on it and around it, a bruised reed he will not break. Now that is a wonderful promise, and will you allow the Holy Spirit to settle it in your mind and in your heart? Your life is in the hands of Christ. And with all the bruising that you have experienced, he will hold you in your weakness. Not only is your life in his hand, but even the winds that blow are in his hands, and the people who walk on the path are on his hands. He's not only in control of you, he's in control of everything that happens to you. And everything that will happen to you, and he gives you this promise that he will not allow you to be tested beyond what you can

0: A bruised reed he will not break. So you may be bruised, but the promise of Christ to you as his child is you will not be broken. You may be wounded, but the promise of Christ to you as his child is you will not be destroyed. Paul, one of the greatest Christians surely who has ever lived, knew all about this in his own life. Do you remember how he expressed it? We are hard pressed on every side, but we're not crushed. We are perplexed, but we're not in despair. We are persecuted, but we are not abandoned. We are struck down, but we are not destroyed. We always carry about in us the death of Jesus in our body so that the life of Jesus may be revealed in our body also. And there's a beautiful statement in Psalm 103 where we're told that God knows our frame and he remembers that we are dust. God knows the limits of our own strength. He knows the kind of reeds we are. We are reeds, not trees. We're bruised reeds at that. And the Savior not only knows that we are dust, he has entered into human experience. He knows what it is to be tired. He has experienced what it is to be misunderstood and lonely. He knows what it is to be tempted and wounded. He knows what it is to be, think about this, abused. Horribly abused. He has been wounded. He has been bruised. And so he has a special sensitivity to bruising. A bruised reed he will not break. Now, your accuser, Satan, may come to you when you begin to be stirred up by the Spirit of God to some kind of hope, and he will say to you, oh, your wounds are too deep. The hidden path to a transformed life, it'll remain hidden to you. It's well beyond what you can find in your life after all that has happened to you. And you need to say to him, no, not true, because of Jesus.
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0: God will not despise the broken heart. And God will not break the bruised reed. Ready for one more? God will not snuff out a smoky fire. The phrase that's used here is a smoldering wick. I'm going to refer to it as a smoky fire, which I think catches best the picture that Isaiah is using. The Authorized Version says, a smoking flax he will not quench. The NIV, a smoldering wick he will not snuff out. Now, the picture here is very simply the picture of starting a fire. And imagine yourself out camping, or remember a time when you've been out camping, and you have to start a fire using only a few leaves and twigs and a damp box of matches. You know that deal? You've got this little pile of twigs and of leaves and a couple of bits of straw and whatever. The problem is that they seem to be a little damp. And so as you begin to get the fire going, what's it like? There's more smoke than fire. And you look at this smoking, smoldering kind of pile of twigs, and you don't want to poke it or disturb it, but you're saying to yourself, I'm not sure if there's any fire going in there at all. And that's the picture here. And it is a wonderful picture of what we sometimes feel about God's work in our own lives. Let's face it, when we look at our own lives sometimes, even after all the years that you may have been

a Christian, don't you have times when you look at your life and the flame of God's grace seems to be very little in you? And the smoke of your own failure seems to be very obvious to you. And it seems as you look at your own life that there's more smoke than fire, and sometimes you wonder, is there actually any fire in there at all? Now, using that picture, I think it's helpful to remember that smoke and fire always exist together in the life of a Christian believer. In differing degrees, but in the life of a Christian believer, they always exist together. You see it all the way throughout the Bible as well as in our own experience. Peter says to Jesus, "You are the Christ, the Son of the living God." That's fire. And Jesus says, "Well, just so you know, I'm going to go to the cross." "Not so, Lord." That's smoke, right? "Thomas, unless I see the nail prints in his hand and put my fist into his side, I will not believe." That's smoke. He sees Jesus and he falls on his face, "My Lord and my God." That's fire. Man comes to Jesus and he says, "Lord, I believe." That's fire.

0: There's the smoke.
1: Oh, wretched man that I am, who will deliver me? There's the smoke. Thanks be to God who gives us the victory through Jesus Christ. There's the fire. Back in the 17th century, a man called Richard Sibbes wrote a whole book on this one verse in Isaiah, and he called it The Bruised Reed. It's a wonderful and very insightful book. And he says there, I want to quote one or two things that he says that I found so very helpful. He says, grace does not do away with corruption all at once in the Christian believer. Some is left for believers to fight with. From this mixture, he says, arises the fact that God's people have different judgments of themselves. Because we're fire and smoke together, you see. We have different judgments of ourselves, looking sometimes at the work of grace and sometimes at our remaining corruption. And when we look upon that, we may think that we have no grace at all. You know that experience? You look at the smoke, and you say, I really, really wonder if there's any fire. It follows, he says, and this I think is brilliant, that Christians must have two eyes, one to see imperfections in ourselves and the other to see what is good. See, don't be a one-eyed Christian who only sees smoke and cannot detect the evidence of God's grace, or who only sees that, oh, God's doing wonderful things in my life, but cannot really see what remains yet to be changed. Too many one-eyed Christians. You never grow that way. No, we must have two eyes, one to see the imperfections in ourselves, the others to see what is good. And we must beware, he says, of false reasoning, such as, because our fire does not blaze as others, therefore we have no fire at all. We must look to grace in the spark as well as in the flame. Learn to discern the fire in the smoke. And you know, isn't it an amazing thing that the Holy Spirit would start his fire in smoky souls? Indeed, there is no smoke without fire. And when you see and feel your own failure, you can be confident that the spark of God's grace is present in your life, and here's the promise, God will not allow it to be extinguished. He will not allow this smoldering wick to be snuffed out. He'll not allow this smoky fire to come to nothing. Because even the spark is the spark of his Holy Spirit, and what his Holy Spirit does is never abandoned and never ultimately fails. I love this from Sibbes. These guys could really write with style. Oh, what a confusion is this to Satan, that he should labor to blow out a poor spark and yet should be unable to quench it. That a grain of mustard seed should be stronger than the gates of hell. Don't you thank God for that? This little fire that sometimes seems so pathetic to you, and it's such a big frustration for Satan because he cannot blow it out because it is ignited by the Spirit of God. And the commitment of Jesus Christ is that every spark in the human soul will be fanned into flame. Every work of God's grace begun will be brought to completion. One more quote from Sibbes. He says, learn to see a flame in the spark and a tree in the seed. See great things in little beginnings. Look not so much to the small beginning, but to the perfection of that which is completed. And so we shall be in some degree joyful in ourselves and thankful to Christ. Now, when you look at your Christian life, you will also often feel, as I often feel, that you're not what you ought to be, that you're not what you want to be. It's good to remember then that you're not yet what you will be. What we will be is yet to be made known. And in the grace and mercy of God, you're not what you used to be either. And when the accuser tells

0: tells you that your sins are too great, you tell him that God will not despise a broken heart. And when the accuser tells you that your wounds are too deep, tell him that God will not break a bruised reed. And when the accuser tells you that your faith is too small, tell him that God will not quench a smoky fire. And may God strengthen our hearts as we pursue the hidden path to a transformed life.
1: 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The message was called The Bruised Reed and the Broken Heart, and the series Repentance, the Hidden Path to a Transformed Life. 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
2: Well, the Bible speaks to us repeatedly about the central importance of faith and of hope and of love. At the end of 1 Corinthians 13, Paul speaks about everything else is going to pass away, but these things are going to remain: faith, hope, and love. So they're of central importance, and of course they speak to the needs of our world today. I mean, we're living in days where so many people experience fear and a sense of gloom, and where there's so much conflict. We need faith, hope, and love. And so Grow in Faith is actually the first of a series of three books that are coming out beginning this month and then in the 2 months that follow. Really excited and grateful for the opportunity to do this. If God's people can grow in faith, grow in hope, and grow in love, then the world is going to see something distinct about us that is very powerfully attractive. And so I hope that these books are going to be a means of God's blessing and encouragement to many. 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
7: There's a moment that many of us have quietly dreamed about. The day the tables finally turn. The day the person who hurt you, overlooked you, or tried to destroy you is suddenly at your mercy. What would you do in that moment? Today on Insight for Living, Chuck Swindoll examines the people who had every legal right to unleash everything they'd stored up for months. What they chose to do instead will challenge you, convict you, and ultimately set you free. From his study of Esther, Chuck titled today's message, The Limitations of Retaliation.
8: I want to ask you several questions, and I think without exception, all of us will have the same answer. You'll see what I mean. Have you ever lost your temper? Ever been so busy that your prayer life got squeezed out of your daily schedule? Ever worried so much that you became ill at ease down inside? Ever eaten too much so that you put on weight? Ever find thoughts of envy and anger and materialism and lust come back, even though you tell the Lord this is going to be the last time you'll have to come to Him with these things? How about this one? Ever said too much and then had to go back and try to make it right, even apologize? Only to say too much again a little later on. All of these things could fall under the category of yielding to the temptation to go too far. There isn't a person who can honestly answer those questions any other way but yes. Every one of us has gotten too angry and allowed our tempers to take over, only to regret it. Every one of us has allowed our schedules to get so overloaded that we, looking back over the week, admit to ourselves, if we're that honest, we've hardly stopped to pray, even once. Every one of us has eaten too much, even when we sat down at the table and swore we wouldn't do it. If we drank like we ate, every one of us would be alcoholics. And while we're on the subject, who hasn't fought and refought and fought yet again the old battle with lust or greed or materialism or anger?

Again, the old battle with lust or greed or materialism or anger or envy. Everyone has said more than we wish we would have said, would have liked to have cut our tongues out. Even though we apologize, we do that yet again, and we do it yet again, and yet again. I could go on. It may not fit everyone, but there are other areas where we go too far. I know some who go too far in their fitness fad. Too far, too much, too often, too extreme. Some who go too far spending money, out of control, go too far in getting into debt, too far with perfectionism, too far with work. We've even coined the word workaholic because of it. The list is virtually endless. This syndrome is described beautifully in Scripture in one verse, Romans 7:19. If you happen to have a copy of the Scriptures, locate the 7th chapter of Romans. Romans 7, look at verse 19, just the one verse. Listen to this eloquent admission, and every one of us could cry back to Paul, amen, that's me. I've been there. I live there. For the good that I wish, I do not do, but I practice the very evil that I do not wish. The Living Bible renders it, when I want to do good, I don't. And when I try not to do wrong, I do it anyway. And the Phillips paraphrase, I don't accomplish the good I set out to do, and the evil I don't really want to do, I find I'm always doing it. We are an out-of-control people living in an out-of-control society. I've just begun to read The 100-Yard Lie, which is the story of corruption of college football and what we can do to stop it, by Rick Thielander. Rick played good ball for Northwestern University, made All Big Ten, was a draft choice for the Kansas City Chiefs, and the lead sports writer for college ball for Sports Illustrated. The book caught my eye. Before I was more than 17 pages into it, I came across this. I had material all over my office in Chicago, piles of information, books, clippings, quotes, scrawlings, jotted insights of varying perceptiveness and naivete, statistics, brochures, studies, charts, letters, and notes that I'd been collecting for years, poems, photos, aphorisms, headlines, even my own college helmet with its cracking leather cheek pads and a couple of footballs I sometimes just held, that combined to tell me what I felt. Big time college football is out of control, rotten from the foundation up. A game, a sport designed to bring cheer and enthusiasm and healthy competition to a university, out of control, corrupt. Back to our lives, it's like our bodies don't cooperate with our minds. Our minds make great promises that our bodies don't fulfill. It's like the pianist that shouted to the soloist, I'm playing on white keys and I'm playing on black keys, so why must you sing in the cracks? My mind says, I play on white keys, I play on black keys. My body answers back, I play in the cracks. I live there. This thing we are agreeing on and laughing about to keep from crying about is simple to identify. It's called losing control. We haven't much patience with one who loses control with drugs or alcohol. We have great patience with one who has lost control of eating or talking. I never could figure that one out, though I have been guilty of both. There is an answer. There is a key to holding back, and it's found also in Scripture in a wonderful list over in Galatians chapter 5. If you will, turn further ahead. The 5th of Galatians, verses 22 and 23. What is the answer to this daily dilemma that is so easy to identify, so hard to get our arms around? It is a lifetime project described in one hyphenated word at the end of the list

0: of the fruit of the Spirit. May I read for you Galatians 5, 22 and 23. But the fruit of the Spirit is love, joy, peace. Normally at this point we say, and so forth. Let's don't do that. Love, joy, peace, patience, kindness, goodness, fruit of faithfulness, gentleness. Now the answer. Self-control. Self-control. Against such things there is no law. One authority has described self-control as follows. Self-control is managing our attitudes, feelings, and actions so they serve our long-term best interests and those of others. Self-control comes to people who learn discipline and social skills. It increases in those who accept God's grace in their lives and who seek to know and apply divine truth in a disciplined manner. The best synonym is discipline. If I interpret this correctly, I find the Spirit of God, if I may use the words, rolling up his sleeves, willing to go to the wall with us, to assist us in self-discipline. Interesting Greek word comes from a combination of two words put together, strength in, power in, inner strength. Inner strength, one who has power and gains mastery over his or her desires or appetites, particularly sensual appetites, passionate appetites. Remember that one. Self-control frees us from slavery. Self-control stops habits. It checks us. It halts us. A car, no matter how beautiful, attractive, or expensive, if it lacks brakes, is a dangerous thing on the highway. A car without brakes is a life without control. It goes too far, and it brings damage and terribly tragic hurts to other people. The fruit of the Spirit is self-control. I have deliberately stayed away from one area until this moment because it ties in so well with our study in the ancient scroll of Esther. And it has to do with this matter of retaliation. Before you turn back to the book of Esther, Webster helps us understand retaliation. It's defined to repay in kind, to return like for like, to get revenge. Let me repeat that. To repay in kind, to return like for like, to get revenge. We have the colloquialism to get even, to get back. I was just a boy when the Second World War ground to a halt, just a preteen. But I remember learning a lesson in character from Douglas MacArthur, now dead. I remember that he requested from the president the privilege of staying in the land of Japan to help bring back their dignity and assist them in putting their country back on its feet. We had virtually leveled the main cities of Japan. I was in Tokyo 13 years after the war had ended, expecting to find still some of the remains. I found nothing of damage. It was phenomenal. There was something in the heart of Douglas MacArthur that was so grand, so great-hearted, when the surrender was signed, he stepped back into the place of devastation and helped them roll up their sleeves, keep their dignity, and get back on their feet. Did he ever? They're about to own us, aren't they? I mean, he said they need a government that works. They need their dignity. They need hope. They need to go on. That's the opposite of retaliation. One without that spirit would say, grind their face into the mud. Keep them from ever becoming a nation again. They will pay for Pearl Harbor. Illustrated so beautifully again in the life of Corrie ten Boom, who lost her beloved sister, Betsy, in a death camp, and could never forget the face of that godless guard that made life so miserable for her and for her family. And she stood to speak one day of the love and grace of Christ, and she looked to her side and saw, now free, the guard. And as only that beloved woman could do, she described the enormity of feelings that floated up into her heart and into her mind. And she found herself preoccupied, wrestling as she spoke with rage. And finally, by the time she had finished, she had come to terms with that tendency to retaliate. And she spoke to the guard of the Lord Jesus Christ. Perhaps the greatest story would be Joseph, and it takes chapters of Genesis to tell us. His brothers sold him into slavery. They hated him. They made life miserable for him. They wouldn't have cared if he had died and fully expected him to have done so. He wound up prime minister of the land that had food when famine struck every other place. And he looked down on his brothers when they arrived, not knowing that it was indeed the brother who was the prime minister. These men came with their shopping carts, hoping to get food. And when they discovered it was Joseph, they fully expected death. But Joseph said, "You meant it unto me for evil. God meant it unto me for good." He not only filled their lives with food, he invited his dad, his brothers, their families to come and live in the land of Egypt and to be neighbors, and gave them the choice land of Goshen, which they occupied for over 400 years. Self-control. In the book of Esther, chapter 8, we will read of a people who had been freed. These Jews, as we have discovered, who lived in the ancient land of Persia, had been living under the sword of Damocles for months. The death knell was ever closer with the turning of every page of the calendar. Every day, no doubt, as time reached toward the end, they began to get the sneers and the cynicism and the remarks and the mistreatment and the anti-Semitism that came from Haman, their leader, as these Gentiles licked their chops, looking forward to putting an end to the Jews. It was an extermination plot of the worst kind, even written into the law of the Medes and the Persians. They lived under the threat and the horror of the day they would die. I am sure families spoke of how they would go through it, who would die first, how they would live beyond it, by the grace of their Jehovah God. One day the tables turned. The power shifted from the king to the queen. Haman was killed, the anti-Semitic ruler, and Mordecai was given the place of prime minister. The edict that had been written against them was now written for them. Listen to the words, verse 11, chapter 8. In them the king granted the Jews who were in each and every city the right. Get this. It's like giving concentration camp prisoners rights. It's cutting the barbed wires. It's feeding them rather than the guards. Look at it. He gave them the right to assemble, to defend their lives, to destroy, to kill, to annihilate the entire army of any people or province which might attack them, including children and women, and to plunder their spoil. I call that an unlimited edict. You have the rights. You are free. Over the years, remember now, there has been the buildup, the determination, the strengthening of inner character. We'll stand and we'll die if necessary.
1: And then, of course, the emotions, the frustration.

0: of not being able to get back to defend themselves. The entire land was turned against them until this edict. And now they're free to retaliate. Did you hear it? To annihilate, including children and women, and to plunder the spoil. Leave them devastated. Verse 13. A copy of the edict to be issued as law in each and every province was published to all the peoples so that the Jews should be ready for this day to avenge themselves. Note the word, I've underlined it in my Bible. To avenge themselves on their enemies. They had watched the heart of the king change. They had watched the power in the palace change. They had watched the personnel change. They had read of the edict changing. This was their moment. Someone has said the most dangerous human being on earth is a prisoner who gets a hold of a weapon. This is my chance. And we have seen and read of accounts where that kind of retaliation, when the frustration is vented, the brutality that comes from the human heart. I'm intrigued by the words, avenge themselves. Track with me for a moment. The English words avenge and vengeance come to us through the French, and both of us got it from the Latin, vindicare, which interestingly is the same root as vindicate. It is actually a Latin word. Isn't that curious? Vengeance, which is passion out of control based on hatred, and vindicate, which is what God claims to do when defending his people, are from the same root, vindicare. They carry contrary messages. In order for there to be some kind of stoppage of vengeance, self-control must be applied. I'm prepared to say today that that is exactly what we read in Esther chapter 9, in spite of what you may have read or heard from other books or teachers. As a matter of fact, I frequently read the word bloodbath, and I hear the word bloodbath. As people speak of the last part of Esther, it sounds like rage out of control. It sounds like revenge gone to seed. All these thousands of people killed, and it is almost as if the Jews at will picked them off from their windows of their homes with delight. No, I want you to remember they were free to kill everyone, women and children, as well as take the spoils of the vengeance to themselves. One of my volumes that has helped me in the study of Esther writes this. Though in the book of Esther, the tables had been turned on those who would have killed the Jews had behind them all the theological conditioning provided by their scriptures. And their understanding of permission to avenge themselves would have been adjusted accordingly. Instead of having to endure slaughter without any means of self-defense, the new legislation permitted them to fight for one day against those who attacked them and to kill them.
1: Chuck Swindoll has given us a vivid illustration today. 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So when the time came, restraint won the day. The same word of God that shaped them generations ago shapes us today. 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And now, here's Chuck.

0: I came across a quote not long ago that I haven't been able to shake. It was from a man named John Allen, a Salvation Army saint who was near the end of his life. John made this shocking statement: "I deserve to be damned. I deserve to be in hell, but God interfered." That last part is worth repeating. God interfered. Wow, I love that more than I can say. Because that's the story of the cross. We were running hard in the wrong direction, and God stepped in. He didn't send a memo. He didn't offer a suggestion. He hung on a cross and bled and died and rose again. That's not a metaphor. That's history. And that interference has changed every life that's ever truly reckoned with it. Here's what keeps me up at night. Millions of people are still running the wrong direction, and they don't know it. They're busy. They're sincere. Some of them are sitting in church every Sunday, but they've never had a real, personal, life-altering encounter with the cross we proclaim. That's the whole reason Insight for Living exists. And here's what I want you to understand as we approach June 30th. 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You are the one who sends it. 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The cross is going to reorient their entire life. Your gift makes that possible. Please don't wait. Give today, and give knowing that what you're investing in is genuinely, permanently, eternally important.
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2: 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He did it just by clicking his hands. 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
11: The favorable hand of God does not mean no pain, no suffering, no hurt, no heartache. The favorable hand of God will oftentimes lead us into situations and circumstances and down through valleys in our life that'll bring great pain and great suffering and heartache. Most believers' response to heartache and pain and suffering is, where's God? Well, God's been so good to me, but now look what I'm going through. God, where are you? God, if you loved me, Lord, if you had a favorable hand toward me.
12: God was watching over the prophet Nehemiah, but that did not guarantee him a life of ease and comfort. In fact, God uprooted Nehemiah and assigned him to rebuild the walls of Jerusalem. Today's edition of In Touch, the teaching ministry of Dr. Charles Stanley, returns to Nehemiah chapter 1 to understand more about the favorable hand of the Lord. Let's listen in to Dr. Stanley's message.
11: God loves everybody, but God, because He's a God of love, desires to show His favor toward His children. That is, He desires to show His goodness. He desires to express His goodness. He desires to give to us everything we need, everything we desire that fits His will and purpose for our life. So He is a good God, the Bible says. He is a loving God. And I think Nehemiah put it in such a beautiful way when he says, the good hand of my God was upon me. That he says, the favorable hand of God was upon me. And so as I look through this book and read this scripture over and over and over again, asking myself this question, what is it in a man's life and what is it in his relationship to God that he could say, the good hand of my God is upon me, that God has a favorable hand toward me? Because I think all of us would like to feel that and sense that we are favored by God. Doesn't mean we are better than someone else. Doesn't mean that we are more loved than someone else. But it means that God works in your life and my life, that it's very evident that He has favored us. That is, that He is expressing His goodness and expressing His love toward us. Well, I think there are a number of things, and if you're wise, you'll jot them all down. for the simple reason that the truth is all of us want to feel the favor and the goodness of God upon our life. Well, one of the first things that I noticed in the life of Nehemiah is this, that here was a man who lived with a definite purpose in mind. Now, if you have no purpose in life, and you're just sort of floating through, doing the best you can with no sense of direction, nothing you want to accomplish, and no sense of godly purpose and godly direction, and somehow allowing God to use you in some fashion, then why should you expect the favorable hand of God to be upon you? Why should you expect the favorable, good hand of God to be upon you in a very special way or an extra way? Why should you expect that if you don't have any purpose, nothing you're trying to accomplish, and you're just sort of floating through life? It is very clear, here's a man who lived with a definite purpose in mind, and he said, "The good hand of my God is upon me. The favorable hand of God is upon me." The second characteristic I noticed in his life was this, that here is a man in whose life prayer is a priority. If you and I want the favor of God, then we must build an intimate relationship with Him, and that comes through praying, through listening, through talking to Him, setting aside time to listen, God, what are you saying

to me? What are you saying to us at this particular time in our life? And so here is a man whose life is certainly very clearly lived with a certain purpose in mind. He has a sense of direction. He is a man in whose life prayer is a priority. When something rises that he does not know how to deal with it, he immediately goes to the Father seeking direction and asking for God to give him direction for his life. Certainly that's the pattern of the Lord Jesus. The Bible says every morning he was out there praying, every evening he was praying, not because he had to, but because he loved his relationship with the Father. If we want the favorable hand of God upon us, what is it that God wants from us most of all? He wants an intimate relationship, not service. Service is a result of that. An intimate relationship, building a relationship with us, whereby what? He desires and is able to pour out those extra blessings. His favorable hand is upon us. He was a person in whose life prayer was a priority. The third thing I want you to notice about him is this, that his was the pathway of faith. If we want the favorable hand of God upon us, we must learn to walk by faith. We must trust God because, you see, our faith says more about what we believe about God than probably any other aspect of our life. If we believe that God is who He says He is, then whatever He tells us to do, we'll be willing to do it because we can trust Him. If God is not trustworthy, what kind of a God is He? If He is a trustworthy God, a faithful God, a God who is reliably there when He says, I'll always be there, never leave you nor forsake you. Every single promise that He's given, He says, you can do all things through Christ who will strengthen you. Your God will supply all of your needs according to His riches and glory in Christ Jesus. That person who is walking by faith is going to experience the favorable hand of God because God desires to pour out His blessings. And as Paul says, He'll do more abundantly than you and I expect or think. That's the favorable hand of God. He's a man of faith. He's a man who's willing to trust the Lord for whatever the need may be. Then I think there's another principle here, another characteristics of the person who certainly experiences the favorable hand of God, and that's this, that the bottom line, the principle that governs their life is the principle of obedience. If we want the favorable hand of God upon us, if we want Him to be able to pour out His blessings upon us unhindered by something within us, then we must learn to walk in obedience.

upon them, but they just want it handed to them. They just want to pray and let God just bless them with no commitment and no diligence and no hard work. This is still a day of diligence and hard work and being industrious as a Christian. You see, not only did he give direction, but he got in there and helped make it happen. And God is looking for industrious people, people who are willing to work, people who are willing to sacrifice, people who are willing to give their best, not just when it's convenient, but when it's not convenient. And if God can find people who are willing to be industrious and working hard, willing to sacrifice, willing to pay the price, you know what he's going to do? He's going to pour out his favorable hand. For those who have a purpose in life and are praying and walking by faith, living in obedience to him, and who are willing to work at whatever God calls you to do, and to do your best at that. God deserves our best no matter what we're doing. Whatever he's called us to do, he deserves our very best at that. I believe the favorable hand of God, the good hand of God is going to rest, be offered to and poured out upon those who are diligently willing to give their best. If you determine in your life that no matter what God leads you to do and wherever he sends you, you're going to give it your best. You're going to give it your best because the Bible says that you and I ought to serve, we ought to work in our secular vocation or whatever as unto the Lord. If I'm serving and working as unto the Lord, I'm not checking the clock. I'm not more concerned about my finances than my job. I am more concerned in pleasing my Heavenly Father. And if you and I please our Heavenly Father, listen, when we walk pleasing our Heavenly Father in faith and obedience to him, God will give us favor in the eyes oftentimes of the world. Now, they won't quite understand what's going on. What's going on? God is giving us favor. There's another characteristic I see in his life that I think is so very important, and that's this. Each of these words begins with a P, but I'm going to add one here, because here, what did he do? He rounded up people to participate with him in what God had called him to do. The word here is humility. Here is a man who did not believe that he could get it all done himself. It was the participation of others. And as he began to share the vision that God had given him, and he says, the good hand of God has been favorable to me. What did he do? He surrounded himself with people. He began to organize them, and he motivated them, and he got them involved. Nowhere did he have the idea, here I am, Nehemiah, coming from the king, and I'm going to get this done. He knew that he couldn't do it. There were some things he didn't know how to do. And probably one of the reasons that God's good hand of favor does not get poured out upon us more than it does is because oftentimes we want to handle things ourselves and we think we can do it. God has made all of us weak enough in order to need him. And listen, the best position in life to be in is to know that you don't know it all and that you can't do it yourself and that we are needy and that we are weak and that we are absolutely, totally dependent upon him. That's why Paul said, I can do all things through Christ who strengthens me. He didn't just say, I can do all things. I can do all things through Christ who strengthens me, because whatever God calls us to do, God, listen, will enable us to do it. That's what the work of the Holy Spirit is all about, enabling us to become the persons God wants us to be and enabling us to accomplish the work God has called us to accomplish. When you and I are willing to recognize that we don't have all the answers, that we need one another, that no matter how strong we are, that we are still weak, and that we desperately need to relate and to depend upon each other's gifts and talents and skills, God will pour out his favor upon us when we walk and when we come to the work that God has called us to do with a humble spirit. That doesn't mean piously humble. It means the recognition that I need you, you need me, we need God to do whatever he desires to accomplish in our life. Another characteristic that's so evident here is this, and that is something that I would put it in this fashion. And that is, if we want the good hand of God upon us, and the favorable hand of God upon us, we have to recognize and accept. Listen to this now. We have to recognize and accept that with God's purpose in our life comes pain and comes suffering. Listen, the favorable hand of God does not mean no pain, no suffering, no hurt, no heartache. The favorable hand of God will oftentimes lead us into situations and circumstances and down through valleys in our life that'll bring great pain and great suffering and heartache. Most believers' response to heartache and pain and suffering is, where's God?
Well, God's been so good to me, but now look what I'm going through. God, where are you? God, if you loved me, Lord, if you had a favorable hand toward me, Lord, where's your good hand?

0: isn't your good hand, this is your chastising hand. The favorable hand of God always allows for pain, because pain is part of His purifying process in our life. And no matter what He's called us to do, He has ultimately called us to be conformed to the likeness of His Son. So whatever the purpose in life is, and you and I may be able to accomplish a lot of things in life or a few things, makes no difference. Ultimately, God's divine purpose is to shape us into the likeness of His Son. Well, if His favorable hand isn't a handful of things that I choose. Now, if I say, but the favorable hand of God, here's what I'd like you to put in your hand. If you're going to offer that to me, God, here's what I'd like to have. All of us have our choices in life. All of us have our desires in life. All of us have our rathers in life, things we'd rather have or rather do or rather go. But the favorable hand of God has the best there is for us. The favorable hand of God is ready to be emptied onto you and me. The favorable hand of God is always ready to be emptied upon us if we position ourselves to be able to receive it. But if I see only things that I like and things that please me and things that make me feel good, if I only see those things as a favorable hand of God, what I will do is reject that favorable hand. Because sometimes with it comes pain and suffering and heartache and things we don't understand, things we can't fix. God is still in absolute control. That does not mean that His favorable hand has turned to be false. But His favorable good hand, the good hand of God, was upon me. When you and I walk with a purpose, prayerfully, in faith, obediently, cooperatively, when we recognize the hardships and the setbacks, when we recognize these things is still the good hand of God being poured out upon us, we're going to experience over and over again God's favorable hand being poured out upon us. And we're going to see and experience blessings that we can't even begin to fathom. And we're going to be able to recognize again and again that this is the grace of God. This is the goodness of God. This is the love of God. This is that undeserved favor of God being poured out upon us. Because we deserve it? Never. But because God is of such nature, He desires to pour out His favorable hand upon us. There will be progress. And then, of course, the last word I want to give you is praise. Because here's one thing you'll notice all through this book. You're going to find out that nowhere does Nehemiah take any credit for it. He talks about the good hand of the Lord. And he says, ask God to make him a success. And he talks about the favorable hand of the Lord. And he talks about, in the 20th verse of this second chapter, the God of heaven will give us success. And if you'll notice over here again, the 6th chapter, he says, it was God who helped us accomplish this work. And so what is he doing all through here? He's praising the Lord. Now look what happens. You know, sometimes we ask God for things or ask Him for direction of our life, and we want to be blessed, and we want the Lord to do in our lives and do for us what we think, God, if you don't do it, it's not going to happen. And God is so good and so loving and so kind and so gracious. Paul said it this way in Ephesians. He said in this 3rd chapter, he says, I want you to know the love of Christ, which surpasses knowledge, that you may be filled up in all the knowledge of God. Now listen to this. Now unto Him who is able to do exceeding abundantly beyond all that we ask or think, according to the power that works within us, to Him be glory and praise. You know what happened as a result of Nehemiah's responsibility here and his faithfulness to God? Well, look at it if you will. Look if you will in the 8th chapter. Because here's where Ezra also gets in on the scene. He's a scribe. The scripture says in the 8th chapter, now, of course, the walls are built, the gates are built, and they're protected. And now what happens? What happens is they begin to worship God. Verse 4, and Ezra the scribe stood at a wooden podium, which they had made for the purpose. That's where we get the whole idea of pulpits and podiums and so forth. That's scriptural. He stood there. And what happens? And beside him stood all these folks. In verse 5, and Ezra opened the book in the sight of all the people, for he was standing above all the people. That's why they put preachers up here. I mean, we didn't decide this. And Ezra opened the book in the sight of all the people, for he was standing above all the people. And when he opened it, all the people stood up. Then Ezra blessed the Lord, the great God, and all the people answered, amen, amen. While lifting up their hands, then they bowed low and worshiped the Lord with their faces to the ground. What did they do? They gave praise and glory and honor to God. And the rest of this book speaks of their praise and their glory and their honor to Almighty God. You know what? Listen to this. It doesn't make a difference what your vocation is. It doesn't make a difference what God's called you to do. If you and I live obediently before Him with His purpose in mind, prayerfully walking in faith, trusting Him obediently before Him, willing to cooperate in the spirit of humility, understanding that pain is going to be a part of our life, being industrious and diligent in the things that God has called us to do, giving Him the praise and the glory and the honor, there will be progress in our life. There will be accomplishments in our life. And you know what? God will accomplish in your life far more than you expect. He says, more than you expect. And I do believe it's more than we expect, more than we deserve, and far more than you and I could ever do among ourselves. The good hand of God, the favorable hand of God, willing to be poured out upon His children. But if a person has no sense of purpose, they pray only in emergencies, they're not trusting God, and they're lazy, they're not committed to being obedient to Him, they complain when difficulty and hardship hits them, and their life is like a capsule, they play Lone Ranger, they want to do it all themselves, then my friend, listen, I'll tell you something else about the favorable hand of God. It isn't half full. The favorable hand of God is full of the best of God's blessings that fit you and me at that moment in our life, and it will fit us again the next time He pours them out. And the truth is that you and I can live under the favorable hand of God. It is a choice that we make if we're willing to make the right choices in life. Well, where does it all begin? It begins with the first most important decision a person can make in their life. That decision is a spiritual decision. It is a life-changing decision. It is a decision that has eternal consequences and will make an awesome impact in your life. That is the decision to trust the Lord Jesus Christ as your personal Savior. It is the decision to recognize that God is your Creator. It is the decision to recognize that He has the right to rule and reign in your life. It is the decision to recognize that sin has separated you between you and your God. It is a decision to receive by faith Jesus as your Savior, recognizing His death at Calvary as payment for your sin, acknowledging Him as your Savior, your Lord and your Master. That's the first step. And the moment you do that, something will happen in your life. Sins are forgiven. You become a child of God. Then God's favorable hand that's been shut up because you've lived in rebellion toward God is suddenly full, ready to be poured out in your life so that you too can say, the favorable hand of God was upon me. And Father, we thank You that You make it simple and plain for us. So I want to pray that everyone who hears this message may examine his or her life, that those who are unsaved may trust Jesus Christ as their Savior and position themselves then to be allowed to receive and to believe and to experience Your wonderful love. I pray for every believer to examine their heart in the light of these characteristics of Nehemiah, that all of us may be walking as Your children, continually experiencing the good favor of our God. For we ask it in Jesus' name. Amen.
1: 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There are many ideas about who the Holy Spirit is and His role in our lives. Today's Moment with Charles Stanley provides some focus. It's coming up.
2: Jesus told us,

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1: 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It's important for us to understand the role of the Holy Spirit. With Insight for Believers, here's a moment with Charles Stanley.
2: It's very important because people who do not understand that find themselves heading in one of two directions. First of all, they totally ignore the Holy Spirit. Secondly, there are excesses and misunderstandings about why God sent him. God sent the Holy Spirit through His Son, Jesus Christ. Remember, Jesus said, if I go away, I'll not leave you comfortless. And He said, if you recall, I will send the Helper. He'll be in you, with you, and upon you. Very important we understand that in order to live a godly life, it must be the work of the Spirit in us. Secondly, in order to carry out the mission God has called us, each of us with, it's the work of the Holy Spirit. And thirdly, oftentimes people talk about getting the Spirit. And the truth is, it's not so much I get the Spirit, because when we were saved, the Holy Spirit sealed us at that moment as a child of God forever. And likewise, the Scripture says, if you do not have the Spirit of God, you're none of His. So every single believer is indwelt by the Holy Spirit upon salvation, so that He can use us, work through us, live through us, the life of the Lord Jesus Christ. The truth is, no one who is saved is without the Spirit. And so there's all kind of misunderstandings about the Spirit, which the Bible is very, very clear about.
1: 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Did you have a fresh understanding as you listened to this program today? Well, tell us what you learned. Coming up on In Touch, what do you do if you're a believer and you're feeling condemned? 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This program is a presentation of In Touch Ministries, Atlanta, Georgia, USA.
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4: 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In you, Lord my God, I put my trust. I trust in you. Do not let me be put to shame, nor let my enemies triumph over me. No one who hopes in you will ever be put to shame, but shame will come on those who are treacherous without cause. Show me your ways, Lord. Teach me your paths. Guide me in your truth and teach me, for you are God my Saviour, and my hope is in you all day long. Remember, Lord, your great mercy and love, for they are from of old. Do not remember the sins of my youth and my rebellious ways. According to your love, remember me, for you, Lord, are good.
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1: God loves you deeply. He might totally disapprove of what you're doing. He still loves you. So let's not confuse his love with his approval. 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
0: Today on Back to Basics, Pastor Brian continues his study in the book of 1 Corinthians. Join us as Pastor Brian concludes his teaching on 1 Corinthians chapter 6, verses 9 through 11, in a message titled, Those Who Won't Inherit the Kingdom. Now, here's Pastor Brian.
1: You know, I've often heard this argument, like, how come all the educated people in the world, you know, how can they all understand that, you know, these things are good and right and so forth, and it's just the uneducated people that don't get it? Well, the answer is simple. The educated people have been brainwashed. They've sat in classrooms under people with these ideas who have imposed them on them, and they've been intimidated into believing them because, after all, this PhD person says that this is the way it ought to be. And if I disagree with that and everybody around me agrees with that, I'm going to look stupid. I'm going to be foolish. So I better just get in line. So everybody believes the same thing because nobody wants to think for themselves. They call themselves free thinkers, but the fact of the matter is they're not thinking at all. That's what is happening in our culture. So, wrongdoing, Paul calls them wrongdoers, or again, the translation, the unrighteous. Doing what is wrong. God's the one who determines what is right and wrong. Now, what does he say? He says that the wrongdoers will not inherit the kingdom of God. Now, what does it mean to inherit the kingdom of God? Well, I think it can have two applications. And the obvious one is speaking about the kingdom of God in the future, speaking about the fact that after we die, there is a judgment, and that judgment will determine where we spend eternity. Those who live like this will not be with God in his eternal kingdom. That's the obvious. But there's another, I think, application as well. Because as we've talked about before, the kingdom of God is present now. And the present description of the kingdom of God was given by Paul in Romans, where he said, the kingdom of God is righteousness, peace, and joy in the Holy Spirit. And so think about it. Paul's speaking to people who are believers. They claim to believe in Jesus, but they're living contrary to what God has clearly called them to. And so in the sense of how we just described the kingdom of God, righteousness, peace, and joy in the Holy Spirit, living like this, they'll never inherit the kingdom. They'll never experience that righteousness, joy, and peace in the Holy Spirit as long as they're living like that. And you know, this is the state of some Christians. Some Christians, they want the righteousness, the peace, the joy of the Holy Spirit, but

they don't make the connection between their unrighteous living, their wrongdoing, and their lack of righteousness, peace, and joy. Cheryl and I were just talking about this yesterday, where some years ago she was reminding me of a situation where she was praying with somebody, and she was praying for them to, praying for a group of women to be baptized in the Holy Spirit, that the Holy Spirit would come upon them and empower them and bless them and fill them. And as she was praying for one person, it was just like there was some block. It was obvious that something was holding back that blessing of the Spirit. And so she finally said to the person, is there any sin in your life that you need to confess? And she said, suddenly she just started kind of like vomiting out all of these things. So the point is, she was there. She wanted the blessing of the kingdom. I want the righteousness, the peace, the joy of the Holy Spirit, but I don't want to change the way I'm living over here. You know, and it made me think how I think a lot of people think that way today. A lot of people think that, well, I'm just going to go to the church and they'll pray for me and then I'll get the blessing of God, but I don't need to deal with this stuff going on in my life. No, this stuff going on in your life will prevent you from inheriting the kingdom in this sense. Now, the unrighteous, what is he talking about? I mean, as we look at those lists, especially if you remember back in the list there in Galatians, let me just remind you of that really quickly. So look at the things he lists here. He lists, well, sexual immorality, you know, there's kind of the big ones, the obvious ones. Immorality, debauchery, witchcraft, murder, things like that. We're like, well, you know, God forbid, I'd never would do any of that stuff. But then there's also impurity in here. And there's hatred, and there's discord, and there's jealousy, and there's fits of rage and selfish ambition and factions and envy. It's like, wow, dang. Listen, we're all in here somewhere. We're all in here somewhere. But it's there, remember, that Paul says that those who live this way will not inherit the kingdom. So what does he mean by that? Well, again, it's important to understand. He's talking about those who live this way. This is their way of life. Those for

practice such things. The NIV, as we saw, reads, they that live this way. So Paul is talking about lifestyle. He's talking about this is the way people are living. He's talking about those who refuse to turn to Christ and away from sin and evil. Also, those who claim to believe in Christ but insist on living contrary to how God has told us to live in his word. So that's what he's describing, the unrighteous. He's not, let me just clarify this. He is not talking about those who struggle and battle against sin and at times fail. That's an experience that all of us have. We struggle with sin. We battle with it. And sometimes sin gets the upper hand on us. But when that happens, we're convicted of sin. We're sorry for our sin. We want to be free from our sin. You see, that's a different person than the one that he's describing here as the unrighteous. Because the unrighteous is the person who basically just says, you know, this is just the way I'm going to live. And I'm not going to pay attention to God's rule on this. I don't really care to conform to what God has to say about this. Actually, I don't think God's word really means that. There's a whole bunch of people in the culture today that's basically their position. Well, I don't think the Bible really says that. I think that we've been misinterpreting that, or I think that, you know, Paul was a victim, or the apostles, they were a victim of their own culture and their own time, and they thought things were wrong at that time, that we know today that those things aren't really a problem. And so praise the Lord, I'm not going to submit to that stuff. That's the praise the Lord is the I'm okay with God. That's what Paul is talking about here. He's talking about that person, not, again, those who are struggling, those who are battling, those who know that this behavior is wrong and yet they're weak and they succumb to it. Many heirs of the kingdom battle with these things. But that's the point. They battle. They struggle. They fight against it. They don't just embrace it and say that, well, this is just who I am. This is the way God made me. So this is how I'm going to live. So the unrighteous are, you could also define them as the rebellious. The ones who just flat out are in rebellion against what God has said. Now, here's the thing. Paul says to them, after this list, he says, some of you were just like this. Or, such were some of you. Such were some of you. This little word reminds us of this important point. The gospel is for sinners. The gospel is for sinners. All sinners. And we can't forget that. Because, again, you look at that list. Like I said, it's not thorough, but if you want to take the passages in Galatians, and if you want to take those in Ephesians, and you want to put it all together, and if you want to take Romans chapter 1, for example, and you want to put all of that together, you could say the same thing about every one of those things. And such were some of you. Such were some of you. So we can never forget. The gospel is for sinners. There have been times in the church's history where that has been forgotten. Times where the idea was that the church was for good and respectable people. That wasn't all that long ago that those ideas were prevalent. As a matter of fact, in certain places, you could still find that that is
that's kind of the

idea in the background. There's like an unspoken motto over the church: sinners need not apply. How did things ever get to that point? They got to that point through another unrighteous act called self-righteousness. But those are real things. And we cannot forget that the New Testament church, the church as God intends it to be, is a church that is filled with grace. It is a church that's about the good news, the gospel, that Christ came to save sinners. So now, though, in the context of the Corinthians, he's reminding them, this is what you were. This is your past. Now, they're behaving much like they were behaving previously. It's almost implied that they had a season of experiencing being freed from those things, but now they're flirting with them again. Now they're dabbling in them again. But you were washed. You were sanctified. You were justified. The goal of the gospel is transformation. God is in the business of changing, not just our destiny, not just our eternal destiny, but God's in the business of changing the way we think and the way we behave. That's what he's doing. And so Paul says to them, you were these things before, but the point is, you're not that anymore. So quit behaving that way. You're not being true to your real identity. So look at what he says. But you were washed. You were cleaned from the filth of sin. You know, again, we're living in a time where sin is just so, the air we breathe, it's like the filthiness of it has even lost its sense of filthiness. Boy, the things that, you know, the things that people say and do and act out today, and you know, the truth of the matter is, even though we have become desensitized largely to the filthiness leaves a stain, and people still know it. People still feel filthy when they're in sin. But what the gospel does is it washes that away. It washes that. It takes away the filthiness. It gives you a sense that I'm clean. I'm clean now. So you've been washed. You've been sanctified. Now, sanctified is a word that is describing the process of growing in holiness, or I like to simplify it by saying it is the process of being made into the image of Jesus. So you've been sanctified. Now, sanctified is an ongoing thing. It's not, you will be fully sanctified when you receive your glorified body. That's when sanctification will be completed. We will be fully conformed to the image of God's Son then. But now we've been set on a trajectory toward wholeness, holiness, and Christ-likeness. See, that's what sanctification is. We've been set on this course toward wholeness, health. Not physical health necessarily. Could be physical health because through your sanctification, you're no longer doing the things that were even destroying you physically. But it's wholeness in the sense of wholesomeness. God wants our lives to be wholesome.

0: good, not contaminated, not filth-ridden, but clean and wholesome. So we've been set on this trajectory toward wholeness or wholesomeness, holiness, and Christ-likeness. And I think holiness is largely for the Christian, it's Christ-likeness. It's being more like Jesus. And then thirdly, he says, you've been justified. You've been justified. And here's the one that's really important. They're all important, but this one is important because to be justified means to be declared righteous and to be given a positional righteousness before you attain the practical righteousness. And this is every Christian. Every Christian is justified. Every Christian is perfect before God. That's justification. But every Christian is also imperfect before one another. So our position is one of perfection. We have been declared righteous now and forever. God sees that. That's how he sees you. That's how he sees me. But when I look at you, when you look at me, we don't see that. What we see is sanctification. We see that we're on this trajectory toward where we're ultimately going to land. But justification is the guarantee that we will get there. That's the beauty. Justification guarantees that we will get there. God declares us righteous now because he knows he's going to get us to the place in the end. And so that's what he says to them. And he says that they have been justified in the name of the Lord Jesus Christ and by the Spirit of our God. This is just that reminder that these things happen to us as God works in our lives. This is where God is taking us. So for them and for any of us that are in the same situation of stuck in the cycle of wrongdoing, Paul is reminding us that the work of Christ and his Spirit is to bring us out of these things. So Paul is reminding them that if they have truly believed, then they must renounce and forsake their wrongdoing and allow God's power to perform his transforming work so that they themselves might live as a new humanity created in Christ. Remember, that's what God is aiming for with the church, that he would be able to put us on display as this is a new humanity. This is the new thing. This is what I am doing that will stretch into eternity so that the world may see and be drawn into the kingdom of righteousness, peace, and joy in the Holy Spirit presently and be given the guarantee of the full inheritance of the kingdom when Christ returns. So I'm going to close with this. God loves us, absolutely. But listen, don't think that God's love equals approval. God loves you deeply. He might totally disapprove of what you're doing. He still loves you. But he's told us already what he disapproves of. So let's not confuse his love with his approval. God loves us so much that he will not allow us to remain in our sinful, harmful, painful, destructive ways of living. He loves us too much for that. So he won't allow us to do that.
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0: He's come that we may have life and that we may have it to its fullest. Those are the words of Jesus in John 10. I have come to give them life and life more abundantly, or life to its fullest. And so living in these unrighteous habits is far from life to its fullest. And if we just insist on remaining there, then that's an indicator that we've never really had that work of the Spirit in our lives, because through the work of the Spirit, we've been washed and sanctified and justified. But if we've been washed, sanctified, and justified, that being through Christ and the power of the Spirit will move us in the direction of living wholesome lives, living good lives, living the kind of lives that we can get up in the morning and be excited about the day ahead, or we can go to bed at night and not have any regrets because I'm living the way God wants me to live, the way God intended me to live.
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0: 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Peace and quiet. Time to think. It's moments like this. You hear from God.
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7: 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We believe that when people understand grace, they will be empowered to change their lives and all those with whom they come in contact. 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
8: Well, somebody says, well, why didn't we end last night? I didn't want to. Ain't no nothing big about it. In these meetings, I need a day to close stuff up, to put a seal on it. And, well, you know, most people leave, and well, that's fine. The ones that stay get blessed, and the other ones get a tape on it. We do what needs to be done. So I'm good with that. But especially what we were talking about yesterday, I've never been able to finish it in one sentence, and I want to continue that. But then I want to show you how the grace of God can literally train you into Christian conduct. And so I thought, well, maybe, you know, I can take Saturday. The only thing I can promise folks is I'll be done by 12. But other than that, I think this is really going to bless you. We have had, to me, it wasn't 5 days, but the 2 days we had, man, it has been really, really good. I'm really impressed. Really, really impressed. And you know, the COVID thing and all that, you know, that's once it gets in the news, it generates up again and used to. But it's been amazing. We've had well over 5,000 people online in these meetings, both in the morning time and at night time. And so we're still getting them out to make that happen. And for those of you who figured out a way to get here, we are so very thankful for that. If you have your Bibles with you, go with me again to the book of 2 Timothy chapter 2 in the Amplified Bible, 2 Timothy chapter 2 and verse 15. And I want to again lay this. I think something really happens. There's a level of clarity that happens when we can just specifically see what was true before the cross and what is true now after the cross. When I was doing some teaching in school, in public schools, we used to have these tables, and on one side you would have this, and on the other side and it would make things clear to the students that they can just see how things lined up. And I guess that's the thing I'm kind of seeing, is that if we can just see what happened before Jesus died on the cross, and what happened as a result of him dying on the cross, and never forget that something happened as a result of him dying on the cross. I think it'll be a blessing to you. So I'm not going to spend let me hold on. I don't plan on spending a lot of time on this, but I really want you to nail this. If for no other reasons, just give you the note so you can go home and really dig into it yourself. But there's one big thing that happened after the cross that we've never really talked about, and that is obedience change.

after the cross. Obedience under the old covenant was based only in your actions. Obedience after Jesus died and obedience in the New Testament is a complete different thing. So when you don't know that and you read the New Testament, you're reading it in light of what obedience was in the old covenant and missing the real story of the impact that Jesus made as a result of him. Not only the death, the burial, the resurrection, but he was seated with him, amen, and he's coming back again. And that is the completeness of that gospel. So let me begin in some areas, and then we will go ahead and get to that ultimate place where I want to be. And the only reason I want to go to Titus is because Titus shows us this word godly, that he'll teach us how to be godly, and he'll teach us not to be ungodly. That's a big deal, because we think ungodly and godliness is just based on wickedness, and it's based on whether or not God's involved in your life. And when you do things and feel no need to ask him to bless it, that's ungodly. And we need to begin to look at these things and rightly divide the truth of this. So, you ready? All right. Now, 2 Timothy chapter 2:15 says, study and be eager and do your utmost to present yourself to God approved, tested by trial, a workman who has no cause to be ashamed, correctly analyzing and accurately dividing and rightly handling and skillfully teaching the word of truth. And you've got to always ask yourself, which word of truth? You know what I'm saying? The word of God. Which word of God? Or is this the word of Christos? Is this the word of Christ? Is this the gospel word that Jesus spoke about? That's very, very important. And there's a correctly analyzing and a skillfully teaching. And if you can correctly analyze something, you can incorrectly analyze it. And we've got to wake up to that. It's just not taking the Bible. Somebody says, I read the Bible from Genesis to Revelations. Well, you are, of most people, very confused, probably. You know, because it's not written like for you to do it that way. It's rightly dividing this thing. Now, let's look at Romans 6:14, and then I can go ahead and get started. Romans 6:14. And verse 14 says, for sin shall not have dominion over you, for you are not under the law. The law it's referring to is the Mosaic law. You are not under the law, but under

up into civil law, ceremonial law, and moral law. Those are the three things you see in the Mosaic Covenant: civil, ceremonial, and moral law. The ceremony of sacrificing the animals was there. So what happens is you got 613 of them, 10 of them represents the very character of God and is eternal. It is eternal. But you don't see these things come to pass by performance-based stuff. We're trying to perform to become moral. That's why it failed. And that's why God set it up for it, for you to fail. But the law was perfect. Okay, but we were not. And so in the New Testament, you have the Holy Spirit.

And Paul repeats everything except a Sabbath day. Why? Because in the New Testament, Jesus is our Sabbath. The Sabbath is not a day, it is a person, and Jesus is our Sabbath. And so you don't have to deal with that argument. You know that before the cross, it was moral law trying to be administered by civil law and ceremonial law and all the do's and don'ts to try to achieve morality. But under the New Testament, you have the Holy Spirit that's gonna give you a desire to do what pleases God. The Holy Spirit that's going to start working in you, and moral character and Christian conduct begins to appear by the work of the Holy Spirit. So you won't ever be able to boast about where you are going and where you ended up. You're still trying to figure out, you know, for some of us, how did I get this way? Why am I thinking this way? Why don't I want to do what I want to do? What happened to that desire? He's given you a new desire, a new want to, and has the great ability to take away the old want to. That is the administration of the Holy Spirit that we got to give credit to. And it takes time to peel this onion to look at that. Everything that I've just said to you took me months to teach. And to explain to our congregation over and over and over and over and over and over again. My wife said, I was telling her about how important it is for repetition. And she says, well, you're good at that. Yeah, you will. And I said, I am. I'm going to talk it. You know, because sometimes with preachers, it's like, well, I've already preached that before. Like the whole world has heard it. And, you know, people come to church every Sunday looking for something new. And I'm like, you didn't get what I said last Sunday. And so I just played a trick on them one time. I just gave the same sermon I preached the last week a new title. And they came up talking about, ooh, that was good. I said the same thing I preached last week. Amen? Okay, so let's get into the before the cross and after the cross. Let's look at a couple of scriptures here in the NIV, Matthew 22 and 29. In the NIV, and then Colossians 2 and 8 in the NIV, Matthew 22 and 29 in the NIV. He says, Jesus replied, you are in error because you do not know the scriptures or the power of God. Wow. That you're in error because you don't know the scripture and the power of God. That's powerful. And then look at Colossians 2 and 8 in the NIV. Colossians 2 and 8. In the NIV, he says, see to it that no one takes you captive through hollow and deceptive philosophy, which depends on human tradition and the elemental spiritual forces of this world rather than on Christ. You see what he says? Make sure that nobody takes you captive through hollow and deceptive philosophies. That is so powerful. And so now that's why I feel like I need to continue this, because a lot of that's going on. All right. Number one, before the cross. Before the cross, we were blessed only when we obeyed and cursed when we failed to obey. So before the cross, you were blessed when you obeyed.

Just go to King James. Deuteronomy 11, 26 and 28. Now, as you can tell, my objective this morning is to get this out to you. I'm not trying to have church. If I want to have church, I can just put this down and just start screaming and we can just have a little cartwheel service. But I'm trying to get this to you so you can think about it. And then as you attempt to go forward in the gospel of grace, sometimes when you're ministering to people and you say, okay, well, let me do this first, and then maybe they can see the contrast, and then I can start talking to them about some other things that will really bless their lives. Okay, so look at Deuteronomy 11, 26. He says, behold, I set before you this day, what? A blessing, what? And a curse. All right, that's what it was before Jesus died and was raised up from the dead. Before the cross, there was set before you a blessing and a curse. Now that you're born again Christians under grace, you can't use that. You can't use that. That was before the cross. And before the cross, we were blessed when we obeyed, and we were cursed when we failed to obey. The issue is, I think the church today, with grace teaching going out and faith teaching going out and then the normal traditional things, we've seen the church now teach and demonstrate trying to live in mixtures. You know, work out your own salvation, we say by grace. Okay, mixtures. And anytime you try to mix something, you get nothing. You get nothing. And you know, we'll take a little of the new and put it with a little of the old. We were warned about that. New wine in old wineskins, you lose the benefit of both the container and wine. So you gotta look at that carefully. So now, that was what it was like before the cross. What was it like after the cross? What was it like after the cross? You're blessed not necessarily because of our acts. After Jesus came, after he was raised from the dead, we're blessed not necessarily because of our acts. We are blessed before the cross, it was all because of our acts. We're blessed because of what we did and cursed because of what we couldn't do. All right? But now, after the cross, we're blessed not necessarily because of our acts, but because we are his redeemed. We are blessed because we're his redeemed. We are blessed because of Jesus. Galatians chapter 3, 13 and 14. Let's read that again. Galatians 3, 13 and 14. Before the cross, I'm blessed because of my obedience. Okay? After the cross, I am blessed because I am his redeemed. Verse 13 says, Christ has what? Redeemed us from what? The curse of the law. So there is no more curse. After the cross, there is no more curse. And yet you have people who walk in the fear of a curse that has been taken care of because we have been delivered and redeemed from the curse. I think that's exciting news. I've been delivered and redeemed from the curse. Being made a curse for us, for it is written, cursed is everyone that hangeth on the tree. One tree started a curse, but the second tree and the last one ended it. Amen? Amen. Praise God. Verse 14, that the blessing, so why? Why? That the blessing of Abraham might come on the Gentiles through who? Through Jesus Christ. Say this out loud, I'm blessed because of Jesus. I'm blessed because of Jesus. Not because of what I do, but because of what he did. I'm blessed because of Jesus. Okay, and so what we understand here is that I've been redeemed from the curse of the law, and I am blessed because of Jesus. That's different from what happened before the cross. All right, look at Romans chapter 4 and verse 8. Romans chapter 4 and verse 8. We've got to address the mentality of, but what do you do? What do you do? What do you do? What do you do? What do you do? And it's always, what do you do? What do you do? What do you do? And it's never, well, what do you believe? What do you believe? What do you believe? Because if you believe right, you're going to do right. But if you're focused on doing, do. You remember the rich young ruler? You know, he had the answer. He said, good master, what do I need to, watch this, do in order to have eternal life? And remember what Jesus said? Jesus tried to give him the opportunity to step away from his performance and to step into the one that would take his whole life to another direction. He said, none is good but God.
and the man didn't even hear. It's God. None is good but God.

depend on God. And he ignored him. Yeah, but what do I do? He says, all right, if you must know what to do, then keep the commandments. Wow, the opportunity that was passed by. And to show you how messed up, jacked up this dude was, and then he turned around and says, I kept all of these from my youth up. Jesus knew, boy, you ain't kept all of these. And so he tested him. He said, all right, since you kept all of these, sell what you have, give to the poor, come and follow me. And the Bible says he was sad. He was sad at that saying. Like most people during offering time, they are sad at that saying. It's offering time. I'm sad. Because he had already exalted, he broke what? The first command? Thou shalt not have no other God before you. Money had already possessed him. This guy missed the whole deal, had an opportunity to just break into this grace that Jesus was trying to show him. All right, so he says, blessed here in verse 4 and verse 8, blessed is the man to whom the Lord, watch this, will not impute sin. You're blessed, the Lord is not going to impute sin. Under the Old Testament, all of our sin, we were responsible for all of our sin, and we were charged with it. But after the cross, the Lord will not impute. What does it mean to impute something? To hold against you or to charge to your account. So this blew my mind when I first saw it. I'm thinking like, I can't. Blessed is the man, and here's why he's blessed. The Lord is not going to charge to your account your sin. That's mind-boggling to me. And then people are like, oh, that can't be true. And the reason why they did that, they panicked because they know they're still, watch this, sinning. Because they never got the deal that God has delivered you from the sin man. And now he gave you a new creation who has now got you into an evolution of grace, but he can't because you keep judging yourself by what you do, that was before the cross, instead of judging yourself by who you are, that's after the cross. Amen? I so want to teach. Yeah, I'm going to do it. Romans 1, back up to verse 1, and look at it in the NLT. Romans 4. 1, and we'll read up to verse 8 in the NLT. Hopefully this just start ringing and you just get so much revelation from this. He says, Abraham was, humanly speaking, the founder of our Jewish nation. What did he discover about being made right with God? Genesis 15, what did he discover? Because the Bible says Abraham believed God and it was accounted unto him for what? Righteousness' sake. What did he discover about being made right with God? Verse 2, if his good deeds had made him acceptable to God, he would have had something to boast about. But that was not God's way. It's not God's way now. You're having good deeds and then boasting about it, that's not God's way anymore. Verse 3, for the scripture tells us, Abraham did what? Believed God, and God counted him as what? Righteous because of his what? Faith in God. Verse 4, when people work, their wages are not a gift, but something they have earned. 5, but people are counted as righteous, not because of their work, but because of their faith in God who forgives sinners. 6, David also spoke of this when he described the happiness of those who are declared righteous without working for it. Declared righteous without working for it. Declared righteous without working for it. Religion wants you to work for it, deserve to be declared righteous. That's not it. This thing is so awesome. Jesus is like saying, dude, rest, I got it. And we're still trying to work so we can deserve it. 7, oh, what joy for those whose disobedience is forgiven, whose sins are put out of sight. So the sin meter has been turned off. Whose sins have been put out of sight, for the sin meter has been turned off. So here's when you're going to be tested on whether or not you believe this. When you miss the mark and then go back to the old way of not believing that what Jesus said is true,
then you know you have no confidence in this grace of what Jesus has done for you. And that's going to be the big test. It's like, you know, you did something and now you're saying, well, I got to do something else to reclaim my righteousness. You're not going to lose your righteousness. The only way you're going to lose your righteousness is Jesus has to lose his. Because in fact, your righteousness is not your righteousness. Your righteousness is his righteousness, and you receive that by faith. No man will ever be right with God by keeping the law. That's the book of Galatians. You're right with God because of your faith in Jesus Christ. If you understand that, say amen. And then he goes on down to verse 8 and you know, yes, what joy for those who record the Lord has cleared of sin. Go to verse 8. Oh, okay, yeah, we just did it. We're good. All right. Now, so that was all stuff that happened as a result after the cross. That's what we have. Now, number two, before the cross, God was distant and unapproachable to the people. Exodus 19 and 12. Before the cross, God was distant and unapproachable to the people. Exodus 19, 12 says, and thou shalt set bounds unto the people round about, saying, take heed to yourselves that you go not up into the mount or touch the border of it, and whosoever touches the mount shall be surely put to death. I would have to say that's unapproachable. But that changed. After the cross, we have been brought near to God. Ephesians 2, 13 and 14. Ephesians 2, 13 and 14, after the cross, we have been brought near to God. And he says this, but now in Christ Jesus, in who? In Christ Jesus, you who sometimes were far off are made nigh or brought near. How? By the blood of Christ. Verse 14, for he is our peace, who has made both one and has broken down the middle wall or partition between us. We are now brought near to God by the blood of Jesus. He is no longer unapproachable. You don't need a priest to come in on your behalf. You don't need a Melchizedek to show up and stand between you and God. He's removed that whole deal of him being unapproachable. You can come boldly to the throne of God and ask for help in a time of trouble. Hebrews chapter 4, 16. Hebrews chapter 4, 16. This is after the cross. He is not unapproachable anymore. You can approach God. God receives you. And that's what I just read. He let us therefore come boldly into the throne of grace, that we may obtain what? Mercy. Mercy is what you don't deserve. You get it anyway. And he says, and you'll find grace to help you in a time of need. That's humility right now. I humble myself.

0: to the throne of grace, and I am no longer dealing with a God who is unapproachable. Amen. Number three. Before the cross, under the law, God held man responsible for his sins. Leviticus 5:17. Before the cross, under the law, God held man responsible for his sins. Now, in Leviticus 5:17, he says, and if a soul sin and commit any of these things which are forbidden to be done by the commandment of the Lord, though he wist it not, yet is he guilty and shall bear his iniquity. He held mankind responsible for sin. And somehow there are churches that are still holding people responsible.
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0: Lancaster. I was listening to Primary Christian Radio on Valentine's Day in the afternoon, and the talk was on opening a prayer journal, which I did. She also said, have quiet times with the Lord 3 times a day, which I did. In my prayer diary, I write all my prayers. 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And Jesus has started talking to me, and I write down what he says to me, and he's given me strength, and he shows his love for me, and he disciplines me, and it's all through that one programme of Premier Christian Radio. Thank you very much.
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2: This week I'm joined on The Leadership Show by one of the leading voices in an area that has impacted your work as a leader and will continue to do so. The area is digital theology. And my guest is Jonas Kjellberg. He's the research fellow on the Confession Project at Roehampton University. And one of the editors of the Oxford Handbook of Digital Theology, which has a vast array of articles written by an interdisciplinary group of scholars from different ecclesial traditions. If the words digital theology sound foreign to you, I'm looking forward to exploring why this is an important area to get a grip on wherever you're leading. So welcome, Jonas.
3: Thank you very much. Good to see you again.
2: How did you get into this whole area of digital theology, Jonas?
3: Yeah, so my interests have always been around church and society. So my background is both in theology and sociology. And I kind of ended up in this field by chance or providence when I was asked to write some articles around religion and digital technology. And that led on to further work, onto Durham and the Center for Digital Theology and work at Spurgeon's and all sorts of other things.
2: Well, let me outline my suspicion on how Christian leaders are relating to digital theology. You can correct me afterwards if you like. In the main, they will be aware and perhaps using AI as part of information searches, using search engines online. They'll be aware of how the digital world is impacting people, maybe themselves, in terms of their lifestyle, how social media is affecting us all, and especially young people. Some, especially in charity and business worlds, are learning how to use AI in their working lives. There's an awareness that robots are serving the manufacturing world, and they see the blessings of them in the medical world, and how they may enhance detection of disease and help with operations. But digital theology as a whole is not something well understood. Is my summary accurate? And what might Christians' leadership need to be aware of?
3: So I think that would be correct. I think most Christian leaders are aware of the radical transformations that we're seeing due to technological innovation and implementations in all sorts of spheres of life. I think there is a little bit of an awareness as well that does reflect and impact the church as well, and especially through the experience of the pandemic and having to go online for a lot of church practices. I think where there might be a lack is that can also involve a theological reflection. A lot of reflection tends to revolve around whether technology is good or bad, or how to best use it or how not to use it. But I think it's important to think about as well, what are the theological implications of that? I think it's important to acknowledge that technology has always been part of the church, life of the church. So often we have a narrow understanding of technology. We tend to think of the latest technology as technology, but we forget that technology is an inherent part of human life and human existence, and has actually always been. So some philosophers of technology would say that even language is a form of technology, because if we think of technology as tools that expand human capacity than, you know, even languages. So technology has always been around us. It's always part of our lives. And I think that because it is part of who we are as human beings, it reflects the kind of technological innovation that we see in our society is a reflection of what we value within that society. And so it says something about who we think we are as human beings, what we value, and already then we're coming into contact with issues of theology. You know, what's truly of worth? What's God's will for our world? And, you know, how do we live well within it? So if we start then thinking about technology, not just as tools, but also as environments and culture, then I think it becomes even more apparent why we need to think theologically about that. So a lot of people think of technology as tools that we can expand to different ends, whether good or bad. And that is true to some extent, but technology is more than that. It shapes the way that we act and interact and has a bearing on our, therefore also social norms and practices, how we think, how we relate and so forth. So in all of this, technology is kind of intermeshed into human life.
2: Within church culture, we're long past the era when the minister or the vicar was one of the most educated and respected leaders in the neighborhood. But some church leaders can operate as if they are the fount of all wisdom. How has the digital age changed how leaders function and relate to those that they lead?
3: So I think you're right. In some ways, what gives leaders authority, that we're seeing a transition. And the transition in digital culture, I think, matches a general cultural shift. So I'm not sure whether it's correlation or causation, if that makes sense. So is right. Digital culture causing us to go down towards a certain type of Christian of leadership models and understandings of or what gives leaders authority? Or is that just part of a general trend and the digital just reflects that? I think it's a bit of both. Just to give a few examples. It does seem to undermine some aspects of traditional religious authority. So as you said, you know, a vicar cannot assume just because they have a dog collar or the status of the vicar that they will have authority. Right? In some ways, it has to be earned. You know, you have to show that you're trustworthy, that you are a person, maybe also charisma matters a bit more, personality. Yeah, authority needs to be earned a bit. I think the traditional religious authority can also be undermined through social media or even the possibility of the internet. Because if you're now preaching in your church, people will fact check you or they will go home and check, you know, is that really what the Bible says about this? And then they find alternative views. Or a good example is how church meeting happens now on a denominational level. Where they used to be very closed, just the hierarchy of the church were involved. But they're now often live streamed and they're commented upon on social media. And so the recent Lambeth Palace conference is a good example where there was a statement made and then there was a big uproar on social media and there had to be some changes to that statement.
2: Right.
3: So it's a kind of example of how religious authority is changing. What's interesting is that we're also seeing the rise of new religious authority, you know, based on whether you have a platform, for example. So the influencer model of authority. So you have Christians that are gaining leadership and authority by virtue of being tech savvy, understanding how the social media channels work, how to play the algorithms, and, you know, how to put out catchy reels and so forth, who understands digital culture.
2: Right.
3: That gives rise to a new kind of authority. But it's also, I just want to highlight one more thing, and that is the authority of developers, which we might miss. So a good example is YouVersion. So if you have a Bible app on your phone, it's likely to be YouVersion. It's been downloaded a billion times. I mean, the success is phenomenal. I mean, it's off the charts. And it is one church in Oklahoma, Life.Church, that's founded this app. And they have an enormous influence just by the way they design the app on how people read and engage with the Bible today. Another example is we've recently

0: He'd done a study on the Bible and AI. And there are some dedicated AI Bible apps that have up to 30 million users. And we can see by studying these apps, we can see actually how much the developers, how the design of those apps then influence again how readers engage. I mean, that's influence that well beyond most church leaders, even
1: Sure.
0: denominational leaders.
1: Yeah. And in terms of being a disciple of Christ within a digital age, that this must have an enormous impact. But of course, it could be for good or for ill, I guess.
0: This is actually really important to recognize. It's one point that I tend to press quite a lot. And I think that what's happening is that we are moving towards what I would call a network discipleship model. So it used to be that people had their spiritual nourishment in the local church. Okay, so that was the main point where they would hear the word of God, they would worship, they would pray, they would engage with the community. And what's happened in our society, and it's not just the digital, but the digital is part of that, is that we now we get our spiritual nourishment from all sorts of different communities and resources. So a lot of us have moved some point in life. So that means that we might have gone to different church communities that we still might be in contact with. A lot of us will go to Christian conferences or seminars. We might be working for parachurch or Christian parachurch organizations or donate to them and be involved with them. But we also listen to a podcast such as this. We watch YouTube sermons by famous preachers around the world. We have WhatsApp groups that also functions as prayer groups with the relatives and family and friends. And so we kind of pick and mix our discipleship by pulling on all these different kind of resources all the time. So the local church is only one part of this kind of wider network of how we grow and are nourished and develop our own Christian identity. Does that make sense?
1: Yes, it does. No, it is very powerful, but it's, I guess the question is, from a church leader aspect, they need to be cognizant of that, but also aware that it's a very consumer-based model. So you find the preachers that you like, and it doesn't have the pastoral oversight that the local church has. So these are people that you consume. They don't impact your life. They don't ask hard questions of you. So from a leadership angle, there's elements of leadership in what they're doing, but not fully.
0: Yeah, so I think to be fair, some of these, I guess, engagement beyond the local church, could still be a different form of community. So
1: Sure.
0: a
1: No.
0: study, a Bible study on a group on Facebook, whatever it is, right? So
1: Okay.
0: I think it's important to recognize that I don't think this is the fault. So individualism is not the fault of the individual. I often hear this, that Christian leaders lament individualism as though it's the fault of the individual. But it's part of the structure of our society that we live in. And the makeup of our society does pull. So we don't live in stable societies. And I think in a stable society, identity is something that's given to you. You are such and such because you belong in such and such place. You belong to such and such church. You are such and such a son. And you're likely to follow in your dad's footstep or your mother's footsteps in the work that you do. So in that context, the identity is given to you. But because of the society that we live in, the identity has to be constructed by the individual. And that's also true of our theologies, of our Christian identity. And that because we move, because we are constantly bombarded with different messages, the individual has to do this kind of discerning work and figure out who they are.
1: Okay.
0: Okay. Now, I don't think that's all bad. I think we have to acknowledge and can acknowledge that God does speak to us in different ways, and encounters us in different ways. I understand the critique of consumerism and so forth, and that is problematic, but there is also a sense that actually within Christian tradition, that's been acknowledged. that even looked like Jesus' ministry. He did approach different people in different ways because he was needed meeting their needs and their personalities. And so, but what this means for Christian leaders, which I think is probably the more important point, is that to lead well in this context is to partly is to guide and provide helpful resources for people in your church or whatever other context you might be in. So to help them negotiate this kind of world of constant bombarded with different resources and engagement in different ways, partly by curating helpful resources, but also thinking about how can we actually, as church leaders, help our young people, our old people, to find some kind of stability in this world that's so transient. And ultimately, I think this is a really strength of the Christian faith in this particular point in time, is to say that, well, actually, your identity, yes, there is a sense in which we're living in this transient world, but your identity as a Christian is not just in the flux. It's not just what you make it into, but ultimately you are a child of God.
1: Right. Sort of segueing a little bit into AI, we've touched on already, and this may be a bigger question that you can answer in a short time. How can leaders prepare their churches for the rapid changes AI will bring?
0: I'm wary of providing more advice on this because I know that church leaders are constantly grappling with time and all the different challenges they face. The kind of things that they have to be involved with and solve and think about is expanding constantly. But it does seem like AI is quite significant and will have a significant impact. The first thing to say is that despite the buzz, adaptation of AI is not as quick as people think. So you could catch your breath a little bit and say, actually, I can take a step back. I don't need to panic about this. It's fine too. And we're kind of still working this out. We don't really know, is this actually going to be really useful? Or is it just going to be gimmicky? And even if you read the debates, public debate, debate in academia, people are kind of in different camps. No need to kind of panic about this quite yet, at least.
1: Okay.
0: So take a step back. Take a big breath. There is a reticence in church leadership to use this technology. And I can understand why. There are good reasons for it. But it comes back to this other point that I was trying to make before, that even if you're not using it, it's still massively impacting the people around you. Ordinary people are turning to AI for spiritual questions already. As I mentioned, there are dedicated Bible apps, AI Bible apps that have 30 million users. It's a kind of an indication that people are using this technology to interpret the Bible as well. So regardless of how you personally feel about it and whether you want to use it or not, people around you are going to. And that's going to shape the kind of people they become, because this technology will have a formative impact on us. Whether it's going to be helpful or not, I'm still undecided. There is some research that obviously points to the lack of that it lessens creative thinking amongst humans and so forth, their ability to remember things. So there are some formative aspects, but it might be that we learn new skills through it, or maybe there are ways that we can use it to actually enhance our cognitive abilities.

0: an impact on, even if you are a church leader for an organization and you're looking at what kind of skill sets do you need in your organization, it will impact that because you are recruiting people and they will be shaped and formed by AI. So you have got to think about what skills are they bringing. This kind of a classic thinking about when employing people. And that those kind of skills will be changing. I think the main thing is obviously just to stay informed as best as you can. I think it's fine to experiment yourself. So for example, if you haven't done it before, just have a go at speaking to an AI companion that you have like a personal conversation with, just to see how it works. And you can see how convincing it is. And then there are already a number of resources out there. Maybe I can mention a few. Would that be helpful, Andy?
1: Yes, please. That would, yeah.
0: There's annual gatherings in London through Missional AI. And that's more for your kind of parachurch, mostly for your parachurch kind of scene. So you have a Bible society, kind of, you have mission organizations, all sorts of people. And that tends to be a little bit more bullish in terms of the possibilities.
1: Mm-hmm.
0: AI Christian is a UK-based network, and they have some resources on their website that you can have a look at. I know that lots of churches on denominational level are developing policies. So one would be the Methodist Church. I've got some interim policies already happening. The Catholic Church has done thinking about AI for a long time, but it tends to be a bit more high level, kind of theological, philosophical, ethical. But, you know, they're normally really thought through, quite good stuff.
1: Thank you, Angus. Well, that's a really helpful introduction and perhaps allays the fears of some, perhaps. So I see you're involved in a conference, the Global Network for Digital Theology, in June. It's based in Zurich, is accessible online. So you're chairing a session entitled The Story of Digital Theology, and with your wife, Nina, looking at disability theology and digitality. So what can you tell us by way of a teaser to that, you know, for some who may want to log on to the conference?
0: The Global Network for Digital Theology has been running conferences. I think this is our sixth conference. Bringing together leading scholars in the field. And this year we are celebrating the launch of the Oxford Handbook of Digital Theology. And we're doing that and then taking a big stock of what's happened in the field of digital theology to date, as well as discussing the contributions to the handbook. And so if you don't know very much about digital theology, it's kind of a good place to start. It is obviously, it's academic, so that might put some people off, but please do come along, because I think this kind of thinking, it might not have immediate relevant impact, or practical outcomes, but it helps shaping your longer term thinking and wider thinking about technology. The good thing is that it's free. And so we're bringing together all these top scholars, and you can sign up on our website. So for free, Global Network for Digital Theology or gondigital.media is a website. You can Google those. Maybe as a way of teaser of our own chapter that I wrote together with my wife. So I think for people, the connection with disability and technology is, maybe you don't think about it immediately, but if you start thinking about it, you see how interconnected it is in our society. So even think about the disability, the sign for disability, right? The person in a wheelchair. That's a universal sign. Yeah. It's really interesting, isn't it? That even our universal sign for disability marks the link between disability and technology.
1: Right. Yes, indeed.
0: Right. So we are unpacking some of that and how we should think about that as Christians and what theology brings to that conversation about. And it raises questions about what it means to be human and, how should we relate to technology? And to what extent should we think of technology as integrated to the human body and art, and so forth?
1: Sure. And that, of course, is just physical disability that you alluded to there. There's a whole range of other disabilities.

0: Yes, there are. And we explore, I mean, the disability is obviously it's a very difficult term to define, and we are always wrestling whether it's a good term or not. What we talk about in this chapter is that maybe a better way of speaking about this is to talk about limits.
1: Right.
0: So, all humans, we have limits. They are just different limits.
1: Sure.
0: And so then it becomes a question of how do we negotiate those limits?
1: Well, you know, time's almost defeated us, but just time to remind us of the actual date in June when this conference is going to be around, and also details of the handbook. So.
0: Sure. It is the 15th to 17th of June, and we tend to have our sessions in the afternoon, UK time. It's a global conference, so people will be joining us from around the world. In terms of the handbook, it can now be pre-ordered, and I think release date is around early July.
1: Okay, and it's a sort of tome that you would, you know, it's one for the library, or indeed if you have you're a local church and you have a bookstore, you know, invest in it so that people can access it.
0: I think it'll probably be the one volume that more belongs to a library, at least in its hardcover form for most people, to be quite frank and open. It's a little bit on the expensive side,
1: Sure,
0: so
1: no, that's it was absolutely.
0: there will be a cover back copy at some point, and that should be a bit more accessible.
1: Excellent. Well, Jonas, we've just dipped our toe into this topic, but you've given us enough pointers so that we can explore more if we need to. And certainly, I think that conference sounds like a lot of fun to, if we're new to the whole area, to start to understand the breadth of how Christians are engaged in it and doing the thinking for us. So we're very grateful to you and to them. So thank you.
0: Okay, thank you. Thank you, Andy. And please do come along. As I said, it's free, it's available, and lots of different perspectives.
1: That was my conversation with Jonas Kjellberg. That's Jonas, Jonas, Kjellberg. He's research fellow on the Confession Project at Roehampton University. He touched on a number of areas, particularly one to flag up, which we've mentioned on the Leadership Show in the past, is AI Christian Network. So type in AI Christian into your Google search engine, and you'll find a website with Christians there who've done some discussion on digital theology and particularly AI, of course. And then that other grouping is Missional AI, the parachurch organization or gatherings that Jonas mentioned. The Oxford Handbook of Digital Theology is the book that we were reflecting on. And the conference coming up is 15th to the 17th of June. And so if you go typing Gone Digital Media, you'll find the details of that conference. And why not pop in and see how you find it? And it could be some real value to you. 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This is Andy Peck, your host. 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Looking forward very much to you joining us again. Bye for now.
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3: Psalm 140. Rescue me, Lord, from evildoers. Protect me from the violent, who despise evil plans in their hearts and stir up war every day. 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

0: hands of the wicked. 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The arrogant have hidden a snare for me. They have spread out the cords of their net, and have set traps for me along my path. I say to the Lord, "You are my God. Hear, Lord, my cry for mercy. Sovereign Lord, my strong deliverer, you shield my head in the day of battle. Do not grant the wicked their desires, Lord. Do not let their plans succeed. Those who surround me proudly rear their heads. May the mischief of their lips engulf them. May burning coals fall on them. May they be thrown into the fire, into mire pits, never to rise. May slanderers not be established in the land. May disaster hunt down the violent. I know that the Lord secures justice for the poor and upholds the cause of the needy. Surely the righteous will praise your name, and the upright will live in your presence."
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0: Today's Living Light Reflection was written by Ian Moore.
1: The theme today is, It Can Be Found. And we're continuing in Matthew chapter 13 with verse 44. When a man found it, he hid it again, and then in his joy went and sold all he had and bought that field. This parable starts with a man finding a great treasure. It suggests he did not simply stumble on the treasure, but searched for it. Such was its value to him, and he took steps to ensure he did not lose his treasure. As a young believer, a friend gave me the verse, Matthew chapter 6, verse 33, a verse that has had a huge influence on my life. But seek first the kingdom of God and his righteousness, and all these things will be added to you. These words of Jesus go far beyond purely prioritizing God. They speak of engaging with God at the deepest level, submitting to his rule and reign, embracing his values of justice, peace, and righteousness. To seek the kingdom of God is to actively participate

0: then order, peace, and fruitful living are natural outcomes. For me, it meant seeing things differently, living not according to the flesh, but according to God's Spirit. Galatians chapter 5, verses 15 to 26. How then can we seek God's kingdom? We seek God's kingdom by seeking His righteousness, by living according to His standards of justice, mercy, and integrity, having a life predicated by love, grace, humility, and service, releases the Spirit's power, provides opportunities for service, and draws us ever closer to Jesus. Let's pray. Father, may we seek first Your kingdom and righteousness, and thereby become living testaments to such a priceless treasure. Amen.
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We know understanding what the Bible has to say about God, Jesus, and how we learn to be more like him is important to you. 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

0: all about Christ's whole world, starting on today's Gospel Tonight show with me, Akosia Diop, here on Premier Gospel and Premier Christian Radio. Family, I hope you had a wonderful, wonderful day. Let me know how your day went. What's that mean? 0303-040-1111. Right now, though, it's time to dance. Damos and Kirk Franklin.
1: One, two.
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2: Somebody give Jesus praise here. Come on, give Jesus praise here. We're going to sing and glorify God together, one body, one.

Donny McClurkin's Days of Elijah. Now, Donny McClurkin has said that he's releasing his final studio album this year. Do I believe him? No, I don't. Because a couple of years ago, he said he was retiring from music altogether, but he came back. So I'm hoping we continue to get music from him. Family, you're still with me, Acosta, your DF, listening to Gospel Tonight on Premier Gospel. And I thought, given that it's the start of a brand new month, I thought I'd bring you a new month's message from Pastor Mike White coming up shortly.

Once upon a time, there was a radio show hosted by a girl who loved gospel music. And each day she... Maybe I'll finish that story another time. But for now, I'm inviting you to join me every single weekday from 10 a.m. to 1 p.m. on the daytime show with me, Chantel. Can't wait to see you there.

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2: Good morning. We're at the middle month now of the year. 12 months of the year, obviously. 6 months is June, and we are here. Guess what it is? It's also Global Parents Day. And that got me thinking, guys. Got me thinking about where parenting really begins. Here's the thing. It begins in pregnancy. Because before the child's arrival, there's a womb season, which is still about the child's survival. Just because you can't see it yet as well in pregnancy, especially those early stages, doesn't mean God isn't growing it. And the challenge today is that we live in a world obsessed with, watch this, manifestation, but ignorant of gestation. Everybody today wants delivery. Nobody wants development. Everybody wants birth. Nobody wants process. But every parent knows that before there's a birth, there's a period of growth. Before there's presentation, there's preparation. Before there's delivery, there's development. And I wonder if that's where some of us are right now when it comes to what God's placed inside of us. Maybe you're carrying a dream, a vision, a business idea, a ministry assignment, a fresh chapter, a God-given promise. And because you can't see it yet, you're tempted to think nothing is happening. But scripture teaches us otherwise. Hey, it's in Luke chapter 1. I know it's not Christmas, but let me go there real quick. Luke chapter 1, the angel Gabriel appears to Mary and tells her she's going to have a child. She's going to give birth to Jesus. Then he says something fascinating. Watch this. He says, even Elizabeth, your relative, is going to have a child in her old age. And she who was said to be unable to conceive, watch this now, is in her sixth month. She's in her, what, 6 month, yeah. I find that interesting because today we enter the 6 month of the year. And what strikes me is, isn't simply that Elizabeth was 6 months pregnant. It's how the angel describes her. Watch that. She who was said to be unable to conceive. Notice that. God didn't call her barren. God called her pregnant. People spoke about her history. God spoke about her future. People focus on what hadn't happened. God focused on what he was doing. People saw limitation, God saw possibility. And perhaps that's a word for somebody listening today. 6 months into the year, you may be looking at your goals, your dreams, your prayers, your plans, wondering whether it's ever going to happen. Is this thing going to take off? Is it going to go to the level I believe it's going to go to? But when God wanted to encourage Mary, he pointed her to somebody in her 6 months, carrying something everybody thought was impossible. So let me leave you with three quick points as we walk through June. Watch this now. Point one, I want you to think about this. Before God reveals it, he develops it. Most of a baby's development happens long before anybody sees the baby. The foundations are formed in secret. The organs are being formed in secret. The growth is happening in secret. Likewise, God often does his deepest work in private before he ever displays it in public. He's developing your character, developing your wisdom, developing your resilience, developing your capacity. So don't become discouraged if nobody sees what God is doing. Remember, private preparation precedes public presentation. Let me say that for my tweeters. Private preparation precedes public presentation. The fact that people can't see it doesn't mean God isn't growing it. The roots grow before the fruit shows, okay? Point two, don't rush the birth and ruin the blessing. We're in a rush season. We're in a rush generation. One of the greatest frustrations in life is waiting. We want answers now, breakthrough now, promotion now, results now. But healthy things take time, and so do good meals. A baby born too early faces challenges it was never designed to face.
3: 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Close the doors. Close the doors. I said close them doors.

evening, good morning, good night, good afternoon, whatever time of day it is, I greet you in the mighty and wonderful and powerful and tremendous name of Jesus. My name is Theo Manderson, and Akwaba to the Theo Manderson Show. Each and every Saturday from 7 to 10 p.m., where we give 3 hours of praise, dance, worship to the Lord. We forget about what's going on in the world, and we just focus on Christ. So join me this coming Saturday from 7 for the Theo Manderson Show. Ciao.

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1: Sometimes the timing is part of the miracle, and God isn't simply concerned about giving you the promise. He's concerned about preparing the promise for you and preparing you for the promise. And that's why sometimes what feels like delay is actually development. What feels like waiting is preparation. Elizabeth was already 6 months pregnant, but still, she wasn't ready for delivery. Progress had happened, growth had happened, development had happened, but timing still mattered. So if things seem slower than you'd hoped, remember, don't rush the birth and ruin the blessing. Because God's timing is not punishment, it's preparation. Lastly, guys, I know it's a busy day, 1st of June, but this last point, I want you to take it on board as well. Protect what feeds what you're carrying. Protect what feeds what you're carrying. One of the most fascinating details in Luke chapter 1 is that Mary spends the next 3 months with Elizabeth. Mary spends 3 months with Elizabeth. Watch that. Think about that. God sends somebody carrying a promise, Mary, to spend time with somebody else carrying a promise. In other words, faith surrounded faith, purpose surrounded purpose, promise surrounded promise. And then there's Zechariah. Zechariah, who's he? I'm glad you asked. Those of you who might not know your Bibles very well, let me help you out. Zechariah is Elizabeth's husband. When he first hears God's promise, his response is filled with doubt and unbelief. And God temporarily removes his ability to speak. Why? Because God is serious about protecting what he's developing. God understands something we often forget. What you consume affects what you carry. Let me say it again for the people at the back. What you consume affects what you carry. Just as a pregnant mother

0: feeds a growing baby through what she consumes. We feed our dreams, our faith, and our future through what we listen to, what we watch, who we've allowed to speak into our lives. Not everybody has a voice for you. Not every voice deserves access to your future. Not every environment is healthy for your future. Not every conversation is helping your future. So remember, what you carry is shaped by what you consume. Feed your faith, guard your atmosphere, protect your peace, protect your promise. As we begin this month of June, this 6 month, maybe you're not where you want to be. Maybe the prayer hasn't been answered yet in the way you expected. Maybe the breakthrough hasn't arrived. Maybe the dream hasn't materialized. But don't confuse absence with inactivity. Just because you can't see it yet doesn't mean God isn't growing it. Elizabeth was in her 6 month carrying something people said was impossible. So if you've been told you're too old, if you've been told it's too late, you're too forgotten now, you're being overlooked, remember this. God specializes in growing things people have given up on. Because God doesn't just give births, he gives gestation periods. And what he starts, he finishes. So have a blessed June. Love you guys.
1: Powerful message there from Pastor Mike Wise. And a couple of nights ago, I think I shared about waiting and just trusting God through that waiting gestation season and period, knowing that he who promised is faithful to see the promise through to fruition. I pray you are blessed by that. Family, is coming up to midnight. I've got about like 20 minutes to midnight. You're still with me. Okay, it's the idea of listening to Premier Gospel and Premier Christian Radio. Yeah, yes.

So much is shallow these days. Pictures, but not words. Texts that seem impersonal. Tweets rather than conversation. It can leave us all feeling rather empty. At Premier Christianity, we go deeper to bring you a thought-provoking and credible mix of theological articles, biblical interpretation, interviews, debates, and trends. 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

Actually, I'm really embarrassed to say that I was pretty late to the party as pertains to Red Hand's band. I only discovered them during the pandemic, and I remember making so much noise about them, and me was like, you've only just heard of them? I was so embarrassed. That was Red Hand's band there with Walking. We're going to be crossing over to the second hour pretty shortly, coming up in the next hour of the show. Word of encouragement, we're going to pray. So much coming up. But family, I do want to let you know that the June issue of Premier Christianity Magazine is out now. And in this month's edition, there's an interview with John Lennox, the world's foremost Christian apologist, on the story he almost never told. Also, Martin Saunders finds community repentance and surprising grace in Clarkson's Farm TV show. And AJ Gomez investigates whether the church has misunderstood what spiritually hungry young men really, really want. Subscribe today for just 60 pence a week and get full print and digital access to the UK's leading Christian magazine at premierchristianity.com.

It's the third day of the 6 month of 2026. 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Walk on water there from Justin Radford. And today's word of encouragement is about walking on water, taking that step. You know, we trust and believe God for the miraculous and the supernatural, but sometimes we need to take that step. So a bit more on that shortly. But at the top of every hour, I love us to just pray into the brand new day. Father, we thank you so much for this day. God, thank you for waking us up today. Thank you that your promises for us are yes and amen in Christ Jesus. Therefore, God, we know that today we go about having the victory because of the finished work of Christ on the cross. Father, I pray today for divine breakthroughs. Father, I pray for opportunities, God. I pray that, Lord, you restore our health. I pray for healing, salvation, deliverance. Lord, I pray that today, Lord, we will encounter you in a supernatural way.

The blackness there, taking us back to the 80s with that one. He took away all my pain. And he didn't just take away all our pain, he also took all our sins. He bore our sins. Hebrews 9:8. So Christ was offered once to bear the sins of many. To those who eagerly wait for him, he will appear a second time, apart from sin, for salvation.

something there from DJ Sean's and Perry and Christ over the world. And fam, I've got a question for you. How many churches are in your town? You know, I don't think I could even count the number of churches that are in my area. I live in Collierswood. You have so many churches. But family, it's probable that there are quite a few churches in your area with several different denominations represented between them. Imagine what would happen if not just those from the churches in your area came together in prayer, but believers from across the UK. This week, there's an opportunity for you to unite with Premier listeners from across the nations in our next monthly United online prayer meeting. From 8 to 9 p.m. this Thursday, the 4th of June,

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0: praises to God. But if you're driving on the motorway, you don't want to throw your hands up in the air. Keep your hands firmly on the steering wheel. Roger and Sam Grant are some of my favorite UK gospel husband and wife duos. They relocated to America 2 years back, and we haven't really had music from them ever since. Family, I've got your word of encouragement coming up shortly.
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1: Fairfield Hall.

Morning Morgan and New Year there. That was taken from the Murky Christmas concert back in 2022. You're still with me, Kosi and DM. It's about quarter to midnight and I got a word of encouragement for you. So today, I want to urge you to step out of the boat and walk on water. So we're all believing God for the miraculous and the supernatural. But family, how are you going to walk on water if you stay in the boat? You know, it's not possible, is it? You have to get out of the boat. Impossible is where God starts, and the miraculous, that is what he does. And I know we're all often faced with very impossible situations, situations that just need a miracle. But sometimes we need to do our bit in order to experience that miracle. We have to believe God for the impossible, but we also need to put feet to our faith. We need to step out because the miraculous does not happen in the place of self-sufficiency. No, it happens in the place of need. Where in your life right now, I want to ask you the question, Pam, let me know, where in your life right now do you need God to turn up? What miracle are you believing God for? What boat do you need to step out of? What water do you need to walk on? I want you to take a moment, just ponder over these and let's talk about it.

one of my all-time favorite Joe Metal songs, Hide Me in the Shadow of Your Wing, where no harm shall come nigh thy dwelling. So earlier on, we're talking about walking on water. And family, I want to encourage you

they look different to all of us. For someone, it may be knocking on your next door neighbor's door and sharing the gospel of Jesus Christ. For another person, walking on water might be applying for that job, taking that step of faith. For another person, walking on water might be negotiating a pay rise. And for someone else, walking on water might be just having that really difficult conversation with your family member. Whatever walking on water looks like to you, I want to encourage you to step out of the boat, walk on water, and know that God's got your back. He's got you. And on that rather uplifting note, family, I bid the adieu for tonight. Thank you so much for hanging with me. Okay, see you, DFI. We'll be back again tomorrow. The Kingdom Choir taking us out with this on Brand New Day. Have a restful night, fam.

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8: From the Sky News Centre at 1, we're told a watchdog investigation into how police responded to a university student's murder in Southampton will be published within 3 months. Henry Novak was handcuffed as he lay dying from stab wounds in December after a court heard his killer falsely accused him of racism. One officer involved has resigned. South West Water has been fined almost £2 million for drinking supply failures in Devon. Inspectors found a parasite from animal faeces on farmland got into the system in May 2024. It's been revealed ex-SNP chief executive Peter Morrell used fake invoices and falsified expenses to misuse £400,000 of party money. A court heard some of the cash went on a motorhome, £2,000 worth of umbrellas and a Dyson hairdryer. Psychologist Dr. Jane Halsall thinks the items could have been absorbed by his salary.
9: People often, if they're embezzling, it's about the financial reward. But for him, he had the money to purchase these things. So for me, it's actually about thrill-seeking behaviour.